0: 13-8. They went 12-13 in June. Jacksonville had a similarly successful May, but then Jacksonville ended up with the most. Here's the pitch, and that's lined to right, a base hit for Kemp Alderman. Lara comes to get it, rounding third, Cerna, the throw coming home. It's late, and Jacksonville has a 1-0 lead. An RBI single for Kemp Alderman on the first pitch. That was a hanging slider. He went the other way with it. Pintar scooted to third, and now they're on the corners with two down. And the batter is Connor Norby. So Garabito retired his first eight, and now three in a row have reached. And the last two have done so with some hard contact. That was 103 off the bat by Alderman for his 32nd RBI. Top 10 Marlins prospect. Now Norby takes a strike. So these two teams were two of the best in the league in May. The Sounds tailed off a little bit in June. Jacksonville was still one of the best in the league in June. They've had a good run for the last 2 months now. The 0-1 is taken for a strike. Overall, record-wise, though, they are right near each other because the Sounds got off to a better start in March and April than Jacksonville did. Second half, beginning last week, and the standings resetting. So everybody just over a week into the second half. Garabito ready. And the 0-2 to Norby. Alderman breaks for second. No throw by Nava on the pitch that was high. So it's 1-2 on Connor Norby. And a stolen base for Kemp Alderman. His sixth at AAA. Now two men in scoring position as Garabito tries to end the inning. The 1-2. Swung on, bounced out to short. Friendly hop for Eduardo Garcia. Pats the glove, throws to first, and got him. And that will end the inning. So Jacksonville gets one run on three consecutive hits, leaving two. And at the end of two and a half, it's Jacksonville 1 and the Sounds nothing.
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3: Hi, I'm Nicole Kidman. 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
0: Jacksonville strikes first tonight in the top of the third. Ethan Murray leads it off now in the bottom half. Andrick Nava and Eduardo Garcia will follow for the Sounds against Braxton Garrett, who's thrown 22 pitches through his first two frames. First one to Murray is a ball upstairs, 1-0. Murray had a good month of June. Batted .386 in his 14 games last month. Overall hitting .261. Now the 1-0 coming by Garrett. And Murray swings and misses on a changeup. Murray was 1-for-1 with a walk against Garrett head-to-head in that June 3rd game. Right-handed batter waiting. And Garrett comes back. And that's outside for a ball. It's 2-1. Jefferson Carroll and Ethan Murray were the two leading Sounds hitters by the numbers in the month of June, at least by batting average. The 2-1 swung on and fouled away. And in the power category, Carroll, in addition to hitting .312, had a .931 OPS. And then you had Murray, who batted .386 in fewer games and didn't have some of the power numbers, but average-wise, a terrific month for Murray. 2-2 pitch now. And Murray hits a liner into right, a base hit, and a good start to July for Ethan Murray. Solid single the other way, fighting off that fastball. And here comes Andrick Nava. Nava homered on Sunday in his first game action with the Sounds since April. Played two games early in the year for the Sounds, has spent most of this year either at High A, Wisconsin, or with the Sounds but on the development list. So tonight just his fourth AAA game, but he's 3-for-8 with a homer. Here's the pitch, and he takes a strike on the inside corner. Switch hitter batting from the right. Andrick Nava in the number 8 spot in the order. Crushed a 3-run homer last weekend off the batter's eye in center. Now the 0-1, and that one misses. It's 1-1 on Nava with Eduardo Garcia on deck. Murray leads at first, held by Alderman. The stretch by Garrett, and the pitch. And it swung on, big chopper left side. Shortstop Serna has it. Off-balance throw to second for one. On to first, and that's a double play. A 6-4-3 double play with Murray and Nava erased. And it'll bring up Garcia. Garcia playing in his 11th game with the Sounds. Is coming up from Double-A after Cooper Pratt's call-up. Garcia came on mid-game last night after Jet Williams was ejected. And Eduardo went 1-for-1. Here's the pitch by Garrett. And Garcia takes low and in. And it looks like Harrison Garabito's night will be over. We see Easton McGee re-warming in that Sounds bullpen. McGee was warming in that top of the inning, and then Garabito finished the frame, so McGee took a breather. In this heat, it does not take long to get warmed up. Here's the 1-0. Swung on and chopped foul toward third. Two outs, bases empty. This was the exact scenario where the Sounds were actually very productive last night. Here's the 1-1, and it's outside for a ball. The Sounds scored in five different innings last night, including three occasions where they had two outs and nobody on, and then in one way or another put something together to get some runs. Three different times it happened with two outs, nobody on. There's a shot left side, base hit for Garcia. Ripping one past the shortstop, Serna. That was 109 off the bat for Eduardo Garcia on a sinker down. He smashed that one. And now Jet Williams comes up. Always a demoralizing feeling for a pitcher to be on the brink of a 1-2-3 inning in the case of last night, and then to give up either a flurry of hits or a productive hit. Here's the offering. Williams takes a strike. Two outs, nobody on in the third last night when Carroll homered. Two outs, nobody on in the sixth inning when four consecutive guys ended up reaching, including Jet Williams with an RBI single. Now the 0-1. And it swung on, pulled to third, gobbled up by Norby. He'll go the short way to second, get the force and end the inning. And then also in the eighth inning, two outs, bases empty when Luis Lara ultimately tripled in Eduardo Garcia. So the Sounds did some two-out damage last night. They get a little bit of two-out activity here in the third, but they do not score. Two hits and one left. And at the end of three, it's Jacksonville 1, Sounds nothing.
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0: Easton McGee takes over for Harrison Garabito. Top of the fourth inning, Reese Hines leads off for Jacksonville. Sounds trail 1-0 as McGee fires low on a sinker. Hines, Ramirez, and Berry for the Shrimp. 4, 5, and 6 in their order. Now all the infield and a good chunk of the outfield in the shade as McGee replaces Garabito. Here's the 1-0 pitch. And a swing and a miss. Hesitant cut there by Hines on a cutter away. And Hines, I think, apologized to Andrick Nava. He might have clipped him with his bat on the end of that swing. 1-1 the count. And the pitch. Swing and a miss. Breaking ball there by McGee. 1-2. So Garabito gave up one run on 3 hits in 3 innings. Walked none. Struck out 1. He threw 43 pitches. 31 were strikes. Good performance. The 1-2. And it's up high. Again, this is Garrett Stallings' spot in the rotation that opened up with Stallings called up to the Brewers yesterday. Yet to make his major league debut. But Garabito jumped back into a spot starter's role tonight in what is basically a bullpen game. 2-2 now by McGee. The tall righty delivers, and Hines hits a high fly ball out to deep right field. Lara back on the track near the wall. Jumps up and makes the catch. Didn't rob a homer, but makes a jumping grab up against the wall and right. And one down as Hines gave that a ride. He's hit the ball hard twice tonight now, and yet he's 0-2. And here's Augustine Ramirez. The Brewers are underway against the Reds tonight in Milwaukee. All the out-of-town scoreboard updates are brought to you by Matt Hardin Law, a personal injury law firm for Tennesseans by Tennesseans. McGee ready. Here he comes to Ramirez. And it's in for strike one. They're part of your local community and here to help you back to your life after a car wreck or personal injury. Matt Hardin Law, the local firm that locals trust. Shane Drolin making the start for the Brewers tonight. One of the many former Sounds on that Milwaukee team. Here's the 0-1. And Ramirez takes a strike. The Brewers have won the first 2 in that 4-game set. In fact, they are 50-19 against the Reds since 2021. The Brewers have just dominated Cincinnati. And tonight that's first place against last place. 0-2 pitch by McGee. Ramirez lines one to third, a base hit. Over Wilkin and down the line into the corner. Matos going into the brightness to dig it out. Ramirez heading for 2, and he's in with a standing double. One out double for Augustine Ramirez. 1-0 Jacksonville here in the fourth, and the batter is Jacob Berry. Cooper Pratt is in there for the Brewers tonight. Garrett Mitchell, Andrew Vaughn, Bryce Terang, Jackson Churio. All in the Brewers lineup as former Sounds alongside Shane Drolin. So the Brewers and the Reds in Milwaukee. The Cubs already won their game. They had a laugher against the Padres today. 23-3, the Cubs beat San Diego. They were already up huge when they scored 8 runs in the 8th inning. And former Sound Colin Ray got the win for the Cubs. McGee steps off, runner caught. Ramirez trying to get back to second. He's out. I don't know where he was going. He was shuffling off the bag, just predicting that McGee was going to break and go to the plate. And Easton looked back at him, calmly took his foot off the rubber, and without issuing a balk, spun around or turned around and made the throw to second to get Ramirez. Two down. Now, Ramirez does attempt a decent amount of steals for a catcher. Now Barry takes a strike, and it's 0-1. But Ramirez just took off way early from second base. Even if he wasn't going, he got a huge secondary lead. Just presuming and trying to guess or time it that McGee was going to break for the plate. Now the 0-1 to Barry, and that is a breaking ball off the plate. And that's going to be challenged by Nava. He thought this curveball was a strike on the outside corner. Let's see here on the video board. Statcast showing it missed, and it did miss. So the Sounds lose that challenge and have one remaining. Barry grounded out earlier. Two down here in the fourth inning. 1-0 Jacksonville. Base is empty. McGee, first base side of the rubber, ready to go. And he delivers. And Barry swings and misses. So the Cubs, with their win up to the very moment, are 5 back of the Brewers in the NL Central, as the Brewers are just underway against the Reds. Now McGee's 1-2 pitch. And Barry chops one to third. That is a fair ball, a base hit. Wilken was way off the line with Barry batting left-handed. So Brock headed toward the line but could not get to that bouncing ball. And Jacob Barry has a single. Johnny Olmstead now comes up. And looking around the International League scoreboard, everything is under the lights. Durham, the top team in the league at 6-1 early in this second half. And Durham tonight at home against Gwinnett is down 5-0 in the 6th inning. Owen Murphy pitching well for the Stripers. McGee deals. Olmstead dribbles it foul. You got Toledo and Jacksonville at 5-2. St. Paul at 4-2. And then the Sounds are 1 of 7 teams at 4-3. This early in a half, it's going to be incredibly bunched up. Nobody has really separated too much yet, since we're only a handful of games into the half. Now the 0-1. And Olmstead checks on the ball outside. Did he go? He did not. A breaking ball was off the plate. Sounds will be in Charlotte next week, heading into the All-Star break. Charlotte is dealing with some rain right now in Memphis. Here's a 1-1 pitch to Olmstead from McGee. On the way, and a fastball in for a strike at 93. And the Sounds go to Charlotte next week. Then they'll open up here out of the All-Star break with 3 against Norfolk before they have interleague play the late stages of July in Sugar Land against the Astros AAA club. 1-2, McGee to Olmstead. Lead at first by Barry. He's dancing off the bag. McGee throws over there. This is an aggressive Jacksonville base running team. We've seen it for the last couple of years. They were neck and neck with the Sounds for the AAA lead in steals last year. McGee sets again. Pausing. Now with 3 on the timer, he kicks and deals. And Olmstead, it's a high fly ball out to left field. Luis Matos is there. Right where the shadow line ends, he makes the catch in the sunshine to end the inning. So Jacksonville does not score. The base running mistake by Ramirez becomes big after Barry's single right after it. 2 hits and 1 man left. We go to the bottom of the 4th inning. Still, Jacksonville 1, Sounds nothing.
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0: Fans, again this season, you can watch the Sounds all season long for free on the Bally Sports Live app. You can also watch Sounds games live and on demand with a subscription to MLB TV or MLB Plus. As Luis Lara leads off the bottom of the fourth inning, Braxton Garrett dumps in strike one. And this Saturday and Sunday, you can watch the Sounds locally throughout Middle Tennessee on MyTV 30. Lara challenging this strike call, and it was a ball down below the zone. Nicely done by Lara. Sounds get that call overturned. They still have their one challenge remaining. Lost one earlier. They win that one. Lara flied to right his first time. Garrett comes back. And the 0-1 misses outside on a changeup. Luke Adams on deck, and then Jefferson Carroll. 2-0 pitch, and that is in for a strike. That was a sinker. The leading pitch this year, usage-wise, for Braxton Garrett has been his sweeper. Throws it 25% of the time. Then comes the fastball, the sinker. Lara chops one to third. Friendly hop for Norby. Shades on the bill of his cap. He throws low to first, but it's handled by Alderman. And Lara is gone for the first out here in the fourth inning. Sounds trail 1-0. Here's Adams. Braxton Garrett, a full-time starter for the Marlins a few different times, including in 2023. That was his lone full big league season outside of 2020. The shortened year where Miami was the only team he pitched for. 2023, he only pitched for the Marlins. Fully healthy season. No rehabs, no minor league time of any sort. Here's the 0-1 now to Adams. And Luke swings and misses on a changeup after taking a sweeper for a strike. And then in 2024, Garrett had 7 starts for the Marlins. He missed time on a couple different occasions. Here's the 0-2. And it's swung on, bounced out to second. Olmstead's got that on the charge, and he lobs to first to get Adams. Two down, and here comes Jefferson Carroll. And late in that 2024 season, Garrett tried a minor league rehab assignment to come back from a flexor strain and ultimately had Tommy John surgery, missed all of last year. And like we told you earlier, his ERA at AAA this year is under 2. And he had 2 outings with the Marlins back in May. Here he comes. Carroll hits a check swing bouncer out to second base. Olmstead's got that, and he throws to first in time. Not what Carroll had in mind there. Trying to hold up on a changeup, and he accidentally bounced it out to Olmstead, and Braxton Garrett works an easy fourth inning. Sounds Baseball is driven by your Middle Tennessee Toyota dealers. 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
0: Easton McGee faces Ethan O'Donnell here in the top of the fifth inning. Jacksonville leads the Sounds 1-0. McGee from the stretch delivers, and it's bunted in back of the plate, foul. Nava grabs it, and it's 0-1 on O'Donnell. If you're just tuning in, a Kemp Alderman RBI single in the third off Harrison Garabito is the difference in the game. Warm Wednesday night, game two in the series. All night games this week through Sunday. The 0-1 lifted out to right field. Lara cutting over. Plenty of room for Luis to make the grab routinely. One down. Tyson Harden goes tomorrow night for the Sounds against right-hander Brandon White. 6:35 first pitch, and then 6:35 again on Friday when it looks like Logan Henderson is due to start again for the Sounds on Brewers rehab. That'll be against lefty Patrick Monteverde on July the 3rd. And then it's TBD for Saturday the 4th and Sunday the 5th. Here's Jacob Serna. McGee fires, and that's in for strike one. Now, Coleman Crow, we mentioned, has been around the team now for a couple days, seemingly preparing for a rehab outing based on the current rotation that could come as early as Saturday for Crow, the 0-1, and it's swung on and missed. Coleman threw a live batting practice session yesterday that by all accounts went well. We saw him out there in the heat hours before the game throwing that live BP. In fact, Will Childers got a live BP session in too yesterday because he's on the development list and the Sounds wanted him to get some reps against live hitters while he's off the active roster. 0-2 now from McGee back to Serna. And that's swung on and foul tip. Strike three. Nava holds on. And, well, Nava's at least pleading that he held on. He's showing to the umpire that he had it, but it's getting ruled as a foul tip that Nava did not hold on to. He at least tried to show the umpire he had the ball, but Serna is apparently still up there. So it's 0-2 on Jacob Serna. McGee ready, and the pitch. And Serna tomahawks it foul out of play to the right. So Coleman Crow potentially could work this weekend for the Sounds on Brewers rehab. And then Sunday is TBD. If it's Thomas Pannone who started last night or a different pitcher, that is listed as TBD right now, the 0-2. And Serna fouls it away. So those are the upcoming pitchers or spots in the rotation. Saturday and Sunday's games are at 6:05 Central Time, but Friday, Saturday, and Sunday all have post-game fireworks. Quite a weekend coming up for the Independence Day holiday. 0-2 to Serna, and he swings and misses strike three. There, McGee got him, went to the sweeper to punch him out. Two down. Strikeouts by Sounds pitchers are brought to you by Circle K. Looking to save at the pump? 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Here's Andrew Pintar, their leadoff man. Two outs, bases empty in the fifth. Sounds trailing 1-0. And McGee offers. Pintar takes a strike. Saturday for Jacksonville. Their listed starter is right-hander Carson Milbrandt. He's a top five Marlins prospect. He was impressive against the Sounds a month ago in his AAA debut. Here's a swing of foul. And Milbrandt was in the news today because he is going to be one of the participants in the Futures game, that annual prospect showcase game. It's always around the Major League All-Star break. The rosters for that came out today, and Milbrandt will be on the NL roster. And he'll start against the Sounds on Saturday here. The bench coach for the NL team is going to be Gwinnett manager Kanakoa Teixeira. The 0-2 on the way to Pintar. Swung on, hit high in the air, out to left field. Matos going back on it. And he's under it near the track to make the catch. The Brewers will be represented in that Futures game by a couple of potential future Sounds. Brewers' top prospects, Jesus Made, the number one prospect in baseball, who's down at Double-A, and shortstop Luis Peña, who's also very highly touted and is down at High-A, Wisconsin. They were named today as Brewers' representatives for that upcoming Futures game. McGee works a 1-2-3. We go to the bottom of the fifth. Still Jacksonville 1, Sounds nothing.
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0: Brock Wilkin leads off the last of the fifth for the Sounds. They trail 1-0 against Jacksonville, and Wilkin takes a backdoor breaking ball strike on the outside corner from Braxton Garrett. Luis Matos and Ethan Murray will follow. Blake Holub is warming in the Sounds bullpen as Garrett replies. And the 0-1 is swung on and missed, a changeup. So Wilkin trails the count 0-2. He popped out to the second baseman his first time up. And now timeout called by Wilkin. Wilkin takes a deep breath, it looks at the bat, now digs back in, and the 0-2. And he takes, and that is strike three called, a changeup by Garrett. So three soft pitches velocity-wise to Wilkin. Oh, that one was down below the zone. Wilkin's going to find out from his hitting coach, Zach Jones, as he gets back to the dugout, that that one was not a strike that got him looking. It was down low. Ty Krause with a gift for Garrett, and a strikeout of Wilkin. And that's the third strikeout for Garrett. He fanned two in the first inning and had not had another one since. Now Matos takes inside, and that hit Matos. And that was a breaking ball by Garrett, that leading pitch, the sweeper. And he yanked that one way inside and got Matos. So a base runner with one away here in the fifth inning. And now Ethan Murray comes up for the Sounds. MLB Plus is new for 2026. 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It's So here's Murray, singled his first time. And a pitch. Murray squares the bunt, pulls back, and takes low and in. All of Fair Ground is in the shade now, and it's another night where it's very sticky, in large part because not just the temperature, but a lack of wind. Those flags have just dangled most of the day. It's 95 degrees right now with about 45% humidity. And a throw to first almost gets away. Olerman jumps up and corrals it. Matos back standing up. Matos 4-for-8 in steals with the Sounds. He gets a pretty good lead. Eric Bunnell coaching over there, looking on. And here's the 1-0 by Garrett. And Murray takes high for a ball. David Tufo coaching over at third for the Sounds, as usual, going through signals. Tufo and Bunnell, a tag team effort on the Sounds base running game, and their plans going into a game against a particular pitcher and catcher and opportunities to run. The 2-0 is in for a strike on Murray. And Augustin Ramirez is typically very active behind the plate. We saw that last night. He's always ready to come up throwing. 2-1 pitch. There goes Matos. The pitch is hammered to right by Murray down the line. Pintar on the chase. Matos has to get back. Pintar makes the catch, and Matos scampers back to first. So two down, and it brings up Andrick Nava. Nava bounced into a double play his first time up. Matos again at first with two gone. Garrett's pitch count just north of 50. He delivers, and it's chopped to third. Norby's got it right on top of the line. A fair ball, throw to first in time, and the inning is over. So the Sounds get a hit by pitch for Luis Matos, but that's it. No runs, no hits, one left. Sounds Baseball is driven by your Middle Tennessee Toyota dealers. 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We go to the sixth inning. It's Jacksonville 1, Sounds nothing.
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0: 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Blake Holub, the new pitcher. Kemp Alderman, the batter for Jacksonville, and fouling one away on the first pitch. Nothing in one on Alderman. His RBI single in the third inning off Harrison Garabito is the difference in the game. Righty against righty, Holub delivers, and that's fouled away. Speaking of health updates, Blake Holub, a little more than a week ago, came back off the injured list. The Sounds have four guys on their injured list. Ramon Rodriguez at catcher, Akil Badu in the outfield, who remains with the club. Try to get back soon. Here's the 0-2. Alderman takes outside. And then two starting pitchers, Tate Keener and Brett Witrowski. Keener's been out since late May. Witrowski went on the IL back on June the 20th. Here's a 1-2 by Hollum, and Alderman takes down low. We mentioned Coleman Crowe earlier. He's here with the Sounds preparing for an upcoming rehab outing. And we might see Carlos Rodriguez soon, it sounds like, too, from the latest Brewers updates. 2-2 on the way. Alderman takes high from Hollum, and it's 3-2. Connor Norby on deck, and then Reese Hines. Hollum, first base side of the rubber, the right-hander firing. 3-2 pitch, and he got him. Strike three called, looking with a slider. Alderman does not love the call, but it was a strike at the top of the zone. Blake Hollum is on 2 days rest. He was one of many Sounds pitchers who worked in some capacity on Sunday. In fact, the only guy who did not pitch on Sunday out of that Sounds bullpen was Easton McGee, who got in there tonight on 4 days rest. Here's a cut and a miss by Norby. And McGee was sharp. Two innings. He gave up two hits but picked off one of the runners after a base hit. And 23 strikes for McGee out of 27 pitches. He really filled up the zone. Here's the pitch, and Norby swings and misses on a cutter. 96 on the gun. 0-2 on Connor Norby. He has struck out and grounded out. Next one on the way. And Norby takes in the dirt from Hollum. Blake Hollum overall pitching for the 25th time. A 2.79 ERA for the 27-year-old Texan. His third season in the Brewers organization. The 1-2 on the way. And Norby lines one towards second and over Murray, who could not quite snare it with the leap. And Connor Norby has his first hit tonight. A one-out single here in the sixth inning. And it brings up Reese Hines. On the Harden Law out-of-town scoreboard, the Brewers and Reds are tied at 2 in the second inning in Milwaukee. Brewers got two runs right away against Andrew Abbott, and then Noelvi Marte hit a two-run homer off Shane Drouin. So 2-2 game early in Milwaukee for the Sounds Parent Club Brewers as Hines takes a strike, the former Cincinnati Red. Marlins picked him up earlier this year. 25-year-old Hines has hit the ball hard twice tonight. There's a toss to first, and Norby dives back. Make your plans to join us. You got post-game fireworks Friday, Saturday, and Sunday as the Sounds celebrate the 4th of July all weekend long. This is a great place to be for it. Ground ball left side, base hit. In between Wilkin and Garcia, Norby stops at second on a base hit for Hines. Jacksonville already up by a run, now has two on with one away for Augustine Ramirez. 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Throwback Thursday tomorrow night presented by Budweiser. And then fireworks all weekend long. Here's the pitch. Ramirez chops one to third and foul. Our friends at Hoffman Brothers presented the giveaway tonight as the Sounds play as the Nashville Hot Chickens. There was a Hot Chickens cooling towel giveaway for the first 1,000 fans presented by Hoffman Brothers. And that giveaway is getting some good use tonight, I think, by folks as a way to wipe away some perspiration. Here's the 0-1, and Ramirez takes low and in. So one guy had it draped over his head with then his hat on top of the towel. Other folks are using it as a more traditional towel. But it's getting some use tonight with this mid-90-degree temperature. 1-1 now from Hollum to Ramirez. Swung on, ground ball right side, Murray to his left. Sliding stop has it. His only play is at first, and he gets the out. Murray looked at second, did not want to risk getting nobody. Could have been a double play ball, but he did the right thing. That was a very tough chance at second. Had he gone that route, and then you don't get anybody. So he throws out Ramirez for the second out. That ball was hit 107 off the bat to Murray's left. He had a righty at the plate. He's at double play depth, so he had to go back to his left and make that play. Second and third now for Jacksonville in a very big spot in the game right here. Jacob Berry batting with second and third, two down in a one-run game in the sixth inning. Murray switch hitter, Berry switch hitter batting left, and he takes outside and high, ball one. Mentioned Murray's offense earlier tonight in a good month of June he had. He's really been busy and very productive this year for the Sounds defensively, too, in that tough role where sometimes the playing time is sporadic, but he gets it done when called upon. Now the 1-0, and Berry takes low and away, ball two. Junior Fernandez is beginning to warm in that Sounds bullpen. It was so huge that last night the Sounds only had to use Thomas Pannone and Lyon Richardson. After that busy Sunday and the off day Monday, everybody in the bullpen got a rest last night. The 2-0 is in for a strike. So everybody in the pen entered tonight on multiple days rest after the 16 innings they had to cover on Sunday in the heat. Sounds are in a good spot with their pitching management right now. The 2-1. Berry takes outside. It's 3-1. So McGee didn't work on Sunday, so not a surprise that McGee got in there tonight on 4 days rest. Everybody else worked in some way, shape, or form in that Sunday game or games. 3-1 now to Berry on the way. And it swung on and missed. Plus, the Sounds got Caleb Bowman back on the active roster yesterday with Garrett Stallings' call-up. It opened a spot for Bowman to come off the development list. So another long guy is available in the pen for the Sounds these next couple days as well. So they're in good shape. Garabito went three tonight, McGee two, and now Holub trying to get out of trouble in the sixth inning. Two on, two out, 3-2 on Jacob Berry. And the pitch, and Berry takes strike three, called. Got him looking on the outside corner. Now hold the phone. Berry is challenging. He is going to lose this, though. StatCast has it as a strike. There it is on the video board. Confirmed. Strike three called. Blake Holub gets a big third out in the sixth inning. Jacksonville strands a pair on two hits. And at the end of five and a half, still Jumbo Shrimp one, Sounds nothing.
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0: The Sounds did not have any roster moves today, but the call-ups and transactions all season long are brought to you nonetheless by the Tennessee Lottery. The Tennessee Education Lottery is proud to support your Sounds as Eduardo Garcia leads off and takes low and in from Braxton Garrett. and proud to have raised more than $8 billion to support education programs for students across the state of Tennessee. 9-1-2 here for the Sounds in the sixth inning. Garcia, Williams, and Lara. The pitch on the way, and it's outside for a ball. Braxton Garrett, 53 pitches through five innings of two-hit shutout ball.

0: Right.
1: After pitching against the Sounds and giving up one run, he had back-to-back scoreless outings and then gave up an unearned run last Wednesday against Memphis. And some of that against some good offenses. Here's a payoff pitch now by Garrett. And Garcia takes strike three called. He got him with a breaking ball. There's that sweeper again from Garrett, and he's got four strikeouts tonight. Three of them have been window shopping. Back to the top. Here's Jett Williams. Garrett's two big league outings did not go great for him back in May. He was called up on May the 14th, gave up five runs and walked five in Minnesota in an inning and a third, and then had two runs allowed and three walks in three innings against the Braves after that. Here's the pitch to Williams, hammered out to left. Berry, though, is there, and he makes the catch. Jett Williams barreled that ball 106 off the bat, but right at the left fielder, two down. So his return to the big leagues in May after missing all of last year and a good chunk of 2024 for Braxton Garrett was less than ideal. But man, when he has been at AAA this year, he has been one of the best pitchers in this league. Here's Luis Lara, switch hitter batting right. Lara takes a backdoor breaking ball outside, 1-0. Lara's flied to right and grounded out to third. Looks like we'll see Junior Fernandez in the seventh. He continues to warm for the Sounds. Now the 1-0. And Lara chops one toward third. Norby's there to glove it on the grass. Quick release, good throw, and got him. And a 1-2-3 for Braxton Garrett. Sounds Baseball is driven by your Middle Tennessee Toyota dealers. 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We go to the seventh inning. It's Jacksonville 1, Sounds nothing.
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1: 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Seventh inning, and the Sounds make a pitching change with Junior Fernandez coming in. Johnny Olmstead, Ethan O'Donnell, and Jacob Serna due up for Jacksonville in a 1-0 ball game. The Sounds have been trailing ever since Jacksonville's run in the third. That's it. Fernandez fires, and Olmstead takes low for ball one. Sounds had a comeback win last night, 8-4. Tonight they're down 1-0 as we hit the late innings already. Fernandez coming home, and that one popped up in back of the plate. Nava giving it a look near the Sounds on deck circle and dugout, and it's in the Sounds dugout. Foul ball and no play for Nava. We'll do our baseball trivia here in the seventh inning. You've got a chance to win a couple of Sounds tickets. 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

0: 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Olmstead grounds one sharply right side, a base hit. Past Adams for a leadoff single. 108 off the bat. They have hit some barrels tonight. And here's Ethan O'Donnell. That power sinker from Fernandez coming in at 97. Actually, that was his four-seamer, but coming in at 97. And that'll give you a little velocity boost going back out at 108 for Olmstead on the single. So here's Ethan O'Donnell. But email your trivia answer to radiobooth@nashvillesounds.com. Here's the pitch, and that's in for a strike. Include your name and what city you're listening from in the email so we can identify you on the air if you're the winner. And the first one to get it right will win two tickets to a Sounds game. Now the 0-1 from Fernandez. Swung on, slow bouncing ball over the mound. Murray on the charge, backhands it, throws to first, and got him. Another good play by Murray at second base. Olmstead goes to second on the bounce out by O'Donnell. And with one away, here's Jacob Cerna. And if you're the trivia winner, you're also automatically entered for a chance at the end of the month to win a free one-year membership to JLS Mechanical's Gold Tier Maintenance Plan, a $300 value prize. Got a question here for you about former Sound Nelson Cruz, who's got a birthday today. Here's the pitch. Nope, bluffed by Fernandez instead. Nelly Cruz turning 46 today. We had a pregame show interview last season with former big league star Nelson Cruz because he was part of that 2005 Sounds Pacific Coast League Championship team. The pitch, and Cerna takes a strike. Sounds celebrated the 20th anniversary of that team last year. And Nelson Cruz hit 464 home runs in his 19-year big league career. Played for the Sounds in 05, came up mid-season from AA. Here's the 0-1 by Fernandez. Swung on, chopped to third. Wilkins got that on the friendly hop. Looks back, Olmstead, who now goes to third. Throw to first in time on Cerna, and Olmstead takes third base. He broke right after the release on that throw by Wilkin. There are two down. And here comes Andrew Pintar. Sounds down 1-0 in the seventh, and here's Pintar with a runner at third and two down. But Nelson Cruz played for eight different teams in his stellar major league career. With which of those teams did he appear in a World Series? In fact, he played with one of his teams twice in a World Series. Here's the pitch. And that is taken down low by Pintar. With what team did former Sound Nelson Cruz appear in a World Series? He played for eight different clubs, but with only one of them did he reach a Fall Classic. And he did so twice. Here's the 1-0 pitch to Pintar. Outside for a ball. Send in your answer to radiobooth@nashvillesounds.com. And we'll see in a bit if we've got a winner. Big run at third. Holub got out of a jam in the sixth inning. Fernandez trying to do it in the seventh. The 2-0 pitch to Pintar is taken just a little bit low. 98 on the gun from Fernandez. Pintar is one out of three tonight. He was 1-for-5 last night. Once again batting in their leadoff spot. Fernandez on the 3-0. Here it comes. And that is in for a strike. Kemp Alderman waiting next. Fernandez sets and delivers. And Pintar chops one to third. Wilkins got it on the charge. He throws to first. It is right on the money for the out, and the inning is over. So again, Jacksonville threatens but does not score. They've left a man stranded in scoring position now in back-to-back innings. Time to stretch in Nashville. We go to the bottom of the seventh inning. Jacksonville 1, Sounds nothing.
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0: Luke Adams leads off the bottom of the seventh for the Sounds and takes ball one upstairs from Braxton Garrett. Sounds are trailing 1-0. Craig Yoho beginning to warm in the Sounds bullpen as Adams, Carroll, and Wilkin bat against Garrett. The pitch, and Adams swings and misses on a sinker. Adams has struck out looking and grounded out to second. Braxton Garrett has been terrific tonight for Jacksonville. Here's his 1-1, and that swung on and missed. A changeup at 84 miles an hour. Garrett's only given up two hits, a single to Murray in the third and a single to Garcia in the third. He's been leading with his changeup tonight more than any other offering. There's a swing and a miss, strike three. Adams actually a foul tip, but nonetheless, the result unchanged. A strikeout for Adams, and Garrett gets another swing and miss with off-speed pitch. That's his fifth K. In this age of velocity, you don't see a lot of guys who lead with soft stuff. And Garrett, really tough with that changeup and the sweeper. Here's a bouncy ball by Carroll, wide to third, glove by Norby. He turns and throws in time to first, two down. And here's Brock Wilkin. And Garrett, just fine in terms of pitch count. Man, he is on some kind of run right now. Let's see, 12-16. He's on the brink of a 23rd consecutive inning without giving up an earned run. Here he comes to Wilkin. And that is a strike on the outside corner, a backdoor breaking ball. Wilkin got one of those earlier. This time he's going to challenge it. He thought it was off the plate. He's looking to the dugout, and it was a ball. Wilkin wins the challenge. Gets it overturned. The Sounds 2 out of 3 in contesting Ty Krause's calls tonight. They still have their one challenge remaining. And the 1-0 to Wilkin. And that swung on and missed on a changeup. Wilkin has reached in 9 games in a row. Carroll has reached in 11 in a row. Here's the 1-1. And Wilkin takes high. Tyler Black has the night off with a lefty on the mound for Jacksonville. But Black's got a 13-game on-base streak. Sounds have several guys coming into July hot. 2-1 pitch. Wilkin takes a strike. And Who's Hot is always brought to you by Hoffman Brothers. Baseball season is in full swing. Hoffman Brothers is proud to be in your home and at the ballpark. And this one being challenged here. And that one was a called strike that was a strike. Wilkin objecting to that one, but it was in there. And now the Sounds are out of challenges. 2-2 on Wilkin with two outs and nobody on. Here's the pitch. And Wilkin takes strike three called. Got him with a fastball. Pitching backwards. Garrett going with the sweeper and the changeup early. And then fastballs late to strike out Wilkin. As a proud partner of the Sounds, Hoffman Brothers is here to keep your home running smoothly no matter the season. 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Three up, three down for the Sounds. We go to the eighth inning. Still Jacksonville 1, Sounds nothing.
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0: Craig Yoho takes over from the Sounds bullpen, top of the eighth inning, and Kemp Alderman takes outside on a Yoho fastball. Jacksonville still on top of the Sounds, 1-0. Kemp Alderman, Connor Norby, and Reese Hines due up for Jacksonville. The heart of their order, the 1-0, and Yoho misses with a cutter. Two balls and no strikes. 2 days rest for Yoho. He was one of the many Sounds who pitched in some way, shape, or form in the 16 innings on Sunday. Here's the 2-0 pitch, and it's fouled away. He worked two scoreless innings with a strikeout. A hit batsman was his only blemish, working in the continuation of Saturday's game. And Yoho, as a Sound, has given up two earned runs in 22 innings this year. 2-1 pitch, a broken back ground ball right side of the mound. Yoho's got it, bobbles it. He's going to roll it himself over to first and make the play, one unassisted. He tried twice to pick it up and was sort of pulling the ball along the way, like, come on, like he was walking a dog, and ultimately made the play unassisted. And he shattered Alderman's bat. The barrel went out towards shortstop. It basically broke vertically down the bat, and the bigger chunk went out toward Garcia at short. Boy, that was a serious piece of kindling right there that Yoho created, splitting the bat in two, and Alderman gone on a one unassisted play. Here's Connor Norby, and he takes way outside on a sweeper from Yoho. So the AAA ERA for Yoho is yet again under 1, 0.82 his earned run average. Recently back from a stint with the Brewers, he gets a fastball past Norby, a swing and a miss. 95 on the gun from Yoho, who's worked in 5 games this year for the Brewers. That was all over the last few weeks. Here's a swing, a fly ball to right. Lara back toward the corner. On the run, on the track. Lara reaches out and makes the catch. And Norby flies out to the corner. Two down. Now Reese Hines comes up. Yoho gave up 4 runs over 6 innings in that run with the Brewers the last few weeks. 3 of the runs came in his final outing. pitching in Cincinnati back on the 24th of June. Here's Reese Hines, and a changeup is in for strike one. Two outs, top of the eighth, base is empty. Now the 0-1, and that one swung on, line softly out to shallow center, and Murray can't get it. It's over Ethan's head into center field for a base hit. Reese Hines has a couple of hard hit balls that were outs. That one a soft single. And Augustine Ramirez comes up. And by the way, there is no activity in the Jacksonville bullpen. Braxton Garrett is going to keep going. He is only at 72 pitches through seven. Nine ground ball outs and a lot of quick outs tonight for Garrett. Here's the pitch, and Augustine Ramirez takes inside from Yoho. Ramirez doubled back in the fourth against Easton McGee, but then got picked off and caught stealing. He got robbed by Murray in the sixth inning. Now he fouls one away, and it's one ball and one strike. We do have a trivia winner. We'll get to that here in a moment. Yoho on the 1-1 coming. Here it is, and Ramirez takes up and in. Two balls and a strike. Former Sound Nelson Cruz celebrating a birthday today. Terrific 19-year big league career for the 2005 Sound Slugger. He played with eight different teams. Throw to first by Yoho, diving back Hines. So we asked you to name the team with whom Nelson Cruz played in a World Series. He played in two different World Series, each with the same club. We got a pretty good mix of answers on this one tonight. 2-1 pitch. And Ramirez takes high. It's 3-1. And our winner is Danny in Brentwood. Danny in Brentwood is the winner. Danny, hold tight. We'll reply to your email. You win two tickets to a Sounds game. And you're entered for the chance at the end of the month to win the prize from JLS. Runner goes, pitch a strike, throw to second, tagged by Murray, and they got him. Hines is tagged out, trying to steal second base, and that ends the inning for Jacksonville. Danny correctly identified the Rangers. Nelson Cruz in 2010 and 2011 was with the Rangers when they got beat by the Giants and the Cardinals, respectively. He played 8 years for Texas. And that's the team with whom he appeared in his two World Series appearances. Danny in Brentwood, the trivia winner. Thanks to all of you for playing, and we'll do more tomorrow night. Yoho gets out of it in the eighth. One hit, nobody left for Jacksonville. And after 7.5, Jacksonville won. Sounds nothing.
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0: Braxton Garrett faces Luis Matos in the bottom of the eighth inning, and the first pitch is outside from Garrett. What a night for the Jacksonville lefties. Seven innings of shutout ball on just 72 pitches. It's a 1-0 Sounds deficit. Here's the pitch to Matos, and he swings and yanks one to third. That is foul down the line. Out in front of a changeup, almost to his benefit there, but it was just foul. Matos, Murray, and Nava due up here in the eighth. J.B. Bukauskas warming for the ninth. He would be the Sounds' sixth pitcher of the night. Jacksonville's starter is still in. And Braxton Garrett, who has not allowed an earned run since he saw the Sounds almost a month ago, is opening up the eighth inning. Now the 1-1, and that's up high for a ball on Matos. Luis got hit by a pitch back in the fifth inning. Only two other Sounds have gotten on base. That was Murray and Garcia with singles back in the third. 2-1 pitch. Matos swings and misses on a slider. Twenty-three innings in a row for Garrett without giving up an earned run. The Luke Adams homer on June 3rd, the last earned run he gave up. 2-2, Matos drills it down the line and left, but foul. Sounds won 8-4 last night. Jacksonville got the lone run tonight when Kemp Alderman back in the third singled in Jacob Cerna against Harrison Garabito. McGee, Holub, Fernandez, and Yoho have worked since then and put up zeros. The 2-2 pitch. Matos pulls it to third. That's a fair ball. Base hit down the line. It hits the glove of the catcher in the bullpen, Miller. Matos heads to second, and he's got a double. Or I should say the foot of Darian Miller down in that Sounds bullpen, serving as the bullpen catcher while Bukauskas warms up. It was a fair ball that went into foul territory and then ricocheted off the Sounds catcher down there, who had his back to the play, and the ball squirted out into straightaway left field, and Matos very likely was going to have a double either way. Is at second base now to begin the eighth inning. And here's Ethan Murray. The pitch. Murray squares to bunt, pulls back, and takes outside. Corners are in for Jacksonville with Norby at third and Alderman at first. Matos out at second base. Now there's some movement in the Jacksonville bullpen. Here's the 1-0, and Murray swings and foul tips it for a strike. First Sounds hit since the third inning. Now the stretch and the 1-1. Murray squares to bunt, gets it down, up along third. Coming to get it, Norby. He's got it, throws to first in time. Garrett sliding and kind of tumbling out of the way. Good work by Murray on the sacrifice to move Matos over to third. 5-3 on the put out, and here comes Andrick Nava. Check that. It looks like Eddie's Leonard is going to pinch hit. Leonard is going to pinch hit for Nava. The Sounds have three catchers on their active roster these days with Darian Miller, Jefferson Carroll, who's DHing tonight, and Andrick Nava. So when you have three catchers, you've got a little bit of a luxury there if you ever do want to make any kind of late-game substitution or change. And so Leonard off the bench to pinch hit here. Tying run at third with one away in the eighth. Garrett offers, and Leonard swings and foul tips it for a strike. Jacksonville's got the infield in at all four spots. Eddie's Leonard off the bench to pinch hit. 2-for-4 last night with an RBI single. And now the 0-1 from Garrett. Here it comes. And Leonard takes low. Meanwhile, Jacksonville's got activity in the bullpen with a right-hander warming. One and one the count. Garrett redeals, and Leonard swings and pops it up foul, right side out of play. You don't see a lot of pinch hitting, especially at AAA, in the Universal DH era. This is only the eighth time this year a Sound has pinch hit. And the team is 2-for-7 in those scenarios. 1-2 on Leonard. Infield in. Matos at third, the pitch. And Leonard takes strike three called. He got him with a sinker for the second out. And a big out there by Braxton Garrett. And that was in their zone for a strike on the inner half. So Leonard is down, and now Eduardo Garcia comes up. That's 7 strikeouts for Garrett. And now Greg Jones is going to pinch hit for Eduardo Garcia. Rick Sweet in this part of his batting order and with a deeper bench, trying to push the right buttons here to get his team a run. Greg Jones will bat for Garcia. Switch hitter from the right and the pitch. And Jones takes low and in. So we mentioned how rare it is for the Sounds to use a pinch hitter. Just the eighth time this year they've done it. And now they're doing it with back-to-back hitters. Jones waits and the 1-0 pitch. And Greg swings and misses. Jones last night was 0-for-3 with a walk and a strikeout. Short. 1-0 Jacksonville, bottom of the eighth inning. 2 outs, runner at third. And the 1-1. And Jones takes low. Jones has had this kind of roll in the big leagues this year. When he was up with the Brewers early in the season, he was not an automatic starter, and he was getting mid-game chances like this. Not an easy thing to do. 2-1 pitch to Jones. And he takes it for a strike. A fastball from Garrett. The Sounds are out of challenges. Keep that in mind. That was very close on the lower inside corner. But they are out of challenges. I do think it just barely grabbed the zone. Now Garrett from the belt to 2-2. And Jones takes strike three called on the outside corner. And Braxton Garrett has turned in 8 shutout innings for Jacksonville. Right around, in fact, I think that was his 90th pitch of the night, and he strikes out Jones looking after he got Leonard looking. What an outing by the Jacksonville lefty, and the Sounds do not score despite a leadoff double in the 8th inning. Sounds Baseball is driven by your Middle Tennessee Toyota dealers. 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We go to the 9th inning. Jacksonville 1, Sounds nothing.
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0: J.B. Bukauskas gets the ninth inning out of the Sounds bullpen. Still a 1-0 Jacksonville lead. Augustine Ramirez hits a high fly ball out to center, and Jet Williams backs up, and in front of the warning track makes the catch. One pitch, one out for Bukauskas. Ramirez was at the plate in the eighth inning when Reese Hines was caught stealing to end that frame. So Ramirez leads off and flies out. Here's Jacob Berry. Defensive changes for the Sounds after the back-to-back pinch hit appearances by Leonard and Jones. Leonard stays in the game, and he's at shortstop, batting eighth. And then Darian Miller is in the game at catcher and now batting ninth. Here's a bunt attempt. Berry pulls back and takes ball one. So Miller in the game at catcher, batting ninth. So basically, Greg Jones did not stay in the game defensively after pinch hitting for Eduardo Garcia. Leonard at short, Miller now catching. Here's the 1-0, and it's swung on and lashed foul out of play by Berry. Eight scoreless innings tonight for Braxton Garrett. One of the best starts against the Sounds this year. Now Bukauskas, the latest guy to work in this Sounds bullpen game. Here's the 1-1. Check swing, and the pitch missed apparently. I thought maybe Berry offered at it anyway. And that pitch was at the bottom of the zone. Bukauskas in two different ways didn't get a strike out of that. And the Sounds are out of challenges. 2-1 the count on Berry. Here's the next one by Bukauskas, and that's down low for a ball. Sounds in the ninth inning will have the top of their order. It looks like they'll be facing a new pitcher. There is still activity in the Jacksonville pen. Here's the 3-1, swing and a miss. And Garrett at eight scoreless innings and is at 90 pitches. Sixty of them have been strikes for Garrett. 3-2 by Bukauskas, and Berry takes outside ball four, a one-out walk. That'll bring up Johnny Olmstead. Bukauskas worked on Sunday, and he needed just seven pitches for his outing. He worked the ninth inning in the completion of the suspended game from Saturday and even gave up a base hit, yet still only threw seven pitches. Made quick work of Gwinnett. He deals to Olmstead, and that's outside from Bukauskas. Boy, we don't even see a lot of seven-inning outings against the Sounds. Certainly not many that go eight. Here's the pitch, and it's down low. The Sounds, one of the best teams in the league at avoiding strikeouts. They're a very pesky team. They make you work. They can battle. They can get long at-bats, and so they can drive the pitch count up as well as any offense in the league. 2-0 now, and it's swung on. Bounce to third. Wilken waits for it. He's got it. He'll go to first and get the sure thing. Throws out Olmstead. A double play ball in theory, but not in reality, with Berry getting to second while that ball had kicked up in the air. Wilken throws out Olmstead. And here's Ethan O'Donnell. O'Donnell batting with a runner at second. Two down here in the top of the ninth inning in a 1-0 game. And the pitch swung on. Big bouncer out to short. Leonard gets some action. Gloves it on the short hop. Running throw to first and got him. Leonard makes the play, and the side is retired. Good work by J.B. Bukauskas, and it's a one-run game as we go to the bottom of the ninth. Jacksonville is going to go to the bullpen. After 8.5, it's Jacksonville 1, Sounds nothing.
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0: Top of the order for the Sounds in the bottom of the ninth. And the good news is, from a Sounds perspective, and no disrespect to Zach Pop, but the good news is Braxton Garrett is out of the game. After eight scoreless innings for Garrett, Pop gets the ninth for Jacksonville in a 1-0 ball game. Jet Williams leads it off for the Sounds. Here's the pitch, and Williams takes up an in-ball one. And sometimes, even when the next pitcher who comes in is really tough, just seeing somebody else on the mound can be a lift for an offense. Now the 1-0 pitch. And Williams hits a ground ball towards short. Cerna to his left, can't get it. That's into left center. Williams around first and holding. Jacob Cerna on maybe somewhat of an in-between ball from the standpoint of dive for it or reach for it, ended up going into a slide, and he never really slowed that ball down. And Jet Williams is on to begin the bottom of the ninth inning. It'll be a base hit for Williams. Pop is a newcomer for Jacksonville. It's his seventh outing with them. He's going for his fourth save. Here's Luis Lara, switch hitter batting left. And a pitch. Lara squares, pulls back, and takes a strike. Zach Pop, 6 foot 4 inch right-hander, 29 years old. And on this Canada Day, the Ontario native works for Jacksonville. Right-hander fires, and Lara takes a high strike. And Pop has had some big league time going back to 2021. He was with the Phillies earlier this year and had time at Lehigh Valley. He had seven outings in the big leagues this year for the Phillies. And the Marlins picked him up as a free agent in the middle of June after he'd been designated for assignment. Here's the 0-2 to Lara from Pop. And Lara grounds one right side. That's a base hit. Williams heads to second, rounding it, going to third. Lara is on first and third. Nobody out. Sounds have the tying run at third and the winning run at first. In a one-run game in the bottom of the ninth. Again, sometimes just seeing somebody else on the mound can help an offense. Braxton Garrett was outstanding tonight with eight innings of three-hit shutout ball. He didn't walk anybody. He struck out eight. He did hit a batter. He threw 90 pitches, 60 for strikes. And now Zach Pop is in. Here's Luke Adams, and he takes inside, checked his swing, didn't go. One ball and no strikes. One ball, no strikes on Adams. He's 0 for 3. Here's the pitch. And Luke takes up high for a ball. That's being challenged by Augustine Ramirez. He thought that 98-mile-per-hour sinker grabbed the top of the zone, but he's going to lose the challenge. This will be confirmed a ball. Jacksonville had not challenged anything tonight, so it was worth the risk. They had two. They lose that one, and they've got one remaining. Sounds trail 1-0, bottom of the ninth. Two on, nobody out. Luke Adams waiting. Rocks the bat up high near the right ear. The 2-0 by Pop. There goes Lara. The pitch outside, and Lara's got second base stolen. And now the winning run is at second base. Takes away the conventional double play. Jacksonville's got the infield in at all four spots. Adams waiting. 3-0 the count, the pitch. And that is inside, ball four. And they're loaded with nobody out for Jefferson Carroll. Braxton Garrett tossed eight innings tonight for Jacksonville. The last time a pitcher threw eight or more innings against the Sounds, you've got to go back to June of 2024. Bryce Elder did it for Gwinnett. That was in Georgia with eight scoreless innings. The last time somebody did it against the Sounds in their home ballpark, you've got to go back to 2019. This is only the sixth time since 2021 that a pitcher's thrown eight-plus innings against the Sounds. And that's your fact of the game, brought to you by TaskRabbit. Here's another fact. TaskRabbit has been Music City's go-to for moving and assembly for years. It's the fastest way to knock out your to-do list. Book a Tasker today. So here we go. Sounds down 1-0, but bases loaded, bottom of the ninth. And Jefferson Carroll at the plate. Zach Pop delivers, and Carroll takes strike one. Sounds have Williams at third, Lara at second. Terrific speed there as the tying and winning runs, and then Adams over at first. All four infielders are in for Jacksonville with nobody out. The 0-1 to Carroll. Here it comes. And he takes down and away. One ball, one strike. Carroll trying to start July with a walk-off base hit after his tremendous month of June on offense. He's got four homers in his last 11 games. Now the middle infielders back up. Here's the 1-1 pitch. And Carroll swings and misses on a sinker at 97. If you're Jacksonville, you're playing the odds here. The middle infielders back up. They would concede the run to try to get a double play and take it to extras. The corners are in. Norby and Alderman wanting options and perhaps trying to get Williams at the plate. Bases loaded, nobody out. The 1-2. And Carroll fouls it away. Got a cutter there from Pop at 97 miles an hour. No activity in the Sounds bullpen. If they can get the game to extras at the least, J.B. Bukauskas would come back out. But the Sounds also have a great chance to just win this game right here, right now. Bags loaded, nobody out. Carroll waits, and the 1-2. And a swing, a bouncing ball to third. Glove by Norby. He comes home on Williams, and they get the lead runner. Williams is out on a 5-2 force play. Now there's one away. The bases are still loaded. Give Carroll a fielder's choice. And here's Brock Wilkin. He had a moment last night with that go-ahead three-run homer. Wilkin's been as hot as any Sound lately. Let's see what he can do here tonight with the bases loaded and one away in the bottom of the ninth inning. Jacksonville 1, Sounds nothing. The pitch by Pop, and Wilkin takes a strike. Against Braxton Garrett, he was getting a lot of first pitch off-speed deliveries. There he got the sinker at 98. Lara at third, Adams at second, Carroll at first. Sounds are down a run. Bottom nine. Here's the 0-1 pitch. And Wilkin hits a bouncy ball to third, foul. Boy, that is a heavy sinker from Zach Pop. Wilkin trying to get some barrel on it, just nicked it foul. And he trails the count 0-2. Middle infielders again are back. The corners are in. Left fielder Berry a step toward the gap. Wilkin waits for the 0-2. Bases loaded, one away. The pitch on the way. And Wilkin fouls it away. A cutter there. He's getting all hard stuff here from Pop. That's the other component. If you're Jacksonville, yes, you took Garrett out of the game, but you bring in a righty. You'd had a lefty. You bring in a hard thrower. Garrett was more of a soft tosser, leaning on the off-speed stuff. So contrasting styles. Here's the 0-2 pitch, and Wilkin takes down and away. Luis Matos waiting next. 1-0 Jacksonville. It's been that way since the third. A quiet night for the Sounds through eight innings, but in the ninth, they've got them loaded with one down. Brock Wilkin waits, righty to righty, the 1-2. And Wilkin swings and misses, strike three. A sinker in on the hands, got him. And now the game truly hangs in the balance with all kinds of outcomes here. Two outs. And Luis Matos, the batter. Sounds had bases loaded, nobody out. Now it's bases loaded, two down. Matos checks in from the right. He doubled last inning. Here's the pitch on the way by Pop. And Matos hits a fly ball to center. O'Donnell is there in straightaway center, makes the catch, and Jacksonville holds on. The Sounds get shut out, and they miss a chance in the ninth with the bases loaded and nobody out. And Jacksonville evens the series at a game apiece with a 1-0 victory over the Sounds here tonight in Game 2. Back with the totals after this on 94.9 The Fan and the Sounds Radio Network.
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0: Sounds fall tonight 1-0 against Jacksonville. The series is even at 1-1, and the Sounds are 4-4 now on this two-week homestand. Here are the final totals for Jacksonville. One run on 9 hits with no errors and 7 men left on base. The Sounds did not score. They had 5 hits. They did not make an error. They stranded 6. The winning pitcher is Braxton Garrett. He's 3-2. Harrison Garabito takes the loss. He's 2-3. And Zach Pop gets his 4th save. Time of the game, 2 hours and 10 minutes in front of 5,076. The Sounds fall to 4-4 in the second half, 47-36 overall, while Jacksonville is 6-2, collectively 48-34. 1-0 the final. Stay tuned for the postgame show. I've got it next on 94.9 The Fan and the Sounds Radio Network.
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0: 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Jeff Hem back with you here at First Horizon Park, where Jacksonville beats the Sounds by a final of 1-0. We'll recap it with all the highlights in just a moment. First, a final look at the out-of-town scoreboard on this Wednesday night. We begin around the International League, where everything has been under the lights on this Wednesday. Durham, the top team in the league at 6-1 entering the day, ran into Owen Murphy. Gwinnett beat Durham 5-1 in Durham, and Murphy got his fourth win. The Braves prospect beat Joe Boyle, so Durham 6-2 and back into a tie atop the top spot in the league alongside this Jacksonville team and potentially Toledo, because Toledo is on the brink of being 6-2. They've got a lead over Iowa of 7-4 going to the ninth inning. Worcester and Syracuse are tied at 5 in the ninth inning in New York. Norfolk's up 9-5 at Scranton-Wilkes-Barre as they go to the ninth inning. Omaha leads Indianapolis 4-1. That's in the seventh in Nebraska. Lehigh Valley and Rochester got suspended in the top of the fifth. It's a 2-0 Lehigh Valley advantage when they pick it up. Memphis and Charlotte still showing a delayed start due to rain in Memphis. Former Sound Bruce Zimmerman is the scheduled starter for the Redbirds in that one. And Columbus beat Louisville 5-4. Buffalo's up 2-1 at St. Paul in the bottom of the sixth inning. In the major leagues, the parent club Brewers are tied at 2 with the Reds in the sixth inning. Shane Drouin is still in there for Milwaukee. They've got Aaron Ashby on standby in the bullpen. Drouin working in the sixth inning. The Brewers grab two runs right away against Andrew Abbott. Jake Bowers and William Contreras each picked up their 51st run batted in of the year. And then the Reds tied the game against Drouin with a home run by Noelvi Marte in the second. It's been 2-2 ever since. The Brewers trying to win their third straight in that series against the Reds and their seventh in a row head-to-head against Cincinnati overall. And elsewhere around the big leagues, the Cubs wallop the Padres today, 23-3, the final at Wrigley Field, as former Sound Colin Ray got another win. He beat Vandy alum Walker Buehler, and the Cubs have won 5 in a row. They were 5.5 games back of the Brewers entering play today. The Braves got a much-needed win. They scored 3 in the 8th to pad their advantage against the Cardinals. That also helps the Brewers. Reynaldo Lopez beat Michael McGreevy in a 5-1 final for the Braves, whose lead over the Phillies was just 2.5 games when the day began, and the Phillies are leading the Pirates 10-6 going to the ninth inning in Philadelphia. Other big league finals saw the Blue Jays beat the lowly Mets 9-3. Freddy Peralta took the loss in that one for New York. The Tigers scored 4 runs in the top of the 11th inning to beat the Yankees. That's after the Yanks scored 2 runs in the bottom of the ninth to tie the game. Detroit won it 6-2 in extras. The Nationals beat the Red Sox 10-2 in Boston. The Guardians took down the Rangers 9-4. And the White Sox got beat in Baltimore 6-1. So the White Sox lead over Cleveland is back to 1 game atop the AL Central. Dodgers and the A's just underway in Sacramento with no score. Giants and D-backs underway in Arizona, scoreless in the first. Jacksonville's parent club Marlins are underway and leading the Rockies. That's a 2-1 Miami advantage in the fifth inning out in Colorado. The Rays are looking for a 7th straight win, and they are up 4-0. In fact, they have just closed out the Royals, it looks like. A shutout for the Rays, a 7th consecutive win, 4-0 the final for Tampa Bay at Kauffman Stadium. And finally, the Twins lead the Astros 5-1 in the fifth inning in Houston. Here in Nashville, Jacksonville beats the Sounds 1-0. We'll recap it and wrap it up next on 94.9 The Fan and the Sounds Radio Network.
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Well, it was Harrison Garabito starting what was basically a bullpen game tonight for the Sounds, and he did well. He only allowed one run, but it turned out to be the only run of the game. An RBI single by Kemp Alderman with two outs in the third gave Jacksonville a 1-0 advantage, and that turned out to be the final. Garabito went 43 pitches in his three innings. The Sounds got great relief work once again tonight. Easton McGee, Blake Holub, Junior Fernandez, Craig Yoho, and J.B. Bukauskas. Remember that Lion Richardson out of the pen did not give up a run last night. And then in that essential doubleheader over the weekend, the Sounds got shutout relief by about 99% of the bullpen in that game. So the bullpen, whether it's been a traditional starter or a bullpen game, the relievers have been phenomenal lately for the Sounds. Tonight, it did not matter because the Sounds had to deal with Braxton Garrett for eight innings. He did not give up a run. He scattered three hits. He gave up a single to Ethan Murray in the third inning, but that was wiped out by a double play ball by Andrick Nava right after that. And Eduardo Garcia singled then with two down in that inning, but a force play ended the frame there. The only other hit for the Sounds tonight came leading off the bottom of the eighth inning when Luis Matos got it going for the Sounds. The 2-2 pitch. Matos pulls it to third. That's a fair ball. Base hit down the line. It hits the glove of the catcher in the bullpen, Miller. Matos heads to second, and he's got a double. Or I should say the foot of Darian Miller down in that Sounds bullpen, serving as the bullpen catcher while Bukauskas warms up. It was a fair ball that went into foul territory and then ricocheted off the Sounds catcher down there, who had his back to the play. And the ball squirted out into straightaway left field. And Matos very likely was going to have a double either way. Is at second base now to begin the eighth inning. And that turned out to be the Sounds' only real drive of the game. And the Toyota drive of the game brought to you by your Middle Tennessee Toyota dealers. 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Toyota, let's go places. Now, Ethan Murray bunted Matos over to third, and the Sounds went to their bench. Rick Sweet summoned consecutive pinch hitters. Eddie's Leonard struck out looking for Andrick Nava, and Greg Jones struck out looking pinch hitting for Eduardo Garcia. Then in the ninth inning, the Sounds had a chance again. Garrett was gone after 90 pitches, didn't walk anybody, struck out eight. Zach Pop took over, and the Sounds got the bases loaded with nobody out. Jet Williams singled, Luis Lara singled and stole second, and Luke Adams worked a walk. But Jefferson Carroll bounced into a fielder's choice, with the third baseman Norby gloving it cleanly and coming home to get Williams. Then Brock Wilkins struck out swinging, and Matos flied out to center to end the game, and Jacksonville held on to shut out the Sounds 1-0. One run, nine hits, no errors, and seven left for the Shrimp. No runs, five hits, no errors, six left for the Sounds. Garrett beats Garabito with Pop getting the save in a two-hour and 10-minute ball game in front of 5,076. The Sounds are now 4-4 in the second half, 47-36 overall. Jacksonville 6-2 and 48-34 collectively. So 1-0 the final. The series is even at one apiece, and somebody will look for command tomorrow night in game number three. The Sounds will give the ball to Tyson Harden. He'll be starting for the Sounds, and right-hander Brandon White is scheduled for Jacksonville. We'll be on the air at 6:20 with a first pitch at 6:35 on a throwback Thursday. Thanks to Christian Skelton for the great work as always at the controls over at 94.9 The Fan. Jeff Hem signing off from First Horizon Park. Once again, the final, Jacksonville 1 and the Sounds nothing. Thanks for listening. Good night from Nashville. We'll do it again tomorrow on 94.9 The Fan, the Game Nashville app, and the Sounds Radio Network.

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3: The NBA offseason continues to deliver blockbuster headlines. The Boston Celtics are trading former Finals MVP Jaylen Brown to the Philadelphia 76ers. In return, Boston will receive Paul George, two first-round picks and two second-round pick selections. That's according to Shams Charania of ESPN. The Celtics weren't done there. Fresh off helping the New York Knicks win an NBA championship, free agent center Mitchell Robinson has agreed to a three-year, $47.4 million contract with the Boston Celtics. Meanwhile, the Los Angeles Lakers are wasting no time reshaping their roster after LeBron James departed. ESPN reports the Lakers have acquired center Walker Kessler from the Utah Jazz in exchange for two future first-round picks and pick swaps. The Lakers also add three free agents agreeing to deals with Sandro Mamukelashvili, Quentin Grimes, and Colin Sexton. Let's take a look at the World Cup. The U.S. right now leading Bosnia 2-0. They're in the 94th minute. Six more minutes of stoppage time left. Earlier today, England beat the Congo 2-1, and Belgium escaped embarrassment by beating Senegal 3-2. Let's take a look at Major League Baseball. The Guardians beat the Rangers tonight 9-4. We saw the Phillies defeat the Pirates 10-6, and the Braves down the Cardinals 5-1. Coming up next, more on the NBA's biggest trade of the day and the World Cup with myself, Emmett Golden, and Matt Fontana.
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6: The U.S. men's national team got a big victory and punched their ticket to the round of 16. 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He's Matt Fontana. I'm Emmett Golden. 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This was SportsCenter is presented by Gusto. We saw the U.S. defeat Bosnia 2-0 today. Flo Balogun, who really has been the best player that the U.S. has had in the World Cup up to this point. He scored again. He got into the back of the net, but he also got a red card, and he will be suspended for the game against Belgium. Matt, let's hear from Jorgen Klinsmann, ESPN soccer analyst and former U.S. men's national team head coach. He was on ESPN FC, and he said there's a difference in superstar calls.
10: It looks a little bit kind of unfortunate, but if you're Messi, you don't get it called, you know. But if you're Balogun, you get it called, and that will, be a little bit of a disadvantage. But I think, you know, that the roster is so good. Also, Pepe coming on, or whoever plays in instead of him, they're talented enough to give Belgium a real fight and to make something happen there. I think they have absolute quality to beat Belgium, the Belgium of today. I would say it's a different version of a Belgium than 4 or 8 years ago or 12 years ago even. And but it is doable. And I think they can take so many positives away from this game. No, huge compliment.
11: I saw it on social media. Messi did the same thing.
6: Exact same thing.
11: as Balogun did. And there was no call on it. And I know people are upset because they want there to be the review. They can't do that when there's already the video review on the field. And it's kind of where it is. And it is a damper. It is, because I'm not saying that I'm not saying the Team USA should have any bias in this. I want it to be equal, but it's also like, you're at home, they're going on a good run, like everybody wants to see this, and like you said, he arguably their best player. I know Pulisic's their most popular player, but Balogun's been their best player while Pulisic has been out. That's just such a huge bummer. And especially my biggest thing, again, I don't know soccer, you do, I'm deferring to you, but I'm gonna equate this to a flagrant in the NBA, right?
7: Right.
11: What's one of the things that they say in the NBA when you get a flagrant foul and they kick you out of the game, you get a flagrant too? Intent.
7: Mm-hmm.
11: Intent. You tried to do it. There's the flagrant one when you didn't mean to do it, but it was still egregious and all that. Sure, you want to call it egregious, that's fine. I don't know. Maybe I'm wrong on that. Maybe red cards are just played different. But I just, if you didn't try to do it, I don't understand how you can be able to kick somebody out for that.
7: Yeah, I mean, that's the reasonable, logical way to approach things. Unfortunately, in soccer, it's not about intent. Okay. You know, it's yeah, about a play that you could harm somebody. You know, like serious damage. And again, it was not. You could tell it was like Flo Balogun didn't do that on purpose. But when you see studs of the cleat, they call them the boot, though, overseas, right? When the studs of the cleat go down on the ankle and you see that ankle look like it's almost about to snap, unless you're Messi, that is a red card. Now, if you play for Arsenal, maybe you don't get a red card. If you play for Tottenham, you get a red card. It doesn't make any sense. It's not fair at all. I would say it's one of the flaws of the game, because I do think intent should be the deciding factor on whether you get kicked out of a game or not. Everybody makes accidents. You know, like, right, you don't intentionally mean to hurt people. In any sport, you see a lot of accidents. Unfortunately, when it comes to FIFA, the way that they govern this, intent means nothing at all. And that's the disappointing part about it.
11: It is. And the good news is Team USA's got a couple of days to try to figure it out. They're going to have to sit down, kind of come up with that plan of attack. Hopefully come back if you're able to advance. And you're favored against Belgium. You're favored even on DraftKings without Balogun out there. So I'm going to stay positive about it. Again, it takes a little off the game, which sucks, but I'm still going to really look forward to Monday.
7: Yeah, he's Matt Fontana. I'm Emmett Golden. This is game night. The one thing the men's national team does have is Christian Pulisic. Let's hear from Jorgen Klinsmann again, ESPN soccer analyst and former U.S. men's national team head coach. He was on ESPN FC and talked about Pulisic's performance.
10: I double him all the time. They're very, very, that leaves space open then for Tyler Adams, for Weston McKennie, for Malik Tillman to go in their spaces and make something happen. So Christian gets all the focus. You know, as soon as he gets the ball, you can clearly see that they double him right away, no matter if he's in the middle or he comes from the left side. But for him, it was extremely important to get into the game. Nonetheless, I mean, getting a rhythm, having fights, you know, having the one against one battles, you know, because we don't know yet at what physical condition he really is in. And it was good to see him going almost all the way through. And that looks good now. Now comes the next hurdle.

0: are playing overseas in the Premier League, in La Liga, in League One, in just different big time leagues. But you could tell when Pulisic gets the ball on his feet, it's different. You know, the speed is different. The vision is different. He's clearly the best player. And every other team in the world, they go, we got to stop him. You know, Weston McKennie is great. Weston McKennie is my favorite player. But everybody goes, we need to stop Pulisic. Flo Balogun has been amazing. Everybody says, we got to stop Pulisic. That's just the way that it goes. And, you know, you need him, and you need him to be a star. He's Matt Fontana. I'm Emmett Golden. This is Game Night. Coming up next, why the health of Joel Embiid is suddenly much less important in Philadelphia.
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9: Here is your latest Middle Tennessee weather. A slight chance of showers and thunderstorms arrives Thursday afternoon. Expect sunny and hot conditions with a high near 101. Heat index values could reach 111. Friday brings a better chance of storms after 1 p.m. with similar heat. 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

0: here. Now you wait until after the 4th of July. He's Matt Fontana. I'm Emmett Golden. This is Game Night. Coming up next, SportsCenter all night right here on ESPN Radio.
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4: Here is your latest Middle Tennessee weather. A slight chance of showers and thunderstorms arrives Thursday afternoon. Expect sunny and hot conditions with a high near 101. Heat index values could reach 111. Friday brings a better chance of storms after 1 p.m. with similar heat. 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
5: Here is your latest Middle Tennessee weather. Thursday will be sunny and hot with a high near 101 and heat index values up to 111. A slight chance of showers and thunderstorms is possible after 4 p.m. Friday remains hot and mostly sunny with a 40% chance of storms after 1 p.m. From the Game Nashville Sports Network, I'm Selma Bouvier.
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20: 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Yeah, big weekend coming up for America. Birthday celebrations, concerts, fireworks, you name it. And still a national team to pull for. In the World Cup, U.S. with a 2-0 shutout of Bosnia on Wednesday. Anything but a cakewalk. U.S. getting a goal from Balogun in the 45th minute. Then he's sent off in the 64th minute with a red card.

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3: Here is your latest Middle Tennessee weather. Thursday will be sunny and hot with a high near 101 and heat index values up to 111. A slight chance of showers and thunderstorms is possible after 4 p.m. Friday remains hot and mostly sunny with a 40% chance of storms after 1 p.m. From the Game Nashville Sports Network, I'm Selma Bouvier.
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10: 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I also think this was an incredible trade for the Preds, not just in terms of acquiring Bork, but also what they gave up. A second and a third for Bork, and taking Lyubushkin, the defenseman, is a favor for the Stars, but there are other teams that are doing bigger favors, taking on worse contracts with more term than Lyubushkin for 1 year at $3.25 million. Like, that is why you have cap space.
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15: 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Yeah, big weekend coming up for America. Birthday celebrations, concerts, fireworks, you name it. And still a national team to pull for. In the World Cup, U.S. with a 2-0 shutout of Bosnia on Wednesday. Anything but a cakewalk. U.S. getting a goal from Balogun in the 45th minute. Then he's sent off in the 64th minute with a red card. Team USA playing down a man for the final half hour plus. They do get a goal off a direct kick in the 82nd minute from Malik Tillman and pull out the 2-0 win. ESPN analyst and former U.S. men's national team coach, Jürgen Klinsmann.
16: Well, I'm absolutely deserved to win, and 2-0 is always a special result, obviously, for the U.S. men's national team. Fantastic going through to the round of 16 now. Winning this knockout match is kind of psychologically extremely important. I think they were very professional. They were focused. They were

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18: 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Yeah, big weekend coming up for America. Birthday celebrations, concerts, fireworks, you name it. And still a national team to pull for in the World Cup. U.S. with a 2-0 shutout of Bosnia on Wednesday. Anything but a cakewalk. U.S. getting a goal from Balogun in the 45th minute. Then he's sent off in the 64th minute with a red card. Team USA playing down a man for the final half hour plus. They do get a goal off a direct kick in the 82nd minute from Malik Tillman and pull out the 2-0 win. ESPN analyst and former U.S. men's national team coach, Jürgen Klinsmann.
19: Well, I'm absolutely deserved to win, and 2-0 is always a special result, obviously, for the U.S. men's national team. Fantastic going through to the round of 16 now. Winning this knockout match is kind of psychologically extremely important. I think they were very professional. They were focused. They were smart in many occasions, leave aside maybe the red card, and they got the job done. I mean, it's fantastic. I think it gives them even more confidence now going into the next knockout, a big match against Belgium. And this was really fun to watch this U.S. team, that they didn't let Bosnia into that game at all. You know, they dictated the tempo. Obviously kept on going. And even after the red card then for Balogun, they kept going and looked for a second goal. So there's so many positives to take away from this game. It's it

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1: 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Baseball on Wednesday. Cubs, Padres at Wrigley. At least the Cubs were there. Padres, not so much.
2: And Dansby drives one in the air to center field. It's well hit. Back goes Merrill to the wall. It's gone. Another home run for Dansby Swanson. A three-run homer, and the Cubs take a commanding 9-0 lead.
3: Now I'm starting to feel better about the game.
2: Dansby Swanson, the batter, hits a fly ball into deep left center, back toward the wall, grand slam. Dansby Swanson with a grand slam to left. He has three home runs and eight runs batted in for the day. And the Cubs lead 22-3.
1: You heard that right. 22-3. They would hang on for a 23-3 win over the Padres. Cubs Radio Network. Dansby Swanson with that grand slam outscored the Padres himself on that one swing. Wound up hitting three home runs on the day. 23 runs for the Cubs, their most in a game since 1995 when they scored 26 in Denver against the Rockies. The 23 runs tied for the most by any team this season. Rockies actually did that in mid-June. Meanwhile, the Padres allowing 23, tied for the most in a game in franchise history. That dates back to 1977, and it was done by the Cubs, and it was done at Wrigley, as was Wednesday's. Cubs win it by 20, 23-3. They hit eight home runs, tied for the most in a game in franchise history. Oh, by the way, Cubs have won five straight games, second longest active streak in Major League Baseball. Yankees haven't had Aaron Judge on the field since May 31st. He's still on IL. Without him, New York is now 12-15. And that includes Wednesday's matchup against Detroit.
4: The 1-1. Ground ball and a base hit into right field. Green is in. Lee coming home. Throw not in time. Head first slide. Throw to second. Goes into center field. And Torkelson will score. McKinstry over to third. Three runs in for the Tigers in a 6-2 lead in the 11th. McKinstry delivers.
5: The 1-2. Strike three, ball game over, and the Yankees lose their seventh straight game, an absolutely awful stretch of baseball by the Yankees as they continue to lose. Their defense continues to be porous and not getting the hits when they need them.
1: Michael Kay on the YES Network. You heard the McKinstry two-run single and the error on 97 won the ticket in Detroit. Tigers with the 6-2 win, Tigers scoring four in the 11th to break a 2-2 tie. Yankees, as you heard, seven straight losses, longest active losing streak in baseball. Yankees manager Aaron Boone.
6: Yeah, it's been a terrible week for us. There's no way of sugarcoating it. And we're capable of way more, obviously. So, look, you're going to have stretches where it's tough, where you're missing some guys. But, you know, this was a really difficult week for us offensively and coupled with, you know, with that not playing clean enough and taking care of the ball well enough, that's what you get. You get an awful week. And, you know, as I said before, you know, they don't wait for any. There's no waiting to get back and get got, like, we got to go. And, you know, hopefully we regroup on this off day and start playing better baseball this weekend.
1: Seven straight losses for New York, tied for the second longest streak under Aaron Boone at nine in August of 2023. Another loss for the Yankees. Another long ball for the Rays.
7: And now the hottest man on the planet, Junior Caminero. And the first pitch to him. High drive deep to left field. He's done it again. Over the bullpen and left. A first pitch. Two-run homer by Junior Caminero. And the Rays have a 2-0 lead right from the jump.
1: He's homered in six consecutive games, tying Carlos Pena for the longest home run streak in Rays history. Rays a 4-0 shutout of the Royals. 620 WDAE with the call. Guardians and Rangers.
8: Mackenzie Gore, hands just below the chest, sets, fires. Swung on, hit high in the air to deep right. Duran's back, track, wall, gone! David Fry gets that most needed huge hit. A three-run home run to right. It's a five-run inning.
1: Big second inning for the Guardians. They go on to a 9-4 win over the Rangers. Tom Hamilton, WTAM. Straight ahead. A lot of side-eye in the NBA on Wednesday. That's next. 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
3: 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Like, that is why you have cap space.
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7: Beef and cabbage. Disgusting. I don't know why people eat this. Does anyone still go to tanning salons and use tanning beds? Like, Ev, I know you're a big spray tan guy.
8: I'm not afraid to admit that I've gotten spray tans in the past. I got one before the Super Bowl. You guys ripped me.
7: Yeah, you were orange.
8: How dare you? It was a beautiful golden brown.
7: Ugh.
9: I'm over it. I'm sick and tired and over it.
7: Get a life.
8: I don't think there's any shame at all in getting a spray tan, unless you're Evan Cohen, who is not with us today. But Chris Canty, our resident Super Bowl champion, is. I'm Michelle Smallman. Vegas East also here, including Pat Costello, who has I'm over it. Pat, take it away.
7: I mean, you were orange, but that's the point.
8: It was
7: orange.
8: A gorgeous golden brown.
7: Gorgeous.
10: Didn't look that way on TV.
7: Of orange. Would have been a great drink in the morning. Doesn't matter. I demand an apology from Cam and Nuno. Okay. We've argued on this show many times, saying that hot is way worse than cold in terms of temperature outside. I've argued that I'd rather it be zero than 100 degrees. Well, lucky for us, we get to test that, because yesterday, today, and tomorrow, it's all going to feel over 100 degrees up here in the Northeast. And it's just miserable. I decided to play golf yesterday. It was like playing in an oven. It was absolutely awful. I don't understand how anyone can prefer the hot over the cold. I think these guys are crazy.
11: Yeah, I'm with you on that one 1,000%, Pat. But what I didn't realize, it was such a hot take, first of all. But secondly, why did you play golf in 100-degree heat?
8: Why would you do that?
10: Good question.
7: Well, because I just wanted to go out and get a couple holes in, you know?
8: No, I don't know. I walked home yesterday and was drenched in sweat. I couldn't wait to get inside the air conditioning. Why would you voluntarily be outside for a longer amount of time?
7: Let's not make this about me. Let's make this about the fact that Cam and Nuno are defending it being 100 degrees.
12: And I still stand by it.
10: I stand by it as well, because you can go inside to get relief from 100 degrees or 0 degrees, but in 100 degrees, there's no risk of ice on the road or snow or things like that impacting your ability to get around or your safety in any way. You can just go inside in the AC if you have AC and you can get away from it.
11: Yeah, but nobody's talking about, like, nobody is talking about, like, precipitation or anything. We're just talking about hot versus cold.
10: No, right. I'm talking about the seasons. I'm talking about what the...
11: No.
10: Why not? So that's what saying, comes look, with weather. That's fine.
11: Okay, what comes with weather? Or what about a hurricane? What about a tornado? Those things are summer phenomena.
10: If a hurricane happens, maybe I'll walk it back. I have not experienced a hurricane in my life.
12: What about nor'easters?
10: I experience snow all the time.
11: Oh, my God.
10: Yeah.
8: What about a bomb cyclone?
10: This is so ridiculous. I'll take snow.
11: You guys are impossible.
10: Impossible? I'm just arguing that I think this the cold is worse because of what comes with it. That's part of the temperature.
12: Walking outside.
11: I thought we were talking about the sensations of being hot versus being cold.
12: Walking outside and it being 110 degrees is, like, absolutely insufferable. You're just sweating immediately. It's awful.
11: Yes.
8: Yeah, you're sweating immediately. But when you walk outside in the cold, not only are you freezing, but it's like it hits your insides. It's like you're... intestines get cold and you can never fully warm up. It's awful.
12: No, it's much easier
11: to warm
12: up. Well,
11: you're just not dressed appropriately. Yeah, I mean, if you layer up, you're fine.
8: I have many layers.
13: Yeah, that's part of that, right? Like, you have to have, like, 85 layers on. And then
8: that's
13: you
8: right.
13: You
8: look
13: like
11: that's
13: the kid
11: fine. I'd rather do that than to go outside and instantly need a wardrobe change because I'm sweating profusely.
13: No offense, Canty. Your commute is probably the shortest one I've ever met. But, like, so as someone who has to, like, drive 30 minutes, you know, all that other stuff, I'd rather deal with this than the winter.
12: No, you turn your car on an app on your phone and then complain about the 8-second walk from the door to your car. What are you talking about?
13: Yeah, and you know what I can do during the summer? I'm going to turn my car on today. The AC will be nice and blasting.
12: Yeah, and you do that during the winter.
10: But he's not driving on roads that are unsafe.
12: The roads are fine.
8: Also, you guys are thinking...
10: just explaining that away. That's a big part of this.
8: You winter supporters are thinking about this all wrong. I like to work smarter, not harder. A lot of people pay a lot of money for gym memberships, for memberships to wellness clubs, to have access to a sauna. In the summertime, you walk outside, you're sweating. That's a sweat for free.
12: People also do those cold plunges, and they do those cold, those cryo chambers and stuff like that.
11: Exactly.
12: They do the same thing.
11: Yeah,
8: but those are awful.
12: Okay. I do owe Cam and Nuno an apology, though.
8: Okay, next one. Go ahead.
12: They told me not to play golf yesterday. They were like, are you insane?
11: That was a bad decision.
12: They were like, are you crazy? I was like, no, it'll be fine. I'll go out and play golf. And I tried to be a hero and walk. I don't know why.
8: But a hero to whom?
12: To myself.
8: To yourself?
12: I was like, I'll get out there.
10: You're a caddy now.
12: I'm a caddy now.
11: Is this more Patty the Caddy preparation?
12: Is
11: this conditioning of some sort?
12: I walked off after 9 holes. I was like, this is insufferable. I didn't even finish the round. I paid for all 18.
11: What time did you tee off?
12: 1:30.
10: Oh, my gosh.
11: So in the heat of the day? Like, you didn't even wait until, like, maybe 4:30, 5 o'clock?
8: This was a terrible choice.
12: No, I just went for it. I was like, it's fine. God. I'll be fine. And you know what? It looked like I had been caught in a rainstorm. That's how sweaty I was.
11: You're lucky you didn't stroke out with as hot as it was out there.
12: I had water.
8: Stroke out?
11: That's insane.
12: I could not physically hold the golf club. It was so humid that, like, the club was slipping out of my hands. I used the same club for almost every shot.
8: Yuck. Yeah. That was a very bad decision on your part.
12: Yuck. Yeah, I don't, it's terrible weather.
11: But Smalls, don't do that. Like, you're piling on Patty the Caddy. I still don't agree with you, Nuno, and Cam. I'd rather be cold than hot any day because I could always find a way to warm up.
8: You know what's not going to happen in the summertime, CeCe, in the heat? There's not a risk of me losing a finger or a toe because of the temperature.
11: If you have gloves on, you're not going to lose a finger. If you have shoes on, you're not going to lose a toe. Yeah,
12: Michelle, what are you possibly doing that you're going to get
8: frostbite? Or hypothermia.
10: Michelle is very brittle. She could fall apart.
13: No, but Smalls, let me ask you this question.
11: What's up?
13: During the winter, what do people who like to go on vacation do most of the time? They head down south or they head to a warmer climate to get out of the cold.
11: Okay, that's
12: people
11: like,
12: go
11: that's
12: skiing.
11: Like people going skiing. What are you talking about?
12: He didn't ever rebuttal for skiing.
8: I'm not saying a word because I do go skiing.
11: Exactly.
13: But that's different. Like, because you're hanging
11: out. You're choosing to go to the cold.
13: You're having a lot of brandy, some whiskey, whatever. You're keeping yourself warm.
8: You're exercising, you're drinking,
10: you're
8: getting warm.
10: You're having drinks in the warm weather, too.
13: Yeah, but you have that cold drink.
12: All of your arguments don't make sense.
13: Well, go back to where you said you were wrong.
8: Yeah, Pat, I love how you went from demanding an apology from Nuno and Cam to owing an apology to Nuno and Cam.
12: I'm fair and balanced.
8: Life comes at you fast. Next one.
12: We're back. We did it, and I've never doubted. I didn't doubt them for a second.
8: All of a sudden, it's a we?
12: Time, I've said, we can figure this out together, Sixers. I knew it. Once we got rid of Daryl Morey and Paul George, we were going to be back the whole time. And all I can say is this. LeBron James, if you're listening and watching, I know you are. The Sixers is the spot for your final season.
8: Why is that? Make your case. Why should LeBron want to go to Philly?
12: Because
10: we need a power forward.
12: Well, that, yes.
8: I love how it's we from you two all of a sudden.
11: Right, we.
12: Obviously.
10: Listen, us.
11: All of a sudden speak French.
10: Yep. We and Mike Gansey are very close.
12: We worked
10: in tandem on this trade.
12: If LeBron actually whipped 30 seconds, by the way, I forgot to count. I got distracted by LeBron. If LeBron actually wants a chance to win the title, don't go to Golden State. You're not going to win a title there. The Sixers have all the pieces in place now. They're young. They got talent. LeBron, come to Philly.
8: East is an easier path too, LeBron. Or seemingly an easier path.
11: Man, could you imagine if LeBron went to the Sixers and won a ring?
8: That would be crazy.
11: Man, that counts like two. It's like that Cleveland championship.
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2: If this move doesn't work, this is the type of decision that people get fired for. We knew Jaylen Brown was on the block, and we were still shocked that this trade went down just because of the return that Boston got. I had the kind of reaction from yesterday's trade with Jaylen Brown that I did a couple of years ago when Luka got traded to my team. And as a result, guess what happened? Nico Harrison got fired.
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2: The Fan. I hated offsides because I was always the one trying to score.
20: But yeah, I think that much like in hockey, any time where there's a goal and then they come back and say, nah, psych, it's not really a goal, as someone watching, I hate
21: that. Here's what I don't like. I'm okay with the offsides. It doesn't bother me.
20: Yeah.
21: What I don't like is that there's not a line to delineate offsides. It's based off of a player.
20: Right.
21: So I don't know if he's going to move one step to his left or one step to his right, and so the other guy gets to determine. There's not a definitive line mm-hmm. that says you're onside or you're offside, right? Like, that bothers me about it because, again, you could be anywhere on the field theoretically and be offside.
20: Yeah.
21: Which is stupid. Like, that to me is stupid, right?
20: Yeah.
21: So,
20: and it's almost impossible for the player to evaluate because
21: the offensive player to know whether
20: side of the field.
21: Right, whether he's going to be onside or offside.
20: Mm-hmm.
21: I mean, you know, anyway, who knows? I'm not the soccer guru.
20: Mark my words.
21: Stretch imagination. Maybe later. We have something for that. But let's get back to the NBA here. 888-SAY-ESPN, 888-729-3776. Reaction to the Jaylen Brown trade to the 76ers. First, let's go to Ricardo in Raleigh, who says that we are absolutely insane. I've heard this before, but Ricardo, good morning. You're on ESPN Radio.
22: What, man, what's going on with y'all today, man?
21: What do you got, bud?
22: Man, I really think you guys are off y'all rockers this morning, man. And I'm going to tell you why. Two things I want to say. For one, we literally just saw Embiid on a hobble leg take it to Boston. Prior to that, the years he was hurt, he was taking it to Cat. All right? That trade is basically, it's one thing. It's based off of Embiid health. If Embiid's healthy, they're going to the finals. Even if he's not healthy, bro, we just saw a messed up Embiid beat Boston. We just saw JB without no help, not even close to the help he's going to have on Philly, carry a Boston team all the way to the playoffs without Tatum. The second thing I want to say, bro, the market was not messed up. What was messed up was Brad Stevens. He fumbled the market or whatnot. He was so desperate to get rid of Jaylen Brown. He was so eager to push the button to pull the trigger that he shot himself in his foot. Because, like, there's no way we saw Donovan Mitchell, Rudy Gobert, all of them guys went for all of those picks. And you tell me you get Paul George in that? Come on, man. Like, somebody need to go investigate Brad Stevens.
21: Look, I don't disagree. I don't disagree that we're insane. It's a term I've been saddled with plenty of times before. But I also don't disagree with that maybe Brad Stevens overvaluated the market. Like, again, I said it earlier, Dre, like, you can't go from in conversations for trades with Giannis to getting Paul George in return. Because even if you traded for Giannis, you were giving away the same amount of draft picks, or if not more, regardless, right?
20: Mm-hmm.
21: So the player for player compensation does not match here in this case.
20: Yeah, I think Ricardo just hit us with the Cheddar Bob reference from 8 Mile. He said Brad Stevens is Cheddar Bob. He just shot himself in the lower body. But I think that, so earlier you asked me to kind of put myself in the mindset of the Celtics. And it makes me think about how you always say that the worst thing to do is just run it back with what you had before. And so, if nothing else, it seems like the Celtics came into this determined that we weren't, you know, to the point that Ricardo just made, they weren't good enough to beat the 76ers last year when the 76ers weren't that great. So they felt like they had to start it over. This isn't necessarily the direction I would have chose, but I mean, I guess one way or the other, they're definitely starting it over.
21: 888-SAY-ESPN. Let's go to our good buddy Dylan in South Dakota. Good morning, Dylan. How are you?
23: Hey, fellas, appreciate it, fellas. The caveat there, though, Dr. Dre, and you've been reasonable and measured as you always are, Tatum wasn't healthy. So running it back, resets a different type of team. DK, I got a future Zeno segment. It's what I don't like. I think, and he just goes off. So he wanted a little Levi's Bay celebration Springsteen over John Denver. Zeno, you're waxing on super teams and you're generalizing, but a championship isn't built that way. There's so much more nuance. Every situation is different. Take your Knicks this last year. They did this without building for the draft against the Spurs, who did the opposite. OKC is a mix of both. We have a lot of partnerships across the association. Many are aged, you know, or an injured dude with a prime player. But now Philly has a healthy Maxi, a Brown, and a young BJ, speed, scoring, and health. That's the biggest thing. And what did they trade it for? An aged, self-proclaimed playoff P-E-D. Like Joe Mazz, the three ball, the loss to the Knicks 2 years ago with the Jays, that's on Joe Mazz. That's the last time that the healthy Celtics put a team on and competed poorly. But that's because of Mazz. Otherwise, they've been the most successful partnership the last 10 years. And Brad Stevens, thanks for the shot clock. And Joe Mazz, they couldn't rectify this. The Chisholm governor.
0: Hard out. Sorry, Dylan.
21: You guys are mean.
0: We got the hard out.
21: We do have the hard out. All right, we got more reaction to the insane level of movement in the NBA. That's coming up next. It's ESPN Radio and the ESPN app.
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24: Here is your latest Middle Tennessee weather. A 40% chance of showers and thunderstorms is expected this afternoon, mainly after 2 p.m. The high will be near 100, with heat index values up to 114. Tonight, a 20% chance of storms before 9 p.m., with a low around 79. Friday will be sunny and hot, with a high near 100 and a 30% chance of storms after 3 p.m. From the Game Nashville Sports Network, I'm Selma Bouvier.
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0: isolation of Mark My Words, the only words I have were, I knew I was going to get it when I did it, but I did it anyway.
1: Yeah.
0: So,
1: I blame you for this.
0: Look, I'd like to caveat this by saying I was not aware that the U.S. men's national team had adopted this song. But they played it after the game was over. I'm like, this is what we're playing? This is what's supposed to energize the crowd? Like, this... It's not a good song. I don't like country music. I grew up in New York. I didn't hear country music until I left New York when I was 20 years old. So I don't have a basis for country music at all whatsoever. And so, no, the song does nothing for me. I don't like it. And people have been crucifying me. Crucifying me. Wanting me extinguished from the face of the earth, Dre, because I don't like Country Roads as a song.
1: Yeah. I'll have your back. I can't say that I've heard it that many times in my life. I do know that at least the first state that they shout out there is West Virginia. Are there any U.S. players from West Virginia? I have questions.
0: So apparently, though, the phenomenon has swept the nation. Not only is it the team's, you know, sort of de facto anthem, it's the 55-year-old song jumped back on the YouTube's U.S. Top Songs chart at number 100. So it's being downloaded. The Spotify streams are up 74%. The Google search is up 50%. Millions of views on TikTok and Instagram. Fans and other matches have kept chanting it even after the music stopped.
2: It's a great song, Zeno.
0: No, it's not.
2: Yes, it is.
0: No, it's not.
2: It's a catchy
0: boring,
2: song.
0: It's slow. It's country. It's twangy. I don't need it.
2: I think it's because everyone's loving it. Everyone's singing it. That's what makes you upset about it.
0: No. Yeah. No, that's not it at all. You're not going to paint me as the villain here. I like what I like, and I don't like what I don't like. Okay? I have very clear... very clear and concise things on what I like and I don't like. I think mac and cheese is overrated. I don't like Country Roads. A hot dog is not a sandwich, okay? I don't like Aaron Boone. Like, these are all things that I'm very clear on. You don't have to agree with me, but, I mean, the amount of vitriol. I no longer am allowed to be an American citizen, I don't think. And that's the other thing, Dre. I don't need to prove my Americanness to you.
1: Yeah.
0: Okay?
1: I mean, you serve. Like, you know, thank you for your service. So I'm willing to bet that 99% of the people that are vitrioling at you on X or on the Twitter box, whatever you want to call it, have not worn the uniform that you've worn.
0: That's okay. And I'm not asking them to. But dear Lord, like none of the things I've been called on Twitter are FCC compliant. So... Like, it would get us in a lot of trouble. I just don't get the allure of the song. Like, I think there are a dozen better songs you could have played.
1: Yeah.
0: Easily.
1: Yeah.
0: Like, I would have went with Enter Sandman as soon as the game was over. Like, that has the whole entire crowd going nuts. Yes, right after this. Right? Like, you know, I mean, it's got college football vibes, right? I mean, it doesn't necessarily have to have something American in it.
1: Yeah.
0: I understand it's U.S. men's national, but the point was to energize the crowd and celebrate. Like, this would have been, and again, I'm biased to this because I'm a Yankees fan, simply because, you know, Mariano Rivera comes in, it's lights out, baby. Let's go. Game over. Let's go home. Start the buses.
1: Mm-hmm.
0: So, I mean, you could have went with AC/DC, right? Like, there are so many other, like, pump-up anthems. There we go. I mean, this is American rock and roll. And we got.
2: I think.
0: What are we doing?
1: No sound effects.
2: I think what is part of it is it's such an easy song to sing as a crowd. All these songs you can't really sing together. And soccer is all about, and football is all about singing, chanting. So, and I think if you ask people from other, again, this it's in America, so the World Cup is on U.S. soil. But I think John Denver's Country Road is a song that people around the world know as an American song as opposed to, you know,
0: It seems like a drunken bar song. Like that, but I don't go to country bars, so I would never hear this.
1: Yeah, I have a confession on the air. I don't know if it'll get me in trouble, but I did when I was a kid and John Denver, like, I think he died in a plane crash or something, like, I was so confused because the guy that played Gilligan on Gilligan's Island's name was Bob Denver. And I thought it was the same guy for like years. And
0: I always thought John Denver was the guy in Little House on the Prairie. Then I found out it wasn't.
1: Yeah.
0: I got confused with that guy and John Denver. Anyway, yeah. Mauricio Pochettino here of the U.S. men, he's the head coach, talks about this song.
3: When that song started to, you know, to sound on the stadium, it's impossible not to sing. It's impossible because it's an amazing song, no? And it's very emotional. And and after to win a game, no.
0: I think he's lying. I think in quiet moments he's like, this song is terrible. I don't know what he's talking about. Honestly, I just, this is not my, like, again, I don't, you don't have to agree with me. I'm not asking you. I just don't think it's a good song. Sorry.
1: Yeah, and the coach, I mean, probably loves it because if it gets his team hyped. I remember when the Celtics were winning their championship, it was Shawty Lowe's, L.O. They Know. They would get super hyped. I don't know that Doc Rivers was really listening to Shawty Lowe, but I'm sure he loved the song for what it did to his team.
0: I mean, yeah, that's fine. I mean, he can just let his team have their moment with it. I don't understand the vitriol. James, I don't like the song. I'm not saying Team USA is bad for it. What?
2: James Steele, who worked with us yesterday, just passed by and just shaking his head at you, Zeno.
0: But that's a standard position for James Steele when it comes to me. Like, he's never smiled at me. He's never liked me. He's never, you know, it's just...
1: He's got personal.
0: Well, because I've been, you know, telling him how much better Josh Allen's been than Patrick Mahomes for the better part of the last 5 years, and I've been right, but that's neither here nor there. Nonetheless... And here's the thing. I don't care about
1: James
0: the reaction
1: just stepped
0: on Twitter.
1: In the door.
0: I don't care about the reaction on Twitter. Like, I didn't lose an ounce of sleep last night. Slept like a baby. I don't care.
4: It's a terrible take. It's just a bad take. That's all.
0: It's not, again.
4: Awful. You're going to win this week. You're on Saturday, Hammer and Emmett, 10 a.m. to 1 p.m. Eastern. At the end of the show,
0: I'm actually hosting the show.
4: Absolutely, you're winning it all this week.
0: Good. I'm glad. I want to come in first. If you're not first, you're last. There you go. You could have played some Ricky Bobby. That would have been fine, too.
1: If you could see how aggressively James stepped in the door,
0: you could have played Homer Simpson, click, boom, right like Ricky out. Bobby. That would have been perfect. Something upbeat. Sound like a whiny cat was getting put through a meat grinder. Like, what are we doing? It's not my song. Sorry. Anyway, 888-SAY-ESPN. Brad's in North Carolina. He wants to eviscerate me as well. Brad, good morning. You're on ESPN Radio.
5: No, it's not to eviscerate you at all. I just know that all of these people have come from all over the world. And in every bar that's had all of these other people from other places in the world, they're all singing that song. I think the rest of the world adopted that song for the United States. Really? I bet you there were people from Bosnia last night that were singing that song in that stadium.
0: Okay.
1: Interesting.
0: I mean, maybe he's right. I don't know. I think that there is a... If the rest of the world has adopted it as a song, that's great. Doesn't make me like it.
1: I really didn't know the song was hot like that on the international charts. Okay. I really didn't.
0: I'm with you. I'm glad that I'm not the only one who doesn't. But why do I have to like everything everybody else likes? Where is that written down? Somebody explain that rule to me.
1: This is America.
0: All right. Just saying. I would have went with a different selection. If it was DJ Zeno, it would have been a different selection. That's all.
1: DJ Zeno on the ones and twos.
0: Wiki. 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
21: Here is your latest Middle Tennessee weather. There's a 40% chance of showers and thunderstorms this afternoon, mainly after 2 p.m. It will be hot with a high near 100. Heat index values could reach 114. Tonight, a slight chance of storms early, then partly cloudy with a low around 79. 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
0: 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And 102.9 The Buzz on-air personality Andy Heron celebrates 12 years. And when you can't hear him on air on The Buzz, that's because he's on tour with Gin Blossoms playing them drums. 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
6: The Fan. Let me just understand this. We're assuming the delivery driver took a bite of the food and left
7: nice
6: his dentures in there?
7: Took a nice big chomp, yes.
6: And
10: he left the actual dentures? Like, this wasn't an imprint. Oh. The actual dentures were in there.
6: I got to tell you, I am not a fan of the overly litigious society we are, where the first thing we do is resort to, I'm going to sue you. But this kind of rises to the level of disgusting and stupid. Like, the driver didn't know he left his teeth in the sandwich and then folded it back up and gave it to him anyway? Like, this is beyond a level that I can comprehend.
10: Yeah.
6: You took a bite, you had dentures in. You pulled the sandwich out, and you didn't know your dentures are gone? Let me just and give it to him? You're better off taking the sandwich home. I'd sue for this. I agree.
10: Yeah, absolutely. I mean, if you took a bite of the sandwich, that's bad enough.
6: Yeah.
10: You know, if there's hair in the food, that's bad enough.
6: Yeah.
10: But if you left your actual dentures in the food, you wanted them to get sued. Like you said, that has to almost be on purpose.
7: All right, doing a little off the grid here. An 11-year-old boy in Suffolk, England found what looked like a rock on East Lane Beach, but it turned out to be a 1.8-million-year-old fossilized elephant tooth. Expert identified as an upper left molar from the extinct species. All right, forgive me here. Acanus arvinensis, a distant relative of modern elephants. How'd I do, Zeno?
6: Yeah, close enough.
7: All right. The tooth was about 4 inches wide, and the family believes erosion likely exposed it from fossil-rich cliffs nearby before it washed onto the beach. The discovery stood out because the enamel was still preserved and mineralization after millions of years. Dre, thoughts?
10: Best day ever. When I was a kid, I used to love walking and looking through fossils and stuff, and I never found a gazillion-dollar fossil. I think that the family should love on their child and celebrate him even without the money, but the money certainly doesn't hurt.
6: Hold on a second. It's a 1.8 million year old. It's not worth $1.8 million.
7: It's probably worth a bunch.
10: I was about to say, it's got to be worth more than that.
6: Well, that was my question. How is a fossil worth anything?
10: It has to be, right?
6: How?
7: I mean, you could sell it to a museum, probably.
6: It's not a jewel.
10: They could use it to make Jurassic Park. Like, it's got to have DNA in there if it's got. Like...
6: I mean, I'm not necessarily disagreeing. Like, I don't know if fossils have monetary value. Like, I suppose maybe a museum wants to buy it from you, but that's like catching a home run ball. It's like, you know, it's only worth what they want to give you. So I'm kind of curious if there is any value in this 1.8 million year old elephant tooth.
7: I want to get to this last one because I feel like Zinno may be the target audience. I could be completely wrong.
3: Oh, God.
7: Tourists are paying to stay at Frying Pan Tower, a decommissioned Coast Guard station turned off grid, lodging about 35 miles off North Carolina. It's called the most dangerous hotel in the world. Guests are ferried out by boat or helicopter, face shark-filled waters, hurricane exposure, and limited emergency access. But the experience has become a bucket list draw for thrill seekers. The stay reportedly costs about $200 per person per night. Not too bad. With a three-night minimum. And the viral video of tourists being dropped off there helped fuel the attention. Zinno, would you do this?
6: Nah, pass. I'm good. Thanks. I had already had my fair share of near-death experiences. I don't need to willfully enter in to pay for one as we go forward, Dre. I can pass. I'm good.
10: Yeah, no, I was thinking that would be a response, and really is mine, too. It's like, you know, my family always say, you know, we have enough near-death experiences in this world that we don't have to go out of our way to get more.
6: Yeah, I've already been blown up and shot at. I don't need to add this to the list of dumb things that would accentuate my proof to desire to stay alive. I mean, you know, some people like this sort of thing. It's not me. You know, I can live without it. So up next, Rich Eisen Show. Great to be with you, Dre. It's ESPN Radio and ESPN app.
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1: Here is your latest Middle Tennessee weather. There is a 40% chance of showers and thunderstorms after 2 p.m., with a high near 100 and heat index values up to 114. Tonight, a 20% chance of storms before 9 p.m., with a low around 79. Friday, a 30% chance of storms after 3 p.m., high near 100. Friday night, a 30% chance of showers and storms, low around 77. 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
10: Hi, I'm Parker Kelly with your Game Center update. Last night in the World Cup, the United States advanced to the round of 16 after beating Bosnia and Herzegovina 2-0 for the first World Cup knockout win since 2002. The U.S. had to play a man down the last 30 minutes of the match due to a red card being assessed to Flo Balogun. Next up for the United States is Belgium at 7 p.m. on Monday night in the round of 16. Another blockbuster trade in the NBA went down yesterday as the Boston Celtics agreed to send former Finals MVP Jaylen Brown to the Philadelphia 76ers in exchange for Paul George, two first-round picks in 28 and 2031 respectively, and two second-round picks in 28 and 2030. Tune in tonight on 94.9 The Fan as the Nashville Sounds take on the Jacksonville Jumbo Shrimp for a 6:35 first pitch. The pregame is set for 6:20, and you can hear all the live coverage with Jeff Hemm on 94.9 The Fan. From the Game Nashville Studios, I'm Parker Kelly.
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12: 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Earlier on the show, Super Bowl champion quarterback Joe Theismann. Coming up, Apple TV MLS play-by-play announcer Max Pretos. Comedian Brad Williams. And now, sitting in for Rich, it's Seth Rollins.
7: Yeah.
13: You know, guys, it gives me a nice feeling anytime that the little, I don't know, if is that a real voice? Is it AI bot?
14: That's a real voice.
10: It's a real voice.
13: Yeah, it's
10: real.
13: A very nice voice.
14: Yes.
13: A real voice saying, sitting in for Rich. And I'm like, oh, that's me, Seth Rollins. That's nice. It feels good. And we are here, hour two. Had a good hour one. Joe Theismann being held like a child by Andre the Giant. Probably the highlight.
14: Speaking of not an AI, that was a real photo.
13: Yeah, it was real. You could show your kids that and they wouldn't believe it.
14: They would not believe it.
15: The funny thing is, I've seen the old Andre interviews where he talks about that. And it's just like, first of all, the fact that Andre the Giant was a real person.
13: Really?
15: And he's like, the myth is so great right now, but we actually live. We know that this dude actually roamed the earth.
14: If you haven't seen it, look for it. I'm sure it's on a streamer somewhere. The HBO documentary that they did about Andre the Giant. Fantastic. You'll enjoy every second.
13: It might have been Bill Simmons.
14: It was a Bill Simmons.
15: I just rewatched that like 3 weeks ago.
14: It's so good.
13: It's very well
15: Got
13: done.
15: A question for you, Seth Rollins.
13: Oh, okay.
15: Okay,
13: what you got, dog?
15: Oh, it's WrestleMania, and your opponent is Andre the Giant. How are you going to go about that match? 7'4", 500 pounds. How are you going to attack the eighth wonder of the world?
13: You know, I have actually had a really great history of matches with big men.
15: I
13: love wrestling a big guy. I'm one of those guys who, when I watch wrestling, I don't want to see two guys who do the same thing.
15: Yeah, sure.
13: That's the beauty of pro wrestling.
14: Styles make fights.
13: Yes, styles makes fights. And it's the only like sport, art form, whatever you want to call it, where you get this, you know, in the UFC or in MMA or in boxing or in
15: weight classes.
13: There's weight classes. You don't get this, man. You don't get to see Seth.

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18: Dominated Philly, doing it again this year.
19: Woo! 3-0. 3-0. Home for the Jets.
18: 4-0.
19: Three straight home games. All right, now let's go on the road at Green Bay.
18: I'll take an L there just because it's first game. Lambeau after three home games in a row.
19: At Atlanta.
18: You know what? I don't believe in Atlanta yet, so I say a win there.
19: All right, short week. Thursday night, New England.
18: I think we're going to beat the brakes off.
19: The brakes?
18: Bro, I am sick. I think the Patriots are going to take a big step back next year. Mm. Big step back.
19: Makes me feel like Roman Reigns is going to win at SummerSlam.
20: Mm. Wow.
19: What? Was this on?
18: Mm.
19: Monday Night Football at the Champs at the Seattle Seahawks.
18: I'll give it to the Seahawks on that one. If we could get a win there, I will bet the house on the Super Bowl, but I'll say Seattle with the win.
19: So 6-2, right? 6-2. Yep. All right, home for Tampa before the bye.
18: Not the same team without Mike Evans. I'm going Bears win.
19: All right, 7-2 going into the bye week. Coming out home for the Saints.
18: I'm going to take another win there.
19: 8-2. Thanksgiving Day at Detroit.
18: Again, I'd love to see a W. We did not play well against Detroit last year at all. Got kind of owned by that team. So I'm going to take an L there.
19: 8-3. Off the mini bye, home for the Jaguars.
18: Jaguars are a good team. I just don't know which version of Trevor Lawrence we're going to get next season. At home, I'm going to take a W again.
19: 9-3 at Miami.
18: Miami may not win a game all season long. That's a dub.
19: 10-3, a Saturday game at Buffalo.
18: That'll be a fun one. That'll be really interesting. I think... You know, if you don't think the Bears are real at that point in the season, no matter what the record is, I think this is going to be a big one for them. DJ Moore rematch here.
19: Yep.
18: I'll give the edge to Buffalo just because we're in Buffalo for that one.
19: 10-4, Christmas Day, the Packers.
18: Dude, I plan to be in attendance for that game.
19: Probably see you on the Netflix broadcast.
18: It sounds like I will be working the Netflix game again, and hopefully that's the one I get. I'm going W there.
19: 11-4, Lions.
18: 11-4, I think, at home. God, we just got to beat Detroit. Lost to Detroit two times last year. It looked ugly. Got to beat Detroit. Give me the dub.
19: 12-4, finishing the season at Minnesota, where you will be in a few weeks for SummerSlam.
18: That's a win. I think we can sweep Minnesota this season. I don't think they're going to get Kyler where they want him. It's not Sam Darnold 2.0 in Minnesota. I think Minnesota's going to have a tough year. Bears are going to win the North.
19: 13-4 win the North. Is that the one seed in the NFC?
20: One seed in the NFL.
18: Yeah, I think so. Why not? Let's go. Super Bowl bound, baby. Iceman from start to finish. I'm feeling it. Let's go.
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25: Here is your latest Middle Tennessee weather. Showers and thunderstorms are likely today, mainly after 5 p.m. It will be mostly sunny and hot with a high near 99 and heat index values as high as 111. East wind around 5 miles per hour becoming north in the afternoon. 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
6: Hi, I'm Parker Kelly with your Game Center update. Last night in the World Cup, the United States advanced to the round of 16 after beating Bosnia and Herzegovina 2-0 for the first World Cup knockout win since 2002. The U.S. had to play a man down the last 30 minutes of the match due to a red card being assessed to Flo Balogun. Next up for the United States is Belgium at 7 p.m. on Monday night in the round of 16. Another blockbuster trade in the NBA went down yesterday as the Boston Celtics agreed to send former Finals MVP Jaylen Brown to the Philadelphia 76ers in exchange for Paul George, 2 first-round picks in 28 and 2031 respectively, and 2 second-round picks in 28 and 2030. Tune in tonight on 94.9 The Fan as the Nashville Sounds take on the Jacksonville Jumbo Strip for a 6:35 first pitch. The pregame is set for 6:20, and you can hear all the live coverage with Jeff Hemm on 94.9 The Fan. 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
31: If you can score goals, you saw Harry Kane yesterday for England. 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And Balogun will be a huge loss. It'll be up to Pochettino now to decide who he's going to take in, you know. 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
9: What I love about going to Alaska, and I go every single year, it's about 19 of us. We stay at this lodge called Dove Island Lodge. You know, guys just being able to get away from everything back home, get away from the jobs, and just fellowship, have a great time. We partaked in a lot of wine, a lot of liquor, very expensive wine, very expensive liquor, but we were able to catch a lot of fish, a lot of king salmon, silver salmon as well. We caught a lot of halibut, big black cod, and I put a message on my Instagram. You know, I didn't realize cod was that big, and when one caught the line, my buddy was like, Harry, hurry up, get over here. We need you to come catch that big black cod. I say, I'm on my way, baby, to save the day.
3: This is Freddie and Harry.

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0: Here's Harry Douglas and Freddie Coleman. It's the Tuesday afternoon cool hot edition of Freddie and Harry on Sirius XM Channel 80, as well as tune in. 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So Jaylen Brown, now Philadelphia 76er. The Boston Celtics get back Paul George, two first-round picks, and two second-round picks. I know. Huh? We gave uh-huh about that already.
1: It's still laughable.
0: It's funny because yesterday, when we found out the news, I was down part of the Barrett Sports Media Conference. Our boy Jason Barrett runs a great website. So many different people there. Josh Pate, our boy Mike Foss, he said to say, tell Harry he stinks, but he loves you anyway. So we know how Mike Foss was running things here. Paul Feinbaum had a chance to meet Ian Eagle, Kenny Albert. It was a great event. When that news came down, because Shannon texted me, but I didn't check out the text because we were busy having food, socializing. And all of a sudden, Armin Williams, one of my friends who is now part of Westwood One Sports, he goes, oh, my God, Boston just traded Jaylen Brown to Philadelphia. I said, damn it, why did I check my phone first? I'll check it. Shannon sent the text. Sean Serrania repeating the whole thing about the whole trade involving that. So, yeah, shock and awe, the whole nine yards.
1: And I couldn't believe it. And I made a video and I put it on X. Yes. I'm just rolling my eyes like, what the hell are the Boston Celtics thinking right now?
0: All you see in the Instagram post by HD is just a hood, those eyes getting big, his head in his hands going, A lot of people felt that way about what we heard yesterday right after 6 o'clock. Jaylen Brown, now a member of the Philadelphia 76ers. So what do you have to say about the Celtics making that trade? If you're Boston, why would you make this trade? All things are warranted and opinions needed at 888-729-3776. Big Mike in Texas, one of our favorites. Big Mike, what you got?
2: Hey, what's going on, guys?
0: What's going on?
2: Hey, I'm going to pretend to be Brad Stevens, answering the questions, you know. And he's going to say, see, what happened was Tatum and Brown have been battling over the Batmobile for 3 years now. You know, they both want the Batmobile. And see, what had happened was Jaylen got the conference MVP and Tatum didn't like that at all. And then he pressing too much and he didn't shoot well. Brown got the finals MVP. And then, see, what had happened was Tatum got hurt, and Jaylen Brown said he headed for the Batcave with that key and got into the Batmobile and was riding around all season long while Tatum was hurt. Tatum was mad, and so he came back a little earlier, and then he got hurt. But Jaylen Brown announced it to everyone, I'm not giving up the Batmobile. I'm going to be the man. And Jason Tatum said, Brad, he told me, he said, you got to get rid of this guy or I'm going to go. One or two. We can't live together. You know, whatever. And he said, well, I'll try to find him a spot, you know. And he couldn't find him a spot. And Jason Tatum said, I don't give a bleep what you going to get for him. You ain't got to get nothing. I'll handle it, but he's got to get up out of here or I'm getting up out of here right now. And Brad said, okay, we got an offer for Philadelphia. He said, I don't care. I watched that, you know what, and just get rid of him. And see, that is what happened. No, that is what happened was.
0: Put this way, you used the Batman theme. They're no longer the dynamic duo involving Boston with Jason Tatum and Jaylen Brown. And you brought this up in our pre-show meeting. So did E-Dog. So did Shannon Penn, two of our other four horsemen. In terms of why Jason Tatum was so silent with everything going on. And I said, well, that's not his way. That's not his business, even though it's a part of his business. But that'll be a question brought up from the Boston media and the national media. Hey, Jason, with all this going on, why were you in radio silence with this whole back and forth between Jaylen Brown and Boston?
1: So, Freddie, that's why I go to the relationship between the two guys, because I'm just thinking about, like, duos. I think about one that I played with, Roddy White and Julio Jones. You talk about two guys that were inseparable. They've both been retired now from football for some years, and they're still inseparable from one another. They do everything together. And at some point, you know, if the relationship is even semi-great or semi-good, I would say, in my opinion, you would think those two guys would have a conversation, or Jason Tatum would say, you know what, I need this guy by my side. But if Tatum feels some type of way, then he's not going to do that. He's not going to say anything to the front office. I would say the difference between these two guys right now, when you look at Jaylen Brown, he's way more vocal.
0: No doubt.
1: He's gonna come out and say what he feels, and we're all going to hear it. Jason Tatum's going to keep his to himself until he has to say something to someone behind the scenes within the organization.
0: And it's easy to do that when you know you are the apple of the organization's eye, which is Jason Tatum, and that was never, ever going to be the case with Jaylen Brown, no matter what kind of Batmobile he wanted to ride or not want to ride. One of our favorites
1: and Freddie, but you are right.
0: Mm-hmm.
1: He doesn't have to say anything.
0: Sure.
1: My only thing is, if I rock with this guy and I know we've won a championship together and we have been a dynamic duo, then I am going to say something.
0: Well,
1: if I really want that guy there.
0: Well, put it this way. I'm sure it had to have been a lot of uneasiness, no matter where it came from or who it came from, especially when Jason Tatum really started to ascend. And don't think for one second Jason Tatum being named the Olympic team and Jaylen Brown not being the Olympic team, not being named, that kind of factored in as, oh, really? That's you don't think that kind of me, when this guy's not that much better, I don't think he's better than me? Don't think for one second some of that may have played a part in terms of that term of the uneasiness involving Jason Tatum and Jaylen Brown, at least what we believe on the surface. Who Dat Mike in the ATL, meaning Atlanta, 888-729-3776. Who Dat Mike, Jaylen Brown traded from the Celtics to the Philadelphia 76ers. What say you?
3: Wrong player got traded, first of all. Hey, guys, how y'all doing?
0: Good, good.
3: Glad to be back on the show.
0: Amen.
3: They had some animosity or something going on there, but I'm going to be honest with you. Jaylen Brown is a better player than Tatum. And it was proven this year when Tatum wasn't there. Now, it was times when Brown wasn't there, where Brown might have been nicked up, injured year or two before, where Tatum can't carry the team. I'm sorry. He's just not that guy. He's a great player. He's a great player. I'm not going to take that from him. But he's not going to be able to carry that franchise. And what they traded him for, traded Jaylen Brown for, really equates to a pair of dirty socks and a jockstrap, to be honest with you. I mean, they got the draft picks, but, I mean, Paul George, really?
0: That's what I said. Paul George, really, especially at those prices and that age. I'm going to push back a little bit. I don't believe Jaylen Brown's a better player than Jason Tatum. We can go back and forth on that. That's how you feel. That's how I feel. I don't think either one of us is wrong as far as that goes. But when it comes to Jason Tatum being that playmaker, we're going to find out a lot more about that, because that's going to be the narrative. Well, look what Jaylen Brown did. Now, granted, they have 3-1.
1: Yeah.
0: Jaylen Brown, you know, didn't finish the deal. Game 5, and Game 6, and Game 7.
1: Well, Freddie, that's why I feel like
0: the team.
1: Even if the Boston Celtics make the playoffs next year and they're not a 2 seed, if they get past the first round, which I understand for the Celtics and their franchise, it's always championships a bust, right? That's what they think. But sure. I do feel like if Jason Tatum can get a 4 or 5 seed and they can win in the first round, that's better than what the Boston Celtics were able to do this past season, with Jaylen Brown being at the forefront and being the orchestrator of everything amongst their basketball team. So that is something that we're all going to watch for the 2026-27 season. We want to see how Jason Tatum is going to be able to carry this team, like we seen Jaylen Brown last year. But when it gets to postseason basketball, that's why I think Jason Tatum could excel more so than Jaylen Brown being in that role, because the Celtics had a 3-1 lead versus Philadelphia and blew that 3-1 lead, and they exited and had to go home.
0: Because we have seen Jason Tatum not be too much of a scrub in the playoffs. We've seen him have his scrub moments. We've also seen the same thing with Jaylen Brown. But yet, Jaylen Brown's gotten elevated in a lot of people's minds. Fair, unfair. It is what it is.
1: But, you know, I feel the same way who that Mike feels. Like, I wouldn't have traded Jaylen Brown. I would have traded Tatum.
0: I wouldn't have traded either. Unless these guys had a fist fight in the locker room, I wouldn't have traded either.
1: If I had a choice, I definitely wouldn't have traded.
0: Exactly. Yeah.
1: And the Celtics, they did have a choice.
0: Yeah, they did.
1: Like, there's no handbook or rule book that says, hey, man, we have to trade Jaylen Brown because people expect us to trade Jaylen Brown.
0: And especially, we didn't ask for it.
1: Yeah.
0: He wasn't demanding a trade. Nothing along those lines. But the Celtics made their choice. Danny in Florida, Jaylen Brown traded to the Philadelphia 76ers from the Boston Celtics. What say you at 888-729-3776?
4: Hey, guys. When I first heard this, the first thing I thought was, when does the Red Sox general manager start making trades for the Celtics? This was such a horrible trade. It was like, It was like a Craig Breslow trade. I mean, horrible. And I called last week and said I'd rather have Tatum traded instead of Brown. But one of the things people forget is this might not be over. You know, guys like Derek White might be on the move with some of these draft picks because Brad did win Executive of the Year last year for a reason. And I don't think he just had a total panic and meltdown. It doesn't seem like him. Now, it might have been new ownership saying, get this fixed and get it done today. I don't know. But the one person that I never thought I would want on the Celtics right now, you guys let me know. I know it's not going to happen, is LeBron James.
0: If LeBron James is picked up by the Boston Celtics, my daughter Brianna would have a conniption because she cannot stand LeBron James.
5: From the Lakers to the Celtics.
1: That would be something.
0: Oh, my God. Can you imagine? I didn't even think about that, E-Dog. It's one thing to go from the Lakers to the Celtics like that, but you're LeBron James, HD, E-Dog, and Shannon. If that happens, I think my daughter would burn every Boston Celtic paraphernalia in her possession because she does not like LeBron James.
1: I can't see him going to Boston.
0: No, he's not. That's not happening.
1: But I'm also, Freddie, I am mind-boggled because if Giannis wanted a 3-year deal and the Boston Celtics were only willing to give him a 2-year deal, did you really want Giannis to begin with then?
0: Because they didn't want to trade Jaylen Brown. Like, I said it for the longest time. The Celtics didn't want to do it, but then they felt, to your point, then they panicked, in my opinion. And I'm sharing that opinion with you. I'm sharing your opinion. All of a sudden, they panicked because they thought, oh, we can get this for the future. So be it. Move on with Jaylen Brown.
1: That's
0: what it was.
1: I'm just still torn between it, man, because you have a player, Jaylen Brown, who showed you so much last season, and you just let him go for Paul George. And it's not a slight on Paul George. I just don't feel like he's at this part in his career where Jaylen Brown is.
0: Yeah,
1: he can shoot the three ball, That's how I view Paul George right now.
0: Mm-hmm. He's become a one-trick pony. A guy should be a two-way player.
1: Yep.
0: That's who the Celtics won with four of the draft picks for Jaylen Brown. Yikes. He's Harry Douglas and Freddie Coleman. It is the Afternoon Cool, known as Freddie and Harry. So we go from the red flags that maybe led Jaylen Brown being traded by the Boston Celtics to a red card that could keep the United States from advancing in the World Cup. That comes your way next on ESPN Radio, the ESPN app, and don't forget about us on ESPN Plus.
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20: Here is your latest Middle Tennessee weather. Showers and thunderstorms are likely today, mainly after 5 p.m. It will be mostly sunny and hot with a high near 99 and heat index values as high as 111. East wind around 5 miles per hour becoming north in the afternoon. 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
3: The reason was it wasn't called on the field, and when they send it to review, what you're looking for is that there's force and speed, and you're looking at the distance to the actual foul. It's a foul, but the problem was they slowed it down and looked at still photos and slow motion. It wasn't intentional, and it would have been at the most a yellow card. So unfortunate, the U.S. was able to pull it out, but at the same time, now we lose Balogun for the next game.
4: Yeah, that's the bad part about it. Balo's not going to be able to play versus Belgium, but I think the positive to take out of what happened after he got the red card is the way Team USA stepped up. And guys like Malik Tillman hitting that free kick. And who else did you feel like stepped up and raised their play to be able to get a 2-0 victory in advance?
3: You bring up a great point. Immediately, they went into a mode of, okay, this is what it is, and we're going to have to figure it out. Tim Ream, our captain and center back, was exceptional in the center back organizing. When you go down a man, you have to have that calm presence, but also the marking in the box. Chris Richards was another one. Our two center backs became critical for service in the box. And then when you have someone like Malik Tillman step up in a moment of just pure class to put the game away, it takes all the pressure off the rest of the team in that moment. I was really pleased with the way that they reacted to the red card for the last 25 minutes.
0: They did a fantastic job, Casey, rallying around when that happened, playing with 10 men, but still scoring a goal. How do they rally around not having their best striker, and they're about to play Belgium for a chance to try to advance as part of the knockout stage?
3: The best thing you can do at the highest level is go, okay, this is what happened, and move on. There's players that are looking for a moment to be able to step up, whether that's a Ricardo Pepi who comes in up top, whether it's a Haji Wright, or whether Mauricio Pochettino, our manager, does something a little different. We still haven't seen a goal from Christian Pulisic. He had the injury. He's playing well. But maybe this is a time for someone like him that is going to have to step up from a scoring perspective, not just in the run of play.
4: I'll say, when you look at Belgium, watching that game versus Senegal, Senegal went up 2-0, Belgium scored three goals, and a lot of people thought it wasn't going to be able to get done. They were able to advance, but what I noticed early in that game is that they had some leakage in the middle of the soccer field, and Senegal missed some chippies that I thought could have really put the game out of reach. Do you think Team USA, the national team, they could take advantage of what we've seen Senegal be able to do versus Belgium yesterday?
3: I believe so. For us, for the United States, our midfield has been the strongest part of our game, really disrupting play defensively, moving the ball, changing the point of the attack. So there are those opportunities to dictate in possession. I think what Senegal wasn't able to do, and it's easier said than done, is get that third goal, which is such a backbreaker. It puts the game away. And when you let a team like Belgium, who has Doku, who has De Bruyne, all these top high-level players stay in the game, Lukaku coming in off the bench, it just gives them life. And so the United States is going to have to be really strategic in how they go about this game and do it for an entire 90 minutes.
4: I would also say they have to capitalize off the opportunities, because Senegal had a lot of opportunities early on, and they did not capitalize off of it, and it looked like it was going to be good. But Belgium came back and won that ball game. I can't wait for this game versus the U.S. on Monday night at 8 p.m. Eastern time.
3: You make a great point. And this last game, we got the shutout, which was great, but we only generated two shots on goal. It was the first time we were outshot and didn't get that chance creation. So to your point, if we get the chance creation, we're going to have to be efficient in front of goal and make Belgium pay.
0: She played midfield for the United States Women's National Team. Now does a great job as an analyst of MLS on Apple TV. She is Casey White here on the socials at KCDY. Casey, grace as always. Enjoy the rest of the Royal Cup, and thanks for joining us and Freddie and Harry.
3: Thanks for having me.
0: By the way, they also ended a 10-game losing streak against European teams by beating Bosnia HD. They're going to try to make it 2-for-2 and advance to the round of 8 by trying to take care of Belgium on Monday.
4: Well, you know what they say. There's nothing to it but to do it. Team USA, you're great.
0: I thought you were going to break out in the chorus of Country Roads. So I'm kind of disappointed you didn't do
4: that. But that was pretty cool, though. The entire stadium singing Country Roads. Oh, man.
0: And the players leading the chorus.
4: That was pretty awesome.
0: Fantastic. There we go. Well, the country road has taken Jaylen Brown from Boston to Philadelphia. Where does that place the 76ers in the East? This is Freddie and Harry.
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33: 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It's the George Plaster Show with Tennessee Sports Hall of Fame quarterback Kelly Holcomb and young gun Lewis Maddox. And now, here's your host, George Plaster.
34: My buddy Chuck Morgan is so good. He is the longtime public address voice of the Texas Rangers. Hello again, everybody. Welcome in. This is our final day in Cleveland. And all I can say about that is thank God. I'll be back tomorrow, and I am looking forward to getting back. Let's start the proceedings in Murfreesboro. Oh, wait a minute. I don't know if Kelly's with us today or not. I don't think he is. Oh, yes, he is. There he is. Hello, Kelly. Hold on. We're not hearing.
6: All right. Are you having an elderly moment, George? Why would I not be here?
34: No, I'm trying to protect young Lewis up in the left corner. Our replacement for Parker Kelly is here, and that would be in the left-hand corner of the screen, for those of you who are watching, Lewis Maddox. First of all, Kelly, say hello.
6: What's up, Lewis? How you doing?
10: Doing great, Kelly. How are you?
6: I'm good, man. So I see you got another slappy George.
34: Hey, he's a former plaster intern.
10: Slappy is fair. Slappy is fair. It's the first day.
34: No, I'm the only one that can talk that way about a plaster engine.
6: Lewis, George, and they're ready for you to be out of Cleveland as well, I promise you.
34: I am so ready to be out of here. Nothing against Cleveland. There's nothing to do.
3: If no. Guardians...
6: There's a lot to do. You just got to go out and do it.
34: Yeah, you're right. Okay, Lewis, give us 30 seconds of your biography.
10: Well, I'm from Columbia, Tennessee. I used to intern for you, George, when I was a student at MTSU, covering MTSU football and some other athletics. I've been with the Vol Network for the past 2 years and also with the Sports Animal as I've been at Tennessee for the past 2 years. I started in radio when I was 15 in Columbia, where I played football and covered football and pretty much every sport in Columbia. So started that in 2019 and met George in 2022, I believe, or late 2021. And I haven't been able to shake him since then. But yeah, play-by-play is my thing. So George is a great mentor there. And I'm very blessed and grateful to be with you guys for the foreseeable future here.
34: Nice brown nose. Here comes another brown nose. Kelly, when I say that Danny Evans is the absolute cat daddy in baseball and wired like nobody.
6: Is that?
34: I can't say a whole lot more other than I was on a phone call today with Danny to talk to somebody that I asked him to talk to. The man knows his baseball. For God's sakes, spin rates? That blew me away. How you doing?
15: I'm good, George. You know what? Well, first of all, welcome, Lewis.
10: Thank you, sir.
15: You know, George, the way we evaluate today is all-encompassing, and I was just asking a young person about some of the things just to get a real good grasp of the entire picture. And very candidly, that's just how we do it in today's game.
34: You were brilliant. You weren't good. You were brilliant. So I know some things other people don't know. The 83 Chicago White Sox had a big reunion last weekend at the White Sox home park, and I know you were there. I listened on my drive to Cleveland the White Sox radio broadcast with Len Casper. They had Ron Kittle on. They had Jerry Hairston, who was amazing. How much fun did you have?
15: I had a blast, George. You know, that's 44 years ago, 43 years ago. And it was my first full year with the White Sox. But Tony La Russa, Kelly, Tony La Russa was the youngest manager in baseball at the time. He was 37 years old.
34: Oh, wow.
15: And we had like four or five players that were older than him. And it was an extraordinary opportunity for me to be given a lot of responsibility at a really young age. And I just ran with it, and I have never...

0: Caruso's biggest strength?
1: His ability to prepare the team and communicate with the squad. It was really ridiculously good. And it was good at an early age. He also, George, delegated to the best coaching staff I have ever been a part of. He had Charlie Lau as a hitting coach, Dave Duncan as a pitching coach, Jim Leland at third base, Eddie Brinkman at first, and Dave Nelson as our base running coach. I have never been around a better group of coaches who he just turned loose and didn't micromanage. I told him the other day, I pulled him aside, gave him a big hug. We have been so tight for so long. And I just said, you know, Tony, without you, I never have the career I have, and I will never be able to repay you. I'm so grateful. And it was fun for Kathy to see that, because we hadn't met yet when I was basically a child getting carted all the time. And to have a guy who turns out to be a Hall of Fame manager do that to me at an age where I didn't deserve it is something I could never pay back and something I'm forever grateful for.
0: Ironically, the White Sox are in Cleveland tonight, and I would love to be able to bail on something that I've committed to be over there. I'm starting to believe the White Sox are going to win that division, if for no other reason, nobody else is any good.
1: George, watched them very closely for 3 days. I have no doubt they're the team to beat in that division now. Their manager, Will Venable, is absolutely terrific. Known him for a while, really loved him as a player. He communicates so well, and their players don't know any better. They've got 13 kids who have made their debut in the big leagues this year, and they are absolutely just excitable, possessed. George, that ballpark this weekend was packed. Well, it was packed for us, and we knew it. They were there to see the 83 club and all the festivities. It sold out weeks ago, but they also came and enjoyed the heck out of their team. And at one point, we were walking in the outfield on Friday night, and Kathy says, "I've never been in a ballpark with this much energy." And I said, "Yeah, when this team's winning, this ballpark rocks." And Chicago has great baseball fans. So it was, I'm a believer now, George. I'm a complete believer. I think they're going to be a really tough team. I mean, if it ended today, they're the second team in the American League. So it's a remarkable transformation. And I think it's the somewhat naivete or naivete with their players. Their players just don't know this is supposed to be pressure. And we'll see how they respond July, August, September. But right now, real deal, no doubt.
0: Okay, I want to get to something I've been noticing for about a month, but last night it played out huge. So Paul Skeens killed it at LSU.
1: Yes.
0: Number one pick in the draft, goes to the Pirates. He's been killing it there. But Danny, I've noticed over the last month or so that he's become very hittable, hasn't been anywhere near the pitcher that he had been over the last 2 years. I hear theories like fastball 6 miles an hour less. I wonder, off what I saw last night, I watched the game in Philadelphia. Is he tipping pitches? Tell me how you get a pitcher back to what you know he can be.
1: Well, first of all, it's a great observation, George. He looks human for the first time in his big league career, which is remarkable because he's been utterly dominant. There's a slight change in his leg kick. He's a little bit more exaggerated in his kick than he was previously. It's about an 8-start collection of, I would say, below average starts given his bar. I mean, his bar is so elite in the game right now. It doesn't look like he's got a tired arm. He's not hitting the same numbers that he was. The spin in his fastball is the same, so he appears to be healthy. I think it's just a rut that he's in. And the problem, George, when guys are this good, you really notice when they come down to earth, he's not commanding his fastball, and that has always been his best point. And it's not control.

0: critical. I just want the listeners to understand that commanding your fastball means hitting the glove, hitting the location the catcher is asking. It's not controlling the strike zone. It's literally hitting the glove. And at the big league level, starters hit the glove about 70% of the time. Skeens is slightly below there now, and it's beaten him up a little bit. The rest of his repertoire isn't as effective as a result. But George, once he figures it out, he's going to be good. I think this is a matter of a guy going through a stretch where he just struggles, and George, they all go through it. It's just that he is so elite. When he appears to be more human, we notice it. And it's remarkable because I watched the same game you did, and I watched today's game between Burns and Mizorowski, which was like a baseball treat of watching the two best young arms in the game. And sometimes guys aren't quite where they usually are. Today wasn't the case in Milwaukee. They were both elite. Mizorowski gave up 4 unearned runs because of a play. But otherwise, I mean, you're looking at great guys that suddenly are just average once in a while. And when that happens, George, candidly, I think we all overreact.
1: I think you're probably right. Give me a quick Braves update. What are you hearing they're sniffing around on in the starting pitcher world?
0: Well, first of all, George, if they have their rearview mirror working, they see the Phillies in their rearview mirror.
1: They sure do.
0: 2.5 games out. And you know, Kelly, you know it's a heck of a lot easier to be the chaser instead of being the chasee. And they're looking in that rearview mirror and they see Don Mattingly in that really great Philly club that they haven't been able to beat continuously the last few years. And now suddenly the Phillies are in striking distance. Who'd have thought that 2 months ago? Certainly the case right now. I think, George, what's going on here too, there's only about 9 teams that are really out of it. There's about 21 teams that are in the race. And when I say in the race, it's like 7 games out of a spot or less, because in a week, you can make up 3 games and suddenly be in the heart of it again. I think what we're seeing is the price of pitching is going up daily simply because there isn't very much pitching available. So I think if Alex wants to make a move, George, he's going to have to make it when the prices are high. There's definite inflation on July 2nd. All it's going to do is go up all the way through August 3rd.
1: Hurston Waldrop makes his starting debut tonight, and that may have a little bit to do with where they're going from here. Danny, we're going to go to the first break. I'll tell listeners, we will take your phone calls starting around 3:40. Kelly Holcomb, after the break, who always asks terrific questions of Danny. No pressure on you, Lewis, but don't screw it up.
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8: 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The

0: We are off and rolling from all kinds of different places. Let's start with me up in Cleveland. And yeah, no knock at Cleveland. I'm just ready to get back home. Go White Sox tonight. I hope they win the series. Kelly is in Murfreesboro. He asks great questions of Danny Evans. Even though he never played baseball to any great degree, he was obviously an NFL quarterback. I always love where he goes because there are times I take for granted certain things, and he just throws them out there, and I'm like, why the hell didn't I ask that? Kelly,
1: George, no pressure. George, you're always up to date on the baseball knowledge. Now, I just like knowing about general manager stuff and organizational stuff. That's what I like. So my question to you is, and I've seen it for the last couple of weeks, Danny, and I've asked you this kind of before, but Vlad Guerrero Jr., man, he's in the doldrums right now, man. He is like hit six home runs. You know, I've learned about exit velocity and hitting the ball hard, but they're on the ground. You know, I've heard what is going on with him because they talk about his attack angle. And, I mean, you look at that stuff, and that means, I guess, the barrel of the bat is not in the zone for a long time. Is that what we're talking about?
2: Very impressive, QB. I like it. Nicely done.
1: Nice. Nice. Okay. What's going on with him?
2: All right. Well, first of all, soft spot. I was one of the guys involved in signing him. I love the guy. I was with the Blue Jays at the time, and I love Dad. Dad's one of my favorite players ever and one of my favorite people. Hitters hit, Kel. And it's really a weird thing in baseball that I think we overreact significantly. Some guys just get caught in a mental funk. And Kelly, you know what it usually is? It's usually mechanics. A great runner once told me, once I start to think about how I run, I never run as fast or as well. And I took that to go, okay, free the hands, free the body, swing the bat. His bat speed is fine. It's his angle and the inconsistency, Kelly, of his hands. His hands are moving around a little bit. And he's just not as consistent. He is such a gifted young hitter. And he is such a terrific baseball savant. Kelly, the guy's been around the game forever. So it's wearing on him, just like it wore on Dansby Swanson till about like 10 days ago. Like it wore on P. Crow Armstrong, you know, in mid-April. Guys have these moments. Freddie Freeman 3 weeks ago was struggling. Shohei, about 4 weeks ago, people were going, oh, what's happened? Kelly, guys just have slumps. But here's the thing, and it was taught to me by the greatest hitting coach ever. And I'll just repeat what he told me once when I asked the same question you did. If you let them hit long enough and you give them opportunity, hitters are going to hit. But you can't fill their head with analytics and fill their head with paralysis by analysis. You got to let them just swing the bat. So, Kelly, he'll figure it out. But when he'll figure it out, I don't know. And it might turn out to be too late in the baseball season for him to propel. Because, Kelly, if he doesn't hit, there's no way the Blue Jays win.
1: No way. So, hey, have Kelly, you ever had on. A play? Okay.
0: Kelly, hold on. You want the real stat of the day?
2: Oh, my. Let's go, George.
0: Listen to this one. This involves, he brought up Dansby Swanson, or at least I think he did.
2: Yeah.
0: Dansby Swanson, 26 RBIs in the last 10 games. That is the fourth best 10-game RBI total in MLB history. Jimmy Fox with 28. Joe DiMaggio, Lou Gehrig with 27. Mel Ott and Dansby Swanson with 26. And going into this, Dansby was hitting about 190.
2: Go and wow. George, you know, Swanson's third time up yesterday, he hit a ball to the ivy. So he could have had a four home run game yesterday. I think he actually hit that ball the best, but he hit it too much on a line. Seriously, could have had a four home run game with about another foot and a half.
1: Have you ever had a player that has gotten into one of those slumps that was a hitter and it totally ruined, he could not get out of it?
2: Yes. Not going to name names, but
1: yeah,
2: yes.
1: I don't want you to name that. Yeah.
2: But Kelly, here's the one I remember the most that went the other way. I took a cab to the ballpark in 1983 with Hall of Fame catcher Carlton Fisk. Always one of my absolute mentors, and to this day, a tremendous influence in my career. And we were about a 30-minute ride around to the ballpark in Kansas City from our downtown hotel. He's sitting $170. And he goes, Dannon, I am struggling. I just don't know what's going on. And I said, my God, Pudge, you're swinging the bat so good the last few days, just nothing to show for it. This is 1983. This is 43 years ago, the season we just celebrated. And Kelly wow. said to me, well, I just need some results. That night, Tony La Russa changed our lineup. And George, this is one of the greatest things I've ever seen in baseball. He decided we had Rudy Law in the leadoff spot, stealing 77 bases that year. Everybody's throwing fastballs trying to keep Rudy Law from stealing second. So Kelly, La Russa moves Fisk from 5-2 and tells Fisk, you're going to get nothing but fastballs early in the count. Let's go. Fisk goes on a rampage the rest of the year. The difference is the mental toughness of Fisk versus some of the guys who are not. And Kelly, it's harder than ever to hit because of all the analytics, video, all the scouting we have today. But it's even harder when you're suffocated by it online. I mean, these guys, and George knows this, these guys, oh, yeah, no, I don't read anything on social media. Oh, come on. Of course they do. And so do their loved ones and their friends. And what happens as a result is you feel pinpricks from every imaginable spot. And then, as Robin Ventura said to me once, you go up and the scoreboard's always bigger and brighter with your 0-for-28. And what happens, Kelly, seriously, is you grip the bat tighter, you lose your swing. And Kelly, here's where fans don't know it. Great hitting coaches aren't great hitting coaches because of their mechanics. It's because of their ability to calm and communicate and right the ship up here. Without that, Harold Baines was saying the other day that Charlie Lau was great, but he was better to put him in the right perspective than he was mechanically.
1: Okay, so I know I've asked you this, and I asked you this a couple of years ago, but I'm going to ask you again because we've got a bigger-than-life player that is in the NBA. I'm talking about LeBron.
2: You bet.
1: And, you know, I told George the other day, I told everybody out there, when you have a guy that has that kind of status and is one of the legends of the game, you know, you don't want to be the person in the organization, like a general manager like yourself, to be the one to say, hey, you're no longer wanted here. How does that work, Danny? When you have a guy of that status, like, how does that work? I know that as an organization, you have to get all your people that you trust in a room and say, how do we deal with this? Because if he doesn't want to leave, we know his skills have diminished, but he doesn't want to leave. What are we going to do? Because we can't get rid of him. It becomes a deal where organizations cannot get rid of people because their status is too much and you don't want to be the bad guy. So how do you handle that, Danny?
2: Kelly, that's a phenomenal question. I've dealt with it a few times, and when those guys are larger than life, it is absolutely unmanageable. I mean, and here's where your communication skills and your relationship with the player, but also your relationship with the media is most tested. I had it with Frank Thomas. I had it with Carlton Fisk. I had it with Michael Jordan. I had it with some, you know, guys that were just phenomenal. Tom Seaver. I had it with some really phenomenal players. And he did them a favor saying he was going to walk away from them. And Kelly, you know, to be honest with you, I am a Golden State Warriors Steph Curry maniac. I mean, I love Steve Curry. I've known for 30 plus years. I love him. I love Steph. I'd love to see him on the Warriors. But here's the problem. When you're a personnel guy and the person is an icon in the city and with the franchise, no matter what you say, you are the enemy. You are the problem. Oh. And you know, you've been there, you've seen it with the guys who are your teammates. You, no matter what you say, it's not good. So what you have to do is you have to do it right. Well, Kelly, if I could, and George, we are right time-wise for a moment.
0: Good.
2: So Eric Karras is a great example for me. Eric Karras, one of the most professional, outstanding guys I've ever been around. Oh, my God, I love EK. Well, Eric was on the tail end of his big league career, Kelly. An L.A. native, a UCLA grad, and the Dodgers' all-time home run leader, an icon in Los Angeles. And he's not the same player. Eric and I went and played golf one day, and we talked it out. And we ended up trading him later in the offseason. And the way we handled it was, yes, diminishing skills, but not diminishing character. So I sent him to a team where he could win one more time. I sent him to the Cubs. They actually, you know, played in the postseason. But I also asked him, Kelly, where would you want to go? And he said, you know, I'd love to go somewhere. It's a good city, a chance to win. And I said, well, let's you and I talk about it throughout this process. When we had the press conference, he came to the press conference and he told everybody we confronted this head on. Now, Eric Karras now is a great broadcaster. His son's playing in the big leagues for the Rocks. And what's really great is EK and I still have a good relationship. And neither of us ever were the villain in Los Angeles. He walked away at the top of the peak and he's still there. And I didn't get manhandled by the media or the fans because I handled it the right way. But that's because a mentor showed me the right way to how to handle it.
1: Well, that's pretty cool. So my last one here, we're going to have a little bit of fun with old George. Because old George has been running his mouth the last couple of days about this radar gun stuff. And George does not believe the radar guns. He says people are over-embellishing the Mizorowski kid. Like, I know he can throw hard. And the whole thing is, you know, I talked about, we talked about the other day. Like, I understand that guys are throwing harder nowadays, but how long can you keep that up? But George is like, he doesn't know if he believes the radar gun. So I want to know your thoughts on that.
0: Can I at least interject?
2: Let's go, George.
1: Go ahead, George. Okay. Go ahead.
0: When I hear that he threw 35 pitches at 105, I'm calling BS. The only pitcher I've ever seen that I believed was hitting 104 was a healthy, very rested Aroldis Chapman.
2: Not Nolan Ryan?
0: He was close.
2: Okay. So my answer to that, guys, is this. The technology is so precise today compared to 15, 20 years ago. Now, for those of you who didn't see today, Mizorowski had 103.8. He had 20 swings and misses or check swings. He was filthy good today. He's going to lose the game, but he was pretty darn good. Kelly, the measuring sticks we use today are laser-centric. And we measure now from any point that the ball has been released, whereas the old radar guns picked it up about 8 miles an hour from home, I mean, 8 feet from home plate. So that 52-foot gap was never reading it, and velocities decline. I mean, gravity, it's called seam shift wake. We're going to get really technical here. But the air slows the ball down a little bit. I think we're throwing a little bit harder, but I think what the difference is, Kelly, is today's kid is told max out every pitch. Whereas in yesteryear, 5 years ago, maybe people were said, hey, save yourself. You're going to need those pitches in the seventh and eighth inning. So they empty out the gas tank. They're going, instead of going 0 to 60 with fluctuation, they go 260 and stay 60. Kelly, the difference is that max output gives you fewer bullets, fewer pitches. What we're doing is we're reading the pitches differently, and I think they're ever so slightly harder, but they're picked up at a different point than they were. The subsequent change, I think, has a lot to do with the velocity difference.
0: Lewis, I hope you picked up on George has a strong opinion equals with Kelly, he's running his mouth.
2: I love it.
3: Right, yeah. Into. Hey, Kelly, I'm the same way. I would have poked fun at him, too.
0: Don't try
1: you
0: to
1: got it, brother.
2: But Lewis, he did drop a good name. Chapman's as good. I saw Chapman in Cuba 25 years ago and went, you've got to be kidding me. This is the hardest I've ever seen. And subsequently, he's one of the best I've ever seen. But when you see velo like that, you just know it's different.
3: So there's Lewis, no reason that George should.
0: You. Don't screw it up.
3: Oh, okay. Well, here, Danny, I've got kind of a double-sided one for you. Obviously, you've seen a ton of baseball. What's one thing that comes to mind immediately that you hope never changes about the game? And on the other side of that, if you were hired to come in as a GM today, what's the first thing you're changing about a team that is maybe newer or something that's come up in the last 20 years or so?
2: Okay. Lewis, if I took a team today and I led a team, I would start with the very culture of the team, the clubhouse, the way the process is done. But the culture of the team is so important before you ever play a game. Kelly can tell you the coaching staffs and teams that went about it the right way were better suited to win week one or week 18. You just have a better culture about your group. The other thing, Lewis, that I would do is I'd be really, really careful to make sure that my best players had great character. Because when your best players don't, your team can't. And your other question, you know, you asked a really good element of it. I thought, you know, what would be the first thing I would do on the field? What I would try to do is get guys who love to play the game because it's a grind. We play, you know, 8 straight months and it's not easy. And guys who love to play the game tend to make those downtimes a whole lot more fun. I also think, Lewis, and here's my biggest challenge, I'm really tech-centric, but also the part of the game that we can never lose is the informality of the game and the timing of the game. But if I could change anything, Lewis, and you're going to laugh, and I think the listeners will identify, I love being able to eat popcorn at a ballpark like I did the other day, spill it, it goes on the floor, and nobody gives a damn.
3: There you go.
2: I was sitting next to me, was doing peanuts. They're all over the ground. Nobody cared. I love where you can go somewhere where you can drink a beer, Diet Coke, eat, watch the ball game, scream and yell, have a great time. And when I was in the ballpark Friday night, I said to Kathy, I said, and you wonder why I love this game so much. I said, you get away with stuff sitting in the stands, Lewis, that you can't get away with at your best friend's house.
3: No. MLB Stadium, a lot more inviting than the best friend's house, apparently, yeah.
2: Well, no question.
0: So, Danny, I put out a tweet Sunday. I just walked into Progressive Field, and I put a picture up of it. And I said, being in a major league ballpark is one of life's great pleasures.
2: No question.
0: The way I feel.
2: And, you know, yeah, and Kelly probably hits you too. You know, I love the minor leagues. I love the college game. I love the high school game. But when I walk in a big league ballpark, it's the top rung of the sport that I love and the sport that I've been working in since I was 20 years old. And when we walked in, it was really cool, guys. I'll share this with you. Are we okay, George? We got a minute here. Are we all right?
0: Yep, do it.
2: We walked in. We had a sellout crowd and a sellout pregame in an area where there's about 4,000 people waiting for our bus to show up and then celebrate this incredible season together. And it's like our core fans. And Kathy said to me, wow, there is a buzz here. And I said, yeah. And it's here at this ballpark whenever this team is playing well. So in about the fourth inning, We went to go visit a friend of mine out in the outfield, has been working there for 45 years. And she goes, oh my God, that buzz we felt when we came in, it's even more here. And I said, Kathy, it's unlike any other sports environment. A ballpark, there's conversations going on everywhere. And then the play, and then you go back to the conversation, and an outdoor ballpark on a nice night. Oh my, I mean, I was absolutely in my element Friday, Saturday, and Sunday. And George, you get it. Kelly gets it. And I know Lewis gets it. When you're in a sports environment that's rocking, it is just the place to be at that moment.
3: It's nothing like it.
0: Madison Square Garden for the Knicks.
2: Oh, my God. Unbelievable.
0: Let's do this. We're going to open up the phone lines for your questions for Danny at 615-759-9949. Again, 615-759-9949. We'll get your calls next. And by the way, for that matter, your text questions. Send them. I'll read them. Danny will answer them on the George Plaster Show.
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5: 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You don't believe me? 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It's jazz, improvised, and unpredictable. It's rock. The crowd explodes like a guitar through a wall of amps. 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It's country, nothing but three outs and the truth. Do you believe me now? 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Welcome to his city.
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0: Hey, we are back on this Thursday afternoon. No show tomorrow, but we will be at Sports and Social in Green Hills on Monday. Getting ready for that U.S. World Cup soccer game against Belgium. On the left, for those of you who are watching. watching by way of podcast is Lewis Maddox on his first day. Lewis, did you X out Kelly?
3: Kelly is, I think, taking a trip to the restroom, so we'll add him back when he sits back in his chair.
0: Well, that's more info than we needed. Frank and Smyrna, get us started.
10: Oh, for crying out loud. I gotta lead off after that. Kelly, what are we doing, bro? Come on, man.
0: What is he doing?
2: Priorities.
10: What is he doing? I get
0: that. Put that on your time.
10: Yeah. Yeah, for sure. Anyway, we're going to just quickly move on. Danny, couple of things. First of all, signs of life in Atlanta last night. Reynaldo Lopez, he was excellent after the first inning, and that bullpen was really good. I mean, if you're going to beat the Braves, teams have figured out, I believe, how to beat them, and that's, you got to do it in the early innings because getting to the seventh inning and that bullpen is just lights out. They hit last night. Okay, I'm guardedly optimistic. Maybe they're about to bust out of their slump. You know, getting Hurst and Waldrop back, that's going to help. That's going to help. And I'm hearing good things about A.J. Smith-Shawver. And, so reasons to be optimistic in Atlanta. Two other things I want to ask about. Number one, I happened to see the video. I think it may have gone viral of former White Sox shortstop Scott Fletcher giving his daughter a gift, and his daughter, you know, as you, and I'm sure you know her, is a broadcast for the White Sox. She does a great job, and I couldn't help but it kind of got to me a bit seeing her get emotional on TV there. That was really cool. I know you. I'm sure you have seen the video. You may have been standing there watching. Who knows? I wanted your comments on that. The other thing I wanted to ask you about, Wilson Contreras from the Red Sox. He's a lot going on with him lately. You don't see a lot of players getting kicked out of three straight games like he did. And I understand, you know, the family issues and everything and what's going on in Venezuela. And it's certainly just really sad to say the least about it. But I just want to get your comments on all those things. And it's always good to talk to you, by the way.
2: Thanks, Frank. Your Bravos are going to be fine. We've talked about it. Once they get these guys back, as long as they tread water, they're going to be fine. The four scoreless innings by four relievers was big last night. I don't think they allowed a base runner in their four innings. That was pretty remarkable. And I know they didn't walk anybody all night. Scotty Fletcher, one of my longest standing baseball friends. I ever get a job in baseball again, Scotty's going to work with me. I love him. I remember the day Brick was born, when Angie and Scotty had their first child. So Brick for me is, candidly always going to be somebody I marvel at because she's Angie and Scotty's offspring and she does a phenomenal job. George, she was the first color analyst that happened to be a woman in White Sox history on the TV a couple weeks ago. And I listened to some of it. She did a great job. I saw some of it.
0: I didn't know who she was. Yeah, she's pretty good.
2: She's really good. And she's married to Jake Cronenworth of the Pods, the second baseman.
0: Oh, wow.
2: Yeah. So, yeah, that family is all sorts of lineage. It's really fun. Good questions, Frank.
0: Eric online, too, I know wants to talk Cincinnati Reds. Eric, you got to win inside the division.
11: Yeah, that's the way it's looking right now. We're leading the Brewers finally, 7-2, heading to the bottom of the ninth, and hopefully we can snap this 7-game losing streak. I told you the Brewers have been my kryptonite. Every time I see this team, I just dread it because we can't seem to beat them. It looks like we're finally going to get a victory over them today. But, Danny, first of all, I also want to wish you a happy 4th of July. George, you and Kelly have 4th of July, and hope everybody has a great 4th of July and to be safe out there. Danny, I've got actually two questions, and this is concerning both the New York teams. Of course, I told Jerry yesterday it was Bobby Bonilla Day yesterday. They were celebrating the Mets, and the Mets, of course, are struggling. I've heard that, of course, with all that money Juan Soto's getting, he's of course been hurt and out of the lineup with injuries. And I've also heard rumors that he's not getting along with his teammates in New York. He's got their big, huge contract, but things are not going well for him. The other question, too, is the Yankees. What in the world has happened to them? They've lost seven in a row, and even though despite that, they're still 10 games over the 500. I feel bad for Schlittler. He lost yesterday, struggled, but before that, even though he lost, he had no earned runs. They scored a lot of runs, but they've also been struggling out in the field. Do you think simply if Aaron Judge finally gets back, if things are going to get better, or do you think they're going to continue to struggle? Those are my two questions. Guys, as always, great to talk to you guys. And again, y'all have a great and happy 4th of July.
0: Hey,
2: thank you, question. Eric, thank you for the kind words. Eric, I think today's win by the Reds is the kind of win that puts you on a winning streak. You just went against the best pitcher in the National League and beat him. Took advantage of an error and got four unearned runs off of it, unearned runs. To me, this is the type of win that propels you in a winning streak, especially on the road. It's a bonding experience. Secondly, the Yanks don't have currently, and haven't for a while, one of the greatest hitters in the game and their captain, Aaron Judge. You know, they've sputtered. They haven't played well. But you know what? Who would losing a guy like him? I think what you have in the Yankees are still one of the best teams in the game, but they are not the same without him. Schlitter against Skubal was a really fun game to watch, but I think, honestly, I think what you're seeing is just a team come down to earth. When it comes to the Mets, they're in disarray, complete disarray. I don't think Soto personally is the kind of guy you build a team around. I think he's a great second or third best player. He hasn't shown the capability with two different teams of being that guy. Jury's still out for me.
0: Hey, I keep doing it this way. I've got four people on the line, and I want to get to all of you. So I'm going to ask you, give me one great question. He'll give you one great answer. Tony, John in Jackson, Tennessee. Get us going.
12: Hey, Dan. I am very convinced that Jacob Mizorowski might be considered one of the best pitchers in the league today. And I am just very mind blown on how this guy can just rip the ball at an incredible speed each and every time. I mean, a couple games ago, back in May, he was just ripping ball 100 miles per hour after 100 miles per hour. And it's not just 100 flat. It's in the 105s, 104s. If there's not a person who's considered Cy Young yet, I don't know who would be. And I just want to ask you, how accurate are these pitches' speeds? And if they're not, like, what is the estimated amount of speed this guy's pitching at? And do you think this guy is an automatic Cy Young winner for this year's league or this year's season?
2: Good question. Okay, good Jackson, stuff. Tennessee, the Generals. Real good Mexican restaurant down the street, Georgie. Mizorowski has a golden arm, but it's not his velocity. It's his spin on his fastball and his breaking ball that makes him unhittable and causes all the strikeouts. He combines elite velocity and elite spin. Cy Young, I would say leader right now, but on July 2nd, a lot of awards are handed out. You don't hand them out till October. Let's see where he is 3 months from now.
0: Tony in Paris, Tennessee, give me one great question for Danny.
13: Can I ask two if I just go straight to the questions?
0: Go.
13: All right. The first is, thanks, George, why are the Orioles giving O'Neill such a long leash to get going? He's batting like 175 or something. And the other one is, when it comes to the Hall of Fame, it seems like there's no rhyme or reason on who gets in. I'm sure you know about the Baseball Reference website where you can do comparisons. And, like, Parker just got in this year with 7 All-Star games. But, like, Fred Lynn has 9 All-Star games. He was an MVP, Rookie of the Year, really comparable stats to Parker. Steve Garvey made 10 All-Star games. Neither one of them are in. So, like, what's up with all that? I mean, why does a guy like Parker get in over those guys? And thank you.
2: Two good questions. First of all, O'Neill, they're letting him swing it because they know he can hit. It's just a matter of time before he does. It might be too late. They got a lot invested in him. They want him to go. Secondly, Hall of Fame. Full disclosure, I'm on Baseball Reference's ambassador team. So, you know, I'm a big Baseball Reference user and ambassador. And their comparison chart is amazing. You know, Freddie Lane was my favorite player as a kid. Garvey's one of my best buddies in the game. I think they both belong. I think part of the problem we've got, seriously, Tony, is that some of these players have burst careers, but they don't have elongated careers. And for some people, they hold that against them.
0: Tony in Nolensville, give me your best question for Danny.
10: I will, George, but first of all, I want to welcome Lewis, Kelly, Danny. We, you know, George has gone to a barrel to bring in another one. We got to break in, so we'll have to go easy on him for a month or two. So,
3: thanks, Tony.
10: Danny, first of all, our Cubs are rocking and rolling. Love it. What they're doing is phenomenal. And like you say, it's the ebbs and flows of the baseball. But I do have a super good question for you, Danny. In baseball, they use they call it the Traject video pitching simulator machine, how pitchers do against batters. How would Shohei Ohtani do batting against Shohei Ohtani pitching? And George, I'm in Eastern Kentucky. Can I stay on the line and listen to the answer?
0: You know, I don't have control of it, but the board op does, and I know he will comply with your wishes.
2: So the track is really cool. The track it is video, and the ball comes out of where the video displays his hand. So, Kelly, it's like it's game video. It's absolutely incredible. Yeah. I saw it when it first came out, helped the guy out a little bit. Now it's just an elite piece of equipment. How would Shohei versus Shohei do? Heck, I don't know, but I'd pay to see that. He pitches tomorrow night against the Padres. That is much must-watch TV in the Walker Evans household.
0: I got a question for you.
2: Shoot.
0: So I've got Kenny from Old Hickory hanging, and I want to do it right. Would you stay for 5 minutes of the 4 o'clock hour?
2: Sure, so no problem.
0: Kenny. Okay, I got 30 seconds. Before I end the hour, is Ha-Sung Kim done?
2: No, he just hasn't figured it out. George, a lot of guys, when they get hurt early in the year, they just never figure it out again. It's such a timing, repetition game. It's not like football, basketball, hockey. Baseball's so different. And because of it, some guys just never get back to the surface. Before the year's over, he's going to contribute mightily to that team.
0: Okay, hour number one is done. Kenny and Old Hickory, I need you to stick around because I'm going to take your phone call to start the 4 o'clock hour. Then we're going to do an update that'll get Lewis, who's new to all this, into the groove. You'll hear the Preds press conference from late yesterday afternoon. I'm fired up. This is the George Plaster Show.
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25: I'm Fox 17 Code Red meteorologist Greg Bobas. Our forecast calling for more heat and humidity. An extreme heat warning continues going through the afternoon with a high near 100 and heat index values of 105 to 110. There will be a few pop-up thunderstorms as well, one or two of which could be on the stronger side.
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0: Okay, we welcome all of you into hour number two of the show. It'll be a little bit different, but it's going to be a lot of fun. We get a little bit of bonus coverage from Danny Evans, who I know needs to move quick. But I wanted to get Kenny and Old Hickory, who wanted to talk to Danny. Kenny, lay your best question on him.
27: Well, how y'all doing today, George?
0: We're good. Hope you're good.
27: Doing great. So I'm going to use one of your famous quotes, George. I need Dan to get down to the low gravy and tell me exactly what is wrong with the Reds. And then another quick question is I've never been a De La Cruz fan. Do we trade him and try to get more talent than what we have now? And I'll hang up and listen. Happy Fourth, guys.
0: Happy Fourth to you as well. Danny, take it away.
2: Great question, Kenny, and I'm going to have some low gravy in about an hour in Des Moines, so you just got me a little bit more hungry. I think Ellie De La Cruz is one of the greatest talents in the game of baseball. I love watching him play. Were I running the club, I would never move him. I think he has absolutely unlimited potential. He just doesn't have enough around him, but I think he's an extraordinary player. And I think the strides he has made in the last couple of years with maturity, game awareness, and I would say consistency, are going to reward the Reds for years to come. I think he is truly a franchise type player. I love watching him play, and I don't think he's the reason that the Reds aren't winning. I think the reason they're not winning is the rest of the players aren't playing up to their potential.
0: Okay, I got one last thing for you.
2: Yeah.
0: So I get a text message a minute ago from Lewis Maddox's father. You ready for this? My cousin Rick Dempsey was MVP catcher of the 1983 World Series, of course,
2: with the Orioles.
0: Yep. I know he was from Fayetteville, Tennessee.
2: Yep.
0: Kelly, I'm sure you got a thought before we end it.
2: Rick Dempsey is Greg Zahn's nephew, uncle. And Greg Zahn was one of my clients as a player. Rick Dempsey, one of the best game callers, one of the toughest guys of his generation, a phenomenal catcher, adored by the Dodgers, who won the World Series during his time. So that's really cool because the Demper was really a special guy. The threesome that won the World Series MVP that year, George, I mean, my gosh, did they play well in the postseason.
0: Danny, you are a good man. Thank you for putting up with this. How about all the phone calls?
2: Oh, I love it. I love when the listeners call in, and I love their diversity and their questions. And you know what? I'm not always going to agree with you folks, but we're all going to have an opinion. Lewis, welcome to the program. We're going to have some fun with you.
3: Danny, I appreciate it. It's been great. I'm excited.
2: Kelly, you hitting them this week?
1: I am hitting them. I'm going off next week. I've told George I am going to hit them a couple of times.
2: I have an agronomy session scheduled at altitude next week, and I'm looking forward to it, Kelly, because I hit the ball a lot harder at 6,000 feet. Have a good weekend, Georgie. I hope you play well against the Metsies.
0: Thank you. Happy 4th of July to you and Kathy.
2: See you then. Thank you guys and all the listeners. Bye, everybody.
0: Okay. Off to a great start with this. So normally the way we do this to start the hour is stat of the day. So, Lewis, take it away.
3: All right, guys. So the stat of the day today, which MLB franchise has the most losses in MLB history?
0: Kelly, I love the question because I love the answer, and I hope it continues.
1: And you know the answer.
0: The Phillies.
1: Thanks. Nice, George. Yes, sir.
0: Look at that.
3: There you go.
0: So, you know, I love Don Mattingly. He was on, I think, the first minor league team I ever broadcast, which was the 80. He may have been 81. I don't remember. It was right in there. But I'm having bad dreams right now about him. And damn right I see the Phillies in the rearview mirror. Thrilled that they lost today. And we move on from there. So, Kelly, I decided that we were going to do an update today.

0: fun.
1: See, I've kind of been deliberating on whether I should come up with my own name or not. So I guess
2: I think you should. Not. I think you should, Lewis. I think you're smart enough to do that. I think you should. And you know,
1: you're sarcastic.
2: Here's the deal, Lewis. You're in primo territory here because you've already got your name on the show. I've been hearing Billy Derrick for a year and he hadn't been here. So now you're even on the show.
1: Yeah,
0: I put that together this morning.
1: Morgan, so
0: I talked to Chuck Morgan yesterday. He's going to come on the show Monday. And I said, hey, I got to ask you. I said, would you knock this out? I said, I have caught more crap for this. He was nice enough to send it to me yesterday. And then Lewis had the thing edited with Jump and all that. Can we hear that again just for the hell of it?
1: I don't have it right here. Oh, probably there. Yeah.
0: Yeah, they can play it. Do they have it?
1: They do.
0: Okay.
1: I think. Yes, one sec.
2: One sec. Okay. Yeah.
0: One sec.
2: Ready, George.
0: Let's hear this.
2: George, you're starting to learn how to do this stuff. I like it.
0: Yeah.
3: 35 years of the best sports talk in Nashville. It's the George Plaster Show with Tennessee Sports Hall of Fame quarterback Kelly Holcomb and young gun Lewis Maddox. And now, here's your host, George Plaster.
0: That's hilarious.
1: Hey, that's us.
0: That is us. Are. So, Are you going to update us, or are we just going to have to sit here and make up crap?
1: Well, we were just listening to the intro.
2: We're just chatting it up, dude.
1: Well, by the way, what was the holdup for, what was it, 10 months?
2: I don't know. Poor Parker feels slighted right now because he's been on the show forever. Nobody even knows that. Lewis has been on for an hour and 11 minutes.
0: You know what?
2: We've already got his name on.
0: Hey. He got a bonus check on the way out, so I don't want to hear it.
1: Okay, so I haven't come up with a name for the update yet. And this is probably the first time and only time that we're going to have soccer at the top of the update.
2: Oh, yes. Please.
1: Kelly, please, it's the Lewis. World Cup, man. I mean, I
2: understand
1: it's
2: that,
1: the
2: but
1: biggest
2: it's still
1: thing
2: soccer.
1: Going on right now. Well, I mean, the U.S. defeated.
2: Soccer, let's be honest.
1: Bosnia and Herzegovina, 2-0.
0: They beat both of them.
1: They did. Both territories, I guess. But so, they lost their striker, who's one of their better players, to a controversial red card. So kind of a major question as they play their round of 16 game against Belgium.
0: Wait a minute. So he can't play in that game?
1: See, I'm not sure. It's a little bit – I'm going to have to look into that a little more. But he got a red card, but apparently there's a question heading into the match against Belgium whether he can play. I don't know. I don't keep up with soccer that much.
0: It was a BS call. Look, I'm all for the red card if it's intentional, but there wasn't anything intentional about it. Like, they red carded somebody earlier in the tournament that spit on somebody. Hey, that's intentional. But what went on last night, and I'm biased, you know, I was chanting USA, USA.
1: I'm sure you were.
0: But, okay, so now they're going to play Belgium on Monday. And Kelly, the opening betting line on it is basically a pick 'em.
2: Really?
0: We will be at Sports and Social Monday getting ready for people to come in. It's a 7 o'clock Nashville time game from Seattle. So come on in and watch it with us.
1: Guy's name is Balogun. Falerin Balogun. I think that's how you pronounce it. Who got the red card. He is out versus Belgium. So
0: that's such.
2: So he's out.
1: Yes. He will not play against Belgium. And I believe that's one of US's better players. One of their strikers. We'll move on. To the NBA, Summer League starts this weekend, and they are testing a one free throw rule in Summer League. And the way this is going to work is you go up when you get fouled, you take one shot, and if you make that shot, you get the 2 points for both free throws. You don't have to shoot two free throws anymore. Apparently, it's supposed to reduce game length and improve the pace of the game. What do y'all think about that?
0: I don't like it.
1: I don't either. Why don't you like it?
0: Well, because you know what? That's part of the game is dealing with the pressure. Your team's down by two with 4 seconds left.

0: got to hit two free throws. If all you got to hit is one, no. I'm not into it.
1: I agree, but we're trying to take pressure out of everything. Nobody can handle pressure anymore. That's what sports is about.
0: Kelly, do you like Lewis's mustache?
2: What kind of tangent are we going off on here?
1: I've got comments about that, but they cannot be said on air.
0: Really?
2: See, wow. You know, hearing the heck that Parker's taken, I knew that my mustache was going to get attacked day one, and there it is.
0: Might shave it by Monday.
2: I don't know about that one.
1: Do you think Lewis combed his hair before he came in, George?
0: You know, I suggested a haircut for the big mop. You know, if I could
1: maybe
0: use
1: not
0: that to clean, if I could use that to clean the kitchen floor, it'd work great.
2: There you go. Yeah. Uh huh. You know, the funny thing is, I did comb my hair this morning. This is just kind of how it looks. So,
0: really?
2: I apologize for that one. Alex Ovechkin is returning for a 22nd NHL season. The Capitals are bringing him back on a 1-year deal worth up to $9 million. One of the best hockey players of all time. The career is continuing for at least one more year in Washington.
0: This is not a surprise.
1: That's a big contract for an NHL guy, is it not? $9 million? That's pretty big.
0: Yeah, but he's earned it. Good Lord.
1: I understand that. I'm just saying, you see all the money thrown out in basketball and baseball and football, and then hockey, which we all love watching because those guys give it their all, no matter whether they're down or up, they keep playing. And they get the least amount of money. Like $9 million, that's what I was saying, is a bunch to them. But like you look at all these other contracts, and it's nothing.
2: Corey Seager is also heading to the injured list. He got put on the 10-day list yesterday for some lower back inflammation or soreness. He's been limited to 51 games this year, and I believe this is his third time on that particular list this season. So
0: he lives in Nashville trouble in the offseason.
2: Does he? I did not know that.
0: Yeah. So I saw the Texas Rangers Monday night here in Cleveland at Progressive Field. He was not in their lineup. I knew something was going on because their lineup sucks, and he's one of the few hitters they've got. I knew he had to be hurt.
2: Jaylen Brown yesterday got traded to the Philadelphia 76ers in a blockbuster deal. And that, in exchange, Boston received 9-time All-Star Paul George. So some big names in NBA land.
0: Yeah, but hold on. You're not getting the full deal there.
2: What's the full deal?
0: Well, listen to what the Sixers are giving up. It's absurd.
2: Okay.
0: Paul George, 2 first-round picks, 2 second round picks. Dang.
1: We've been talking about it all week, George. They're giving up so much for these guys. I mean, Jaylen Brown's a good player, but like, really?
2: It's a 2024 finals MVP, and that's the biggest accolade of his career. Not as good of a year last year as he did in 2024, but
0: he and Tyrese Maxey will be a great backcourt.
2: I agree.
0: And the Celtics needed to get rid of Jaylen Brown. But the Celtics may have struck gold for the future with all those draft picks. That's a bunch.
3: Yes.
2: Some news out of Nashville. A former Titans scout was found guilty of murder from a incident that occurred February 25th, 2023. I won't go into too much detail, but Blaze Taylor was convicted yesterday of that. Life in prison for him.
0: There's nothing to say. It's a pathetic story.
1: Yeah, I saw that. That's really sad, man. That's crazy. That's a crazy story.
0: So is that your update?
2: I've got one more. Not really too huge of a deal, but J.P. Estrella, after Dusty May headed to the NBA, has decided that he's going to stay at Michigan. Transferred from Tennessee, went to Michigan. But Boynton, I guess, has taken over as the head coach or interim head coach, and apparently they have a pretty good relationship. So he's staying in Ann Arbor.
0: So did you know Estrella? You were a student with him at the University of Tennessee. Did you all hang?
2: No, we did not hang. and definitely wouldn't hang with him now because, honestly, he's kind of dead to me at this point. But I did meet him one time. What a terrible guy. We actually, you know, the news that we did at Tennessee and the news team that I was a part of, our sports people had did a full sit down interview with him, which was pretty cool. He was pretty cool to do that, but not cool to go to Michigan a week after they beat us in the NCAA tournament.
1: You think Rick Barnes would take him back?
2: No.
0: So you think you could call him and say, "Hey, Louie baby here, will you come on my show?"
2: Oh man. Yeah.
1: So no. You get it done. Figure it out.
0: Louie baby. Okay.
2: I don't know if I want to have that happen.
0: Good start to all of this. After the break, and I like to do this because I think it was one of the things, I was probably the first person in the market that would long form run some press conference, because I think it's the way you hear it, not just the words in a quote, that can kind of tell you, okay, where's that person coming from? The new Preds general manager, Chris McFarland, has been incredibly busy, so much so that it's pretty obvious that some people that are on that roster from last year, they're not going to be come opening day. We're going to hear some of that press conference next on the George Plaster Show.
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7: 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The

0: as Cleveland, Ohio. Can you all see downtown Cleveland from there?
1: Got it.
2: Kind of, yeah.
0: Hopefully you did. If not, no big deal. Okay, so while I've been gone, the Preds have been busy. So has their new general manager, Chris McFarland, to the point that people are sitting

0: Hey, Chris. Alex Doherty, Tennessean here. So you make the trade for Maverick Bourque. What went into that decision? And then what kind of contract are you looking to hope to sign him to coming up?
1: I think it was an opportunity to add a, you know, again, we've talked about it for us as an attractive aged player. That's a proven player in this league at 24 years old. We believe he can play and be a good player in the middle of the ice. And I think that was probably the biggest draw for us. You know, I mean, we're all Nashville, my old team, we're in the Central Division. So we've seen Dallas play a lot over the years, and he's a smart, heady hockey player. And that's what he is. He's a good two-way guy that we think the arrow is still pointing up, and we intend to give him every shot at playing in the middle. So when those opportunities present themselves, they're unique, and if you know, for a player his age, and had great chats with Jimmy Neal, and you know, the way Dallas does their business is really good, and you know, we have a great working relationship, and we were able to get that over the finish line this morning. I've been in contact with the player's agent, and but I'm not going to comment on where the, you know, negotiations go on a day by day basis. But we do want to get the player done here as quickly as possible.
2: Nick, Chris, Nick Kieser, Lower Broad Hockey. Just wanted to kind of get a gauge, just more or less, on the direction of this team. You obviously are sticking with an age bracket, and your free agency and your trade today obviously indicates that. How are you feeling about the guys that you've analyzed so far on this team that are around the same age?
1: But like the real young guys, or
2: yeah, like Evangelista, for example.
1: Yeah, they're good. There's good young players here. I mean, you just named one of them, right? It's not easy to score 50, 60 points in this league, and Luke did that last year. So that's what you want to see from your young guys. You want to see them take steps, and you know, not only it's not going to just be about points for me and for us. It's going to be about playing the right way. We've talked a little bit about it, but checking is not going to be optional here. Whether you know, playing defense is not just on defensemen, right? Your goalie's got to make good saves and timely saves at the right time, and your defensemen, we're going to want them to, you know, at the right time, be able to jump in and join the rush and attack and add that layer from the back end. And
3: where he's
1: we're
3: going
1: to have to.
4: Forwards are going to have to do their job too. That it looks like defending is a team game. It's not. But it's not going to be optional. So you really want to see growth in your players.
5: That's professional sports now, George. I mean, you're going to have guys come in and every year. You just hope that you can have a group of guys that can be leaders for you, that can kind of set the tone, set the culture, and then you can kind of build around that. So seems like that's what he's doing. And obviously, being a Tennessee team, I'm for him. I think everybody that's listened to us is for him. I know you are. So I think they made a good move in getting him here, and it seems like he's making moves to get this team better.
3: Yeah. Where are we, Parker? Parker? Lewis?
6: Well, I hope
5: that's $100 fine.
6: Yeah, I hope
5: that's $100 fine, Lewis.
6: Continuous thing, but we do have the studio back, and they have the presser.
3: Okay, then let's listen in. This is Chris McFarland. Very late yesterday afternoon from Bridgestone Arena.
0: Hey, Chris. Alex Doherty, Tennessean here. So you make the trade for Maverick Bourque. What went into that decision? And then what kind of contract are you looking to hope to sign him to coming up?
1: I think it was an opportunity to add a, you know, again, we've talked about it for us as an attractive aged player. That's a proven player in this league at 24 years old. We believe he can play and be a good player in the middle of the ice. And I think that was probably the biggest draw for us. You know, I mean, we're all Nashville, my old team, we're in the Central Division. So we've seen Dallas play a lot over the years, and he's a smart, heady hockey player. And that's what he is. He's a good two-way guy that we think the arrow is still pointing up, and we intend to give him every shot at playing in the middle. So when those opportunities present themselves, they're unique. And if you know, for a player his age, and had great chats with Jimmy Neal, and you know, the way Dallas does their business is is really good, and you know, we have a great working relationship, and we were able to get that over the finish line this morning. I've been in contact with the player's agent, and but I'm not going to comment on where the, you know, negotiations go on a day by day basis. But we do want to get the player done here as quickly as possible.
2: Nick Kieser, Lower Broad Hockey. Just wanted to kind of get a gauge, just more or less, on the direction of this team. You obviously are sticking with an age bracket, and your free agency and your trade today obviously indicates that. How are you feeling about the guys that you've analyzed so far on this team that are around the same age?
1: But like the real young guys, or?
2: Yeah, like Evangelista, for example.
1: Yeah, they're good. There's good young players here. I mean, you just named one of them, right? It's not easy to score 50, 60 points in this league, and Luke did that last year. So that's what you want to see from your young guys. You want to see them take steps, and you know, not only it's not going to just be about points for me and for us. It's going to be about playing the right way. We've talked a little bit about it, but checking is not going to be optional here. Whether you know, playing defense is not just on defensemen, right? Your goalie's got to make good saves and timely saves at the right time, and your defensemen, we're going to want them to, you know, at the right time, be able to jump in and join the rush and attack and add that layer from the back end, and we're going to have to improve the personnel to do that. But forwards are going to have to do their job too. That defending is a team game. It's not going to be optional. So you want to see growth in your players. Obviously, goal scoring is, and the offense is the fun part, and we want to play in that zone as much as possible. So, but one of the quickest ways to getting a Predators jersey is going to be players who earn trust and who can check and play good defense.
7: Russell Venuzzi, Main Street Nashville. To follow up on that last question, you guys have added several players that are in their mid-20s. Do you see that as kind of a way to bridge the gap between some of the guys that maybe aren't ready yet, the prospects, and then some of the older veterans that you guys have?
1: Yeah, I think so. I think it's fair. I think as far as prospects go, when a player is ready to have a jersey in our lineup, he'll have one. It won't matter whether they're 18, 19, or 31. We're not going to go into this and say, you know, this player has a roster spot. Things have to be earned here. It's the NHL is the winning business. The AHL is hopefully going to be part of the winning business because we believe that culturally. But the AHL is where your players are going to get good ice time and develop and grow, and their play will tell us, we believe, when they're ready to have a roster spot in the NHL, and that's what we believe. You know, I think long term is going to have success because, you know, that's how you have to do it, right? And for us, those young guys, their development on and off the ice is going to be crucial. We want to surround our young NHL players with character builders, guys that have seen winning, have touched winning, that know what it looks like, and can teach these young guys, you know, what goes into that on and off the ice. And I think some of the players that we've added, like, you know, Jack Drury and Maverick Bourque and, you know, Ross Colton, they've seen what winning looks like, and you know, they can certainly impart you know, some things to our young guys, and that's what we want them to do. We want them to earn. We want them to kick the door down and take a National Hockey League job. It's not given. You got to earn it.
0: Alex, looks like you have about 14, 15 when Bourque signs, forwards signed for under contract for next season. Defenseman, I think it's like 8 or 9. That seems like a lot for, you know, for where you need to be for a season. Does that suggest that maybe you're working on something to move more players out because you've got, what, 25, 26 guys right now?
1: Maybe. Yeah, maybe. Yeah. We're going to try, in all seriousness, we're going to try to, if we can improve the team, we're going to try to do it. I think the back end is something that we want to find a little bit more puck skill, a little more transition as part of our game. It's not easy to do, right? Those, as you can see by free agency, there wasn't a lot of those defensemen available. There's a reason for that. Those are the hard to get assets. Really hard, right? Centers, top two line players. And I think we're in that age now where the cap's going up, and teams aren't going to be as squeezed to get their own guys done, but it's going to require some creativity. It's going to be require, you know, threading the needle at times, and it may require some tough decisions or moving some players that maybe you wouldn't normally look to move in order to improve key areas of the ice. And I think defending in the middle of the ice is sort of like, you know, up the middle in baseball. You got to be strong in those positions, and for us, we don't feel we're strong enough yet in those areas.
8: Brooks. Chris, Brooks Braddon, NationalPredators.com.
1: Hey, Brooks.
8: For you, it's been a bit of a whirlwind, I imagine. You've gotten a lot done over the last few weeks. I know the offseason is not over, but to this point, how do you feel about the business you've gotten done and where your group stands at this juncture of the offseason?
1: Well, again, we feel good. I mean, we feel good about the players we've added for a variety of reasons. You know, we think they're good hockey players. We know they're good people. We know, you know, that they're good, honest, hard workers on and off the ice that are going to hopefully change, be a little bit of that culture change type of thing, and bring competitiveness every single night, which in our minds is a skill. It's not easy to do. This is the toughest league in the world, and we think those players have shown that they have that in them. You guys see how tough our division is, right? You know, Colorado, Dallas, Mini, Utah, Chicago. It's a very, very good division. I think for us, we're just going to focus on us. We're going to focus on how we can get better, even if it's a little bit better with each move we make, with each, you know, week of the season that goes by. If we can get a little bit better, and start, you know, building scar tissue in terms of the hill we've got to climb, and we do. We have a hill to climb. It's a tough league, and it's a very tough division, but we're going to, you know, do our best to develop the prospects that we've got. We've got some very, very good young players. We drafted a bunch of good players, but they're going to, for the most part, going to need time to cook, and that's okay. You know, while they're cooking, we're going to try to find some competitive guys that can still find a way to win hockey games.
8: Jack on the left.
9: Jack Williams from the Hockey News. You know, it's still July, and you know it's going to be a while before establishing lineups and stuff like that. But from the acquisitions and trades and signings so far, it seems like there's a lot of good pieces coming into the bottom six and the depth so far. You know, whether that be or not, I mean, how much confidence do you have right now into the bottom six and those third and fourth lines, just adding stability and consistency?
1: I think we feel good about it. I think, you know, like I said, you're going to need depth, right? This is a really hard league, and you know, injuries happen, stuff happens, right? You're going to need a lot of players to get through a National Hockey League season. So, but we think, you know, from Blakey to Jamie Langenbrenner and the front office, competition is really, really important. It's healthy. It raises the bar for everyone. And it just, you know, like I said, the players are going to tell us, you know, in training camp, and then players are going to have to tell us again in October and November and by their play. And that's what we're looking to do. And again, if there's a young player that's ready to play, we'll know it. You know, we'll know by his play, whether it's here or in Milwaukee. And, you know, I think the young guys are going to be put in positions to succeed. We're going to have, you know, good depth players down there, and they have to show that they can be good players down there. You know, and over a 10-game span, you got to have your A game down there, 9 out of 10 games. If you can't do it down there, you can't do it here. So, you know, but we want to have a good, healthy environment at both places, and competition, again, all in an effort to make the Predators better. And you're going to need those players at some point, and we look forward to that, developing them and seeing where they can get to.
10: We can do one or two more. Go to Russell.
7: I know it's only been a couple of days of rookie practices here, Chris, but what are your just first impressions of Brady Martin and Igor Sirin specifically?
1: Well, it's hard not to like those two guys. I mean, they're both, you know, high-end prospects for us. You know, Brady's that right-handed guy that hopefully is going to be able to play in the middle of the ice. He's a bull. He's super competitive, as you guys know. And We're really looking forward to working with him and seeing where he can get to. And, you know, Surin's got that high energy. Again, he's a strong kid. He looks like an ox out there. And you put that package together with how he moves and his hands. And he seems to enjoy playing the game of hockey, which is what you want to see. So those are two really high priority players for us, but there is a bunch more. You know, when you watch them, not only in, you know, development camp is one thing, right? Competitive game situations in their leagues, whether it's in college or junior over in Europe, you know, our amateur staff has done a very good job. So there's a lot to be excited about. And, you know, their development curve and their timelines are going to be something we pay very close attention to.
8: And for the last one?
11: The players at Dev Camp have talked to us about what they're taking away from this experience. But I'm curious, big picture, do you feel like from a Dev Camp situation, you can look at some players and get maybe a outline, a timeline of development for them? Is that something you try to do from this experience?
1: Yeah, it's a good question. I think we at least I don't try to put like all this player is going to be in the NHL in 2 years or 3 years. It's so much can happen over those, you know, couple of years. But what I do think is you have to pay very close attention to them. Your development team has to be, you know, on them, watching them, helping them, assisting them. There's a lot of learning that's going to happen for each of them. You know, whether, forget the game, you know, the games, the fun part, it's the learning to be a pro, right? It's good habits, it's nutrition, it's getting in the gym, getting stronger, and all those things that go into it. So what I get excited about, and I think our staff, is we're going to be looking forward to watching, you know, these guys play, whether it's in Milwaukee or college or wherever it may be, and really doing that exercise, right, of seeing, you know, are they ready to turn pro? That's the first step, right? And then the next step is that in the likely path to Nashville is through Milwaukee, and then how they do there. And, you know, sometimes it's a little quicker than others, and sometimes it takes a few years, and that's okay. That's part of the journey and part of the process. It's our job is to know what makes each player tick, what their needs are, what they need to work on, and then give them those tools and resources to do it, whether it's strength and conditioning, nutrition, or a development coach, you know, helping them on the ice with little things in their game. But the talent level in the system here is something to be very, very excited about. And I think we're just on the cusp of some of those players turning pro. And there's a lot more that are going to be coming over the next few years. So that's something that hopefully every Nashville Predator fan can be excited about, and not only, you know, be here at Bridgestone supporting the Preds, but, you know, following the guys in Milwaukee and following these prospects wherever they may be, because at some point here they're going to be ripping through here wearing our colors, and that's super exciting for us.
3: Okay, Kelly, a couple of thoughts off what I heard in the press conference. The first of those is when he says, and Lewis, if you will, go ahead and put both of you back on the screen. There we go. I wrote this down because he said it twice. Checking will not be optional. He said it twice. Now, did he aim it at the players? Did he aim it at Andrew Burnett? Maybe both. But it's sort of, you know, you read between the lines of that, and it's country club hockey ain't going to fly here.
5: Yeah, and I think that's how you have to start. You're the new guy in charge, and you want to start a culture. You want to start something that maybe you feel like has been missing. And I think you need to address it, just like Danny Evans talked about when I brought up that question to him, how he, you know, took that older player out and he talked to him. I think you have to address situations. And we had a coach like that. Like, you have to start and you have to talk about what you want to do, and you have to make it apparent, and you have to make it throughout the organization that, hey, we're all going to one common goal, and this is where we start. And when we're talking about hockey, we're talking about on the ice stuff. We're trying to create a mentality here and a culture, and the same old is just not going to happen. We've got to fix it.
3: The other thing I brought up, the Predators have a ton of prospects. Barry Trotz was able to do a lot of wheeling and dealing to get draft picks. I've said this before, and I'm going to say it again. None of them have emerged at this point to be different makers. And until they are, until two or three of them pop in to where you can say they are difference makers, this isn't going to get a ton better. They have got to get some of the young kids to step up and be real forces.
5: And that's what we talked about a couple of years ago, George. You remember at the end of the year when they started off bad like they have the last couple, and then they, you know, they had some key injuries with some older guys, and they got put, I don't know if it's called the disabled list, but, you know, they got put on that, and then some younger guys came in, and they played really well because they've got something to prove. And that's how you make your name in this league. And you're right, George. It's just like the Tennessee Titans. When you get younger guys, you have to hit on those younger guys. And if you don't, it sets you back quite a bit. So hopefully they did.
3: Lewis, you're not going to hit on all of them. But you got to have enough of them out there that a couple, three, four start to hit.
6: Yeah, that's exactly what I was just about to add on. Just like Kelly said, you know, you put in some pieces at the beginning, and maybe a couple of those guys way down the line turn into some of those free agents that the Predators are now starting to turn around and get. But it's vitally important to have those young players, but at the same time, they don't hit, they don't hit, and you're kind of stuck up a river without a paddle at that point.
3: I'll go back to my Braves stuff. Part of the reason they've been pretty doggone good is they hit on Ozzy Albies. They hit on Austin Riley, although not in the last month. He's had a horrible season. They hit on Michael Harris. They hit on Drake Baldwin. Their farm system has delivered. The Preds have got a lot of numbers, but so far they don't have any difference makers. And until that changes, this probably isn't going to change, even though God knows I want it to. After the break, Lewis, do we have the logo?
6: Still working. I'll have it after this. We can bring it up. Yeah, for sure.
3: Yeah, we're going to show them the AI version.
6: It's all, both of them were AI.
3: Okay. We're going to, thank you.
5: It's good that I have to educate George and myself, Lewis. You understand that, right? We are very technologically uninformed.
6: Hey, we're going to get 1% better every day until every day, we're baby, on the same like page. It. Yeah, let's do it.
3: We'll be 106 by the time we have it all down. We'll go to the break. We'll share some thoughts with you on where the show is and where we're headed. On the George Plaster Show.
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3: We're in a kind of new territory. Normally, when the U.S. has gotten to this level, they're a huge underdog. They're not this time. They're a dead pick'em in Vegas.
5: And it's funny because Lewis talked about it earlier, but it is the World Cup, and people get excited about the World Cup. And I think this team is patriotic. I mean, when your team is winning and it's in your country, you want to represent well, and I think people are behind them. I hope they do well.
3: So next week when we come back, you're going to see some changes in a little bit of what we do. Lewis will have a lot to do with some of that, and it's in the way you all are able to watch the show if you're not able to make it live, because that's now a big deal in the radio and the podcast world. We have had a very cool logo. If you look in the, in the right-hand corner, okay. I want all of y'all to look at this. Lewis sent this thing to me yesterday, and I about cracked up laughing. First of all, how old was I when he pulled that one out of mothballs?
6: You look better than you. Yeah, you look 20 years younger, George. You look great in that picture.
3: Yeah. Did you rent the coat and tie?
6: No, I did not, sir. Thank you very much. That is, I own that uniform there.
3: Really?
6: I guess I need to add Kelly in there too.
3: Yeah,
5: I'm good. I don't have to be in there with you two. I don't have to be in there with you two nerds.
3: So you're not going to see us in the logo, but actually, in truth, one of our interns brought it to the table a couple of weeks ago, and everybody looked at it and said, "That's fabulous."
6: It's so good. So, and it's pretty much that, just without our faces in it.
3: Do what?
6: It's pretty much that without our faces in it. I don't have that one immediately, but
3: go back with the faces for a minute.
6: Okay. Yeah. There you go.
3: Good Lord, how young was I at that point? That is really scary.
6: I don't know. It's the first picture that comes up when you Google George Plaster.
5: I'll tell you another thing, George. You still got that red shirt that you wear all the time on the show.
3: Well, yeah. Do you have any collared shirts?
5: Me? I got a bunch. Yeah. But we got designer tees nowadays, man. Don't be a hater, George.
3: We never see any of the collared shirts from you.
5: That is not true. I wear collared shirts all the time. You're just talking right now.
3: Okay, so here's one thing I want to get to before we end. I have really been fired up in the last, let's say, month and a half by the amount of phone calls we've been getting. And let me kind of tell you where I'm coming from. I'm old school about phone calls. I hear a bunch of talk show hosts who act like putting you all on the air is a disgrace. Well, no, what it is a cheap shot, as though you all don't have the intelligence to engage in meaningful conversation. And again, to me, that's total BS. I'm a host that wants to take a lot of phone calls. I have been thrilled in recent weeks that more and more different people have been calling. I take that as a really positive sign. This is the slow time of year. And I got to tell you, normally, traditionally in radio, the week of July 4th is the worst. It's dead. I have been in shows over the years where around July 4th, you just sit there and go, is anybody listening? And been that way. And I am very excited and very appreciative of that. We have had great phone call response. We've had great guests. I am very excited about where we are. Kelly, football season's coming. And I'll tell you right now that Lewis Maddox and Clay Tillman will anchor our coverage from SEC Football Media Days in a couple of weeks. How about that?
5: Nice. That's nice stuff, man. That's good.
3: From down in Tampa, Florida.
6: Looking forward to it.
3: Now, why they're doing it in Tampa, I got no idea. I don't get that, but they
6: didn't. It'd be nice if they were in Nashville.
3: Well, they had it here 3 years ago.
6: Yeah, I think it was I think it was 23.
3: Yeah. And so you think about it, there are a lot of storylines that are coming out at those, you know, SEC media days. There's a lot of stuff coming. I think I saw correctly that Tennessee is on day one.
6: I believe so. And
3: that will be very interesting. Vandy will probably get more attention than they usually do. That's simply coming off a 10-win season. Kelly, I'm pretty certain that Lane Kiffin will get a lot of attention, not all of which he'll want.
5: Always does, man. That's Lane.
3: And Pete Golding at Ole Miss.
5: That's a lot of storylines going into the year this year, so it's going to be interesting, and we're right on the – right at the beginning of this starting, man. I think everybody, of course, football runs everything. We talk about on this on the show, but like when football media days with the SEC gets here, you know football is here, man. That's it's around start. The corner. Yep.
3: We truly have not felt like we've had an off season, and I'm very appreciative of that because normally, and I tell interns this, these are the dog days, but they haven't felt that way, and you all have been – you all as listeners and viewers have been a big piece of this. Now, Lewis, are you aware of my standard of excellence with Plaster Bet of the Day?
6: Yeah. I don't know about excellence with the record.
5: It's been pretty good this year, though. It's been has pretty it? Good okay. this time. Yeah, it has. Absolutely. We can't hate on him. I usually get to hate on him, but he's been doing really well.
3: Have you not looked at that record?
6: Yeah, it's pretty good.
3: No, it's not pretty good. It's damn good.
5: That's good.
6: Okay, I'll say damn good, but are we going to go excellence?
3: Yeah.
5: This time it's been excellent, man. The last time he did this at the beginning of the year, it wasn't very good.
3: No, a year ago was just downright embarrassing. So I had Philly last night. Now, USA, some people are going to say, was a layup, but you had to lay 7-1 money, meaning you had to put up $700 to win 100. Not many people did that. The Phillies blew up Paul Skenes last night. I don't know what's going on with him, but there are some problems out there. So let's put up what it is I'm going with tonight.
6: 1 second. Let me pull that up.
3: Wow. Do we have a little glitch there?
6: Yeah, a little bit.
3: Day one. I mean, he's allowed that.
6: Day yeah, one glitch, yeah.
5: George, I can't wait till you get back into Tennessee because you've got a lost in space glitch.
3: Do yeah, I really?
6: Yeah, we need you back on a computer.
3: It's that
6: a good computer. It's not terrible, but it's just, you know, same thing as yesterday, what we had happening.
3: Oh, so the Gremlins.
5: Lost in space. Yes.
3: So this has given you plenty of time to stall. Kelly, the Braves are going to make it 2 in a row tonight against the Cardinals. Book it.
5: Oh, book it. Okay, as usual, George, good luck.
3: Yeah, I know how much you support me. So let's end the show this way. Okay, tomorrow I'll be driving back from Cleveland. We will not do a show tomorrow, but we'll be back on Monday. So we're going to celebrate the 4th of July, and it's a big one, 250 years. We live in the greatest country in the world. And whether you agree politically with everything or not, stop and kind of say to yourself, it could be a whole lot worse. Best country in the world, celebrated this weekend. How about that?
5: Agreed.
6: I love
5: that. Is awesome. Agreed.
3: Lewis, is your deodorant working?
6: Yeah, why would it not be working?
3: Well, I mean, I don't know if you're, you know, nervous, sweating it out.
5: Lewis looks really comfortable at this, which I love. And like I said, George, we're just glad to get you back next week because you sound like you're in outer space sometimes.
6: Yeah, me and Kelly have been talking about it too.
3: Thanks for the vote of confidence.
6: George, you asked me.
3: Happy 4th of July, everybody. We're out of here. See you.
5: Get a new red shirt, George.
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20: I'm Fox 17 Chief Meteorologist Katie Morgan, looking at another warm night ahead as temperatures begin to drop back to around 80 for early Friday morning, on our way to about 100 for the afternoon. Sunshine with a few pop-up storms later in the day.
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25: 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Johnny Garrett's a Tennessean, a Christian conservative, and a proud father of three who's sick of the far left ruining our country with their radical policies. Conservative Johnny Garrett is proudly pro-life, pro-Trump to his core, and will always put America first. In Congress, Garrett will fight to lower taxes, cut government waste, and will always back the blue and support law and order. Garrett's fought for us in Nashville, and that's what he'll do in Congress. No to biological boys playing girl sports. No to communist China buying our farmland. And no to criminal illegals invading our state. Because with Johnny Garrett, what you see is what you get. It's time to bring more Tennessee to D.C. Send Trump conservative Johnny Garrett to Congress.
26: I'm Johnny Garrett, candidate for Congress, and I approve this message.
25: Paid for by Johnny Garrett for Congress.
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4: Who are the top six kings?
7: All right, David Dennis Jr., who's number one on your list?
8: The number one, the top king, got to go Martin Luther the King. I can't think of anybody else who's going to be, and we got to put the king in there. Martin Luther the King. I don't know how it's going to go, and I'm looking at all of y'all, seeing who y'all got at number one, too, who's not going to have Martin Luther King on there, too. So I'm being very judgy right now.
4: Are you selection committee shaming right now? Is that what you're doing?
8: I am. I'm being judgy. Taking names right now.
4: That's okay. He's number one on my list, too.
8: There you go.
4: There's no
8: That's
4: question about that.
8: About.
4: Shannon Penn, we got two for MLK Jr. Who's number one on your list?
9: Yeah, we absolutely got three for MLK at number one. There's no question about it.
4: E-Dog. Who's number one on your list of kings?
10: So I just want to quote something here.
4: This ought to be good.
10: Darkness cannot drive out darkness. Only light can do that. Right. Hate cannot drive out hate. Only love can do that.
4: Look at you.
10: Just remember that when I pick my number one here.
4: Okay.
10: I'm going with the king of rock and roll, baby, Elvis Presley. Come on. The king of rock and roll.
27: Ain't nothing but a hand on the
4: Somebody check on David. I think David's having a moment right now.
8: Sorry, we're gonna call somebody. Somebody in there. We need to do something about. We need to do something about this. This is the worst selection committee already.
27: You ain't no friend of mine.
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0: So a success, what these two are able to do together, winning an NBA championship, getting to the NBA finals in another one as well. He firmly believes it's a success. But I'll throw the question to you, HD. How should the era of Jaylen Brown and Jason Tatum in Boston be best remembered, according to you?
1: So I do agree with Chad. 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Now, here's also what's attached to success. 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
6: This is the type of move that if it don't work, people get fired for. Like, I understand that this is a championship organization. A couple of years ago, they held up the Larry O'Brien Trophy. You know, Brad Stevens and Joe Mazzulla and all that. If this move doesn't work, this is the type of decision that people get fired for. We knew Jaylen Brown was on the block, and we were still shocked that this trade went down just because of the return that Boston got. I had the kind of reaction from yesterday's trade with Jaylen Brown that I did a couple of years ago when Luka got traded to my team. Now, we didn't know Luka was going to be traded, but we were all surprised that he was traded, and we were surprised the return that the Dallas Mavs got for it. And as a result, guess what happened? Nico Harrison got fired. All I'm simply saying is this move, while it might not be as jarring, it is shocking to the NBA world.
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13: Here is your latest Middle Tennessee weather. A 30% chance of showers and thunderstorms, mainly before 8 p.m., with overnight lows near 79. Friday will be sunny and hot, with a high near 99. Heat index values could reach 111. There is a 30% chance of storms Friday afternoon and again on Independence Day. 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
28: Pieces were there for the Hawks to make that kind of move. But just like in that 2-1 series, they didn't make that move after Game 3. They didn't make that move in the offseason.
29: They may not be the top stories of the day.
30: In other news.
29: But you need to be in the know. This is In Other News.
28: Well, Taylor.
31: Yeah, but hold on, Freddie, man. Hold on. In other news, I'm on this damn airplane and I'm seeing Jaylen Brown being traded.
28: I know.
31: To the Philadelphia 76ers.
28: Uh-huh.
31: And he not going to be able to eat all the lemon pepper loos he wants.
28: He still can. He just import them.
31: Not that all crispy,
28: nope.
31: Extra crispy,
28: nope.
31: Ranch, all nope. Flats.
28: Mm-hmm. Nope. Not at all. No soup for him. No wings for him. Maybe he can invite the Taylor and Travis's wedding tomorrow.
31: No left, right, left, right, left, right?
28: None of that.
31: Okay, I'm sorry.
28: Okay. Well, tomorrow, they're getting married in Madison Square Garden. According to New York newspapers, to add more to this Atlanta pile, every member of the Knicks starting five was invited to the wedding.
31: Oh, that's pretty dope.
28: I know. Jalen Brunson, Karl-Anthony Towns, OG Anunoby, Mikal Bridges, Josh Hart.
32: No Shamit?
31: Nah, I would feel some type
28: starters.
31: Of way as a bench player, though.
28: That's okay. Get over it.
31: I would be like, well, damn.
32: Shamit had some huge shots.
28: But then maybe he goes Josh Hart's plus one.
33: And wait, yeah, you feel better? That was the thing with Jeremy, like Shohei, he reached out to Josh Hart. I was like, Josh, can I be a plus one?
28: Oh, that's
33: one?
28: What he said. Yeah, he's going to take you over Mrs. Hart. Yeah, that'll end well.
31: We're trying to stay married, man.
28: Exactly.
31: I get divorced.
28: Yeah, I don't want to be around you like that all the time.
31: Nope.
28: Amber and Ian comes your way next with that kind of heat
31: Stanky
28: culture.
31: Thank you, little boy.
28: It's Freddie and Harry on the mighty ESPN Radio.
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28: Lakers believed in Luka Doncic. Well, we really believe it now. He won't say it out loud, but Luka Doncic had a little bit of a handle of LeBron James saying, nope, not going to play for the Los Angeles Lakers anymore. Luka knew this could never be his basketball team if LeBron James was still there, even though LeBron James said the right things with Luka being in charge and LeBron taking a secondary role. Even though he said it, he probably didn't mean it. So the Los Angeles Lakers have now surrounded him with players that are more likely to Luka Doncic to be an effective player. For example, a rim protector and rim runner along the lines of Walker Kessler and three other players. So Luka Doncic, this is what you wanted. Now, this is really your organization. This is really your team. This is really your city in Los Angeles. You better deliver or else. And you don't want to know what to find at the other end of that or else. For the ESPN Radio Sports Beat, I'm Freddie Coleman of ESPN Radio's Freddie and Harry.

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17: From First Horizon Park here in Nashville, welcome to Nashville Sounds Baseball. It is Jeff Hem here with you once again. We welcome you to the ballpark, where we wanted to come on the air on time to let you know tonight's game is not going to start on time. However, we've got very good news. We know when this ball game is going to start. If you're in the Middle Tennessee area, you're probably not surprised that there's been a couple of raindrops, a threat of more rain over the last hour or so here in the region. The tarp has been on the field for a little while now, and it is in the process of being removed. So just a little bit ago, the teams were told, hold off on your warm-ups. We are not going to start the game on time. And at that time, we did not know yet when the game would start. We just knew it would not start on time. And just a moment ago, we got the latest word that the updated first pitch time will be 7 o'clock Central Time. So moved back from 6:35 to 7 o'clock. The rain that we thought might arrive didn't really arrive, other than a couple of drops. And that tarp is being folded up, and it will be put away here in a moment. And we will see the teams come out to start their warm-ups shortly. So a slightly delayed start tonight, but all things considered, no big deal. The rain already has potentially passed through, because it never really developed into anything. A lot of it's been either to the north or to the south. At one point, some rain stayed to the south, but then kind of turned around and made a U-turn and was headed back toward this area. So it's been carefully monitored, and the tarp now is being rolled up and will be put away momentarily. So there will be Sounds Baseball. It will come at 7 o'clock. The public address announcement being made right now to the folks who are here and who are coming in. It's not raining other than a drop or two, and I think even that has subsided. So we appear to be in the clear, and after about a 25-minute delay from the originally scheduled start time, we will be off and rolling on this Thursday night for Game 3 in the six-game series. So again, tonight's game is not starting on time. However, it is only going to be slightly delayed. The announcement has just been made that tonight's game will start at 6 o'clock. So our full-on pregame show will come your way at 6:45 as we adjust to Mother Nature. Thankfully, Mother Nature really never brought much rain, just a greater threat of rain that has largely dodged the area right around the ballpark. So the tarp being put away, we will have ball at 7 o'clock. It'll be Tyson Harden going for the Sounds against Brandon White for Jacksonville. The series even at one win apiece heading into tonight's Game 3. So again, don't go far. There will be baseball. Tonight's game will start at 7 o'clock Central Time. I will rejoin you at 6:45 with our pregame coverage right here on 94.9 The Fan and the Sounds Radio Network.
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18: For first round picks. And the deal ended with no VJ Edgecombe, 2 first round picks.
19: Huh. And Paul George still. Part of the mix.
18: And I mean, Philadelphia got Jaylen Brown for Paul George. The point I'm trying to make is, I think they would have traded Paul George for nothing.
19: Nothing.
18: They got Jaylen Brown for him.
19: It's unbelievable. Antonio Daniels, NBA champion. He's a host also on Sirius XM NBA Radio. He was on this show on Amber and Ian last night. He said, I don't understand this trade at all.
20: Wow. I don't get
21: sure.
20: it. Sure. There has to be something else behind the scenes here. And I understand that once they did not, meaning that Boston Celtics didn't receive Giannis Antetokounmpo, they lost leverage with Jaylen Brown. Because now everybody in the league knew that they needed to unload Jaylen Brown. I get it. So they lost some leverage. But you cannot tell me, after Jaylen Brown just had the season that he had, being top five in the MVP running, this is the best deal that they could have got for Jaylen Brown. Not only is it not the best deal, but you trade him to a division rival and a conference rival. Help me understand. I'll listen. From the Boston Celtics standpoint of things, I do not understand this trade one bit. But I do want to tell you this. From the Philadelphia 76ers standpoint, they upgraded big time.
19: My very first reaction to you when you texted me Jaylen Brown got traded to the 76ers, I was like, 76ers in the same conference? In the same division? Why? Why would you trade him to a rival? I don't even care what you were getting back, frankly. Like, why would you do that deal with that specific team?
18: And well, the answer is actually easy, Amber. I mean, it is shocking, but the answer is easy. No one wanted Jaylen Brown.
19: Well, I don't know if nobody wanted Jaylen Brown, because that I feel like there we're doing Jaylen Brown dirty in our analysis. I think that it's nobody felt desperate to go get Jaylen Brown because the Celtics had dug themselves a hole there, because everybody knew that they had to get rid of him, essentially.
18: No one out there has a better offer than Paul George and 2 first-round picks?
19: Apparently not. I get it, right, because they're not trading him there unless it's very much the best offer. They obviously took the approach, we don't care what team, we're just going to go with whatever the best offer is on the table. It's an unbelievable situation. And I don't know, frankly, how the Celtics didn't account for it when they were going down the Giannis path. Because the second you're going down that path, you have to have a plan for if that deal does not happen.
18: I think it's a combination of risk versus reward and them also being tired of Jaylen Brown.
19: Apparently. I mean, it must have been even uglier than was reported. Coming up next here, the U.S. is heading to the round of 16, but they'll be without a key piece. More of that coming up next.
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25: Here is your latest Middle Tennessee weather. There is a chance of showers and thunderstorms this evening, mainly before 8 p.m. The low will be near 79. Friday will be sunny and hot with a high near 99. There is a 30% chance of storms after 2 p.m. Independence Day stays mostly sunny and hot with a high near 99 and a chance of showers and thunderstorms after 10 a.m. From the Game Nashville Sports Network, I'm Selma Bouvier.
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0: live from the Bay Area, where Team USA took down Bosnia yesterday 2-0. You're listening to Amber and Ian. Zaslow's here. He's not live from the Bay Area, but he's here. He's hanging out. He's filling in for Ian tonight. 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Let's bring in some help with all things World Cup. Carlos Mauricio Ramirez, MLS on Apple TV, kind enough to hop on with us. And Carlos, we really appreciate your time. Let's just start with the U.S. win. What was your reaction to them getting that win? How did the team look to you?
1: Well, thank you for the time. It looked like a very adult performance, a very composed, poised, mature, like a grown-up team, a grown-up side that's built for longevity in the tournament, also going forward no matter what happens with Pochettino, a team that was able to bounce back from an egregious red card that should have never been called, and we can dive into that later if you want to, but when you have such a setback, when you lose a guy in a knockout game, and even more so when that red card should have never happened or be sentenced, it requires a level of commitment, discipline, tactical and psychological, emotional, to go through the rest of that game and not just survive, but then fly up and score another goal, have one properly knocked out by offside. It was very mature, very impressive performance by Team USA.
2: I thought, Carlos, you know, when Balogun gets the red and, you know, you got to play the final 30 minutes with just 10, you know, for the next 5, maybe 10 minutes, the U.S. team was certainly under some duress. But after that, I thought, U.S. was controlling possession still, even playing down a man. They still had some chances. Of course, they ended up scoring on the free kick to make it 2-0. Carlos, I thought the U.S. looked terrific, even when they were down a man.
1: That's a great point, because I was there. I was at the game, calling at the telemundo as well on the sideline, and before the game and after. I never had a sense that Bosnia had control of the game. 11-11 and 11-10. The Team USA never felt panic. There was never a sense of them being under siege by the European side. And I think one stat or something that really accentuates how much in control both the team was from a physical standpoint and Pochettino thought of his side was the substitutions. 87th minute, 88, 90 plus 5. So Pochettino didn't think that his side was in desperate need of modifications, that he felt it was, okay, I can go with this side. I can go with this team, with these 10 warriors, and not just, again, survive the rest of the game, but also thrive. And that Malik Tillman goal will forever be etched in our memories as one of the biggest goals in U.S. men's soccer history.
0: Mm-hmm. Carlos Mauricio Ramirez, join us here on ESPN Radio. So, Carlos, to me, it looks like we're winning these games in different ways. And I know I keep hearing all the soccer experts talk about that. And obviously, this was a different way when you're shorthanded for such a long period of time during the game. Could we make an argument that that ultimately is helpful for the U.S., that they are facing these sort of unusual challenges in every match?
1: Absolutely. That's a great point. Absolutely. Because the team structure is very clear. It's a 3-4-3 that shifts. It's not rigid. It shifts within the game, within whatever the rival or the game demands. The team shifts shape, or it shifts whatever the team needs it to shift to. And if you're able, take the Paraguay game. Last night's game was very, on paper, very similar to the Paraguay game, because you had a low block ahead of you, a team that posed no visible threat, and you had to be patient, you had to pressure up high, and you had to dominate the game. They did it. Then you go one man down, okay, we shift the scheme. We shift how we look on the field. We pull back a guy back from the offense into the midfield so we can have more progress and more balance, and they did it too. I think the biggest, let me put it this way, the next game will be interesting because unlike Turkey, Paraguay, Australia, and Bosnia, Belgium will go for the game. Belgium thinks they're better than us. I don't think they are. But that's what they think they are. And because they think that, and I might be wrong, I think they're going to go for the game, try to control possession, control the football, and dominate with possession. If that's the case, Team USA has now a challenge of either counter-pressing up high and see if they can break that buildup and then have the risk of being caught off sides, not per se, but on the back end of their defense, or pull back a bit, play a more defensive style first, and they play the counter with the speed of Pulisic and Tingueya and McKennie at the middle, and whoever comes in and replaces Flo Balogun, who won't be available for that match.
2: So with Flo Balogun out for the next match against Belgium, like you mentioned there, because of the red, which was a ridiculous call after the VAR. But, you know, moving forward from that, is it fair for me to say, Carlos, you know, we've been talking about Christian Pulisic for years now, and this is now likely the best USMNT that we've ever put on the pitch. So with Balogun out next game and Pulisic looking like he is back to 100%, is it fair to say he needs to go out there, Christian Pulisic, and needs to give a star effort and propel the U.S. to a win?
1: It's not just fair. It's necessary. It's expected. Some people think he is the best player in U.S. men's national history. I disagree with that. I think it's Glenn Dempsey. But if you think he is the best American player in history, this is the game for him to prove it. With no Flo Balogun, what do you want to do? Do you go with Ricardo Pepi and keep the same scheme, keep the 3-4-3 or the 4-3-3 with Dest up top next to Flo? Now Flo won't be there with Pepi. Do you have a more positional nine that can, if you're going to play long or through the air, can pivot the football, can lock up the Belgium defenders, the central defenders, and can let your team move up the field or up the pitch? Or do you go with more speed and counterattack with a guy like Tim Weah? And do you put Pulisic as a false nine to create those chances up through possession? That's the question for Pochettino. Do you go with a more traditional nine, like, again, Ricardo Pepin, who I think is the number one option, or do you play something different, a different tune, a different song, and go with speed, possession, with Tim Weah? Whoever plays, whether it's Pepe, Weah, or someone else, it might be had you right too. I would think and expect for Christian Pulisic to show out and prove why he played at Dortmund, Chelsea, and now AC Milan, and why many think he is the best player in U.S. history.
0: Carlos Mauricio Romero is joining us here on Amber, and Ian Zaslow filling in for Ian tonight. Has it already been a successful tournament? How far, Carlos, does the U.S. team have to get for this to be a success? And at what point does it get insane? Because beating Belgium wouldn't be insane.
1: Right. Well, it depends on what you think success is. From a statistical standpoint, this is already the most successful World Cup in U.S. history. Because we've never won three games in a single World Cup. We did it against Australia, Paraguay, and now Bosnia. So that in and of itself represents the most successful World Cup in our history. I don't think they're done. I think they're going to beat Belgium. Belgium looked very fragile. If Senegal were a more cohesive, mature, I use the word mature and adult to describe what Team USA did last night against Bosnia. Senegal wasn't. So, and I expect Team USA to be that mature, adult, professional side come Monday. I think success looks like at least taking care of Belgium, moving into the quarterfinal stage, and then we dance. And then we see what happens, right? And then we see, is it Spain? Is it Portugal? Is it Croatia? Then, you know, we wait and we see what happens. As of now, for those of you who are not following closely, Team USA will play Belgium, and then whoever comes out of this Portugal-Croatia match, that's right now 0-0 up in Toronto, whoever wins that game will face Spain. And whoever wins that Spain versus Portugal or Spain-Croatia would face Team USA if they survive and win against Belgium. That game would be played at SoFi Stadium or Los Angeles. So that's a different song. Either Portugal, Croatia wouldn't be, I don't think they're going to make it. So it's either Portugal or Spain. And that's a whole different ballgame. If USA beats either of them. They're Cristiano Ronaldo-led Portugal or the current European champions in Spain. I don't think there's a word in the English language that describes what that would mean for soccer in our country. However, think about this. This is the first World Cup in post-social media history where we are relevant. Kids 24, 22, or younger kids that go on Twitter or X or Instagram or TikTok or YouTube have never seen this. And now you're seeing grown men, adults, women, grandmothers, everyone jumping on board because, hey, this is fun. This is good. So that's another measure of success for what the World Cup has meant for the sport in our country.
0: Yeah, it's already been an incredible ride. I don't think any of us want it to end anytime soon there for Team USA. Carlos Mauricio Ramirez, you can check him out on Apple TV and on Telemundo. Thanks, Carlos. We appreciate it.
1: Thank you for the time, and go Team USA. Monday, it's the biggest game in U.S. men's history, the biggest one. Tune in, watch wherever you want. It's going to be crazy up in Seattle. And once we beat Belgium, and we will, baby, I can't wait for that game in Los Angeles against Spain or Portugal. It will be epic. Oof. Thank you, guys.
0: It would be epic. I mean, heck, even getting past Belgium and Seattle, that's going to be an unbelievable environment in Seattle, Zaslow. That's one of the best soccer towns in the entire.
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10: There's one deep left field. 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
10: Is it fair? It's fair! It's gone! Sounds win!
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10: It's time for Nashville Sounds Baseball from First Horizon Park in Nashville. It's an International League matchup between the Nashville Sounds, the AAA affiliate of the Milwaukee Brewers, and the Jacksonville Jumbo Shrimp, the top affiliate of the Miami Marlins. Good evening, everybody. It's Jeff Hamm here with you once again. Welcome in to Sounds Baseball. Tonight, Game 3 in this 6-game series, and it will only have been delayed at the outset by about 25 minutes. The tarp is put away. We still have overcast skies, but a couple of raindrops earlier, thankfully, did not materialize into much more than that, and we are in the clear to get this game rolling on this Thursday night. The series is even at 1 win apiece. The Sounds on Tuesday night got the opener 8-4, rallying from an early 4-0 deficit. Last night they fell 1-0. Harrison Garabito pitched well, going 3 innings in a spot start, He only allowed one run, but that became the difference in the ballgame. A Kemp Alderman single for Jacksonville in the third turned out to be the only run of the game. Braxton Garrett was outstanding for Jacksonville. 8 innings of shutout ball. The first time in more than 2 years a Sounds opponent had gone 8-plus innings against them. And Garrett got the win. His ERA got even lower, and it started the night at 1.77. The Sounds did have their chances. Garrett's final inning was the eighth. The Sounds got a leadoff double from Luis Matos, but he was stranded at third when the inning ended. And then in the ninth against Jacksonville closer Zach Pop, the Sounds had the bases loaded with nobody out, but they could not manage a run, and they fell 1-0. So the Sounds are one of 5 teams early in this second half at 2-2. They enter play tonight just a couple of games back of the top spot, currently occupied by Jacksonville, along with Toledo and Durham. The Sounds at 4-4, Jacksonville at 6-2 early in this second half. The Sounds got more great relief work last night behind Garabito, Easton McGee, Blake Holub, Junior Fernandez, Craig Yoho, and J.B. Bukauskas took it from there. Sounds bullpen is on a run of 21 innings in a row without giving up a run. And last night they put up zeros, but the offense could not get on the board. Time for a fresh look at tonight's pitching matchup. It's brought to you by Twice Daily. Any time of day, get what you crave. And if the Sounds hit 2 doubles in tonight's game, get a buy one, get one made-to-order snack item tomorrow at Twice Daily using the Twice Daily Rewards app. Twice Daily, fresh all day. It's a matchup tonight of two guys who began the year at AA. Tyson Harden is going for the Sounds, and Brandon White is on the hill for Jacksonville. Harden is 3-1 with a 3.20 ERA. He makes his ninth start. His fourth one with the Sounds came in Jacksonville a month ago. He only gave up a couple of runs, but left in the fourth inning, throwing 90 pitches in that outing. It was really the first time at AAA he'd not been lights out, and yet he still only allowed the couple of runs. And then Harden got a no decision last Friday against Gwinnett, giving up 6 runs over 5 innings in a no decision. Overall, he has been outstanding for the Sounds in his first 8 AAA starts. Meanwhile, Brandon White has been great lately for Jacksonville. Back-to-back outings, he has not given up an earned run. But when the Sounds saw him on June 4th in Florida, they scored 6 runs on 10 hits in 5 innings. So White did get knocked around by the Sounds. Overall, his ERA is 6.07. in his first 6 starts up at AAA. Harden and White with cloudy skies overhead on this warm Thursday night. Right now the temperature is in the low 80s, but the humidity post a few raindrops is up around 60%. So a sticky throwback Thursday for Game 3 in the series. This is Sounds on Deck, brought to you by Pepsi. This season, make Pepsi your go-to game day drink. It's the only drink for the hometown team. Proud sponsor of the Sounds, Pepsi. That's what I like. When we come back, we'll catch up with Harrison Garabito about his outing last night, his time so far with the Brewers, his time pitching in Korea last year, and more with Harrison Garabito after this on 94.9 The Fan and the Sounds Radio Network.
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10: Sounds on Deck presented by Pepsi continues from First Horizon Park here in Nashville. It's Jeff M. back with you. Sounds in Jacksonville coming up. And we're joined by last night's starter, right-hander Harrison Garabito. And Harrison, last night you go three innings, giving up just the one run through a ton of strikes. What did you like most about your outing last night, and how'd you feel?
14: I feel great. Like, about last night, I just trying to pound the zone all the time with my sinker, cutter, and just trying to get ahead all the time. Just to get those out quick.
10: I want to go back a little bit and work our way forward. You got a good amount of major league time last year and the year before with the Rangers. What did it mean to you to get to the big leagues, and what were your biggest takeaways from that experience?
14: It was unbelievable because it took me from 2013 to 2024, and it was amazing time for me because I was Kansas City Royals for 8 years, and then I went to San Francisco Giants for 1 year, and then it took me like 2 years out of baseball. I played in Venezuela 2022 and 2023, and then I come back here in 24, and then I made my debut that year. Mm-hmm. So it was like amazing history.
10: We all here at the ballpark just had a really cool moment a few minutes ago watching Garrett Stallings up on the video board make his major league debut for the Brewers. Whenever you see someone making their debut, do you immediately go back to your memories of yours?
14: Yeah, 100%. Like, it's something like you never forget. It's like dream coming through, like something that you want to do like since you were a child. And then it's something like amazing.
10: And then you have to try to stay calm and do your job.
14: Oh, yeah, 100%. Like, you have to be like, okay, I need to be concentrated. I need to do my job. But, like, as soon as you get there, you feel so happy.
10: Yeah. Last year, like I said, a little bit of time with the Rangers. You were also at Triple A Round Rock, and then you signed to pitch in Korea. The numbers look great for how you did in Korea. What was that experience like, and what do you feel like led to your success over there?
14: Korea is very good baseball over there. Like, it's nice people. Like, Korea was very good experience for me because I went there last year. It was like I didn't expect to be there, but like I said, okay, let's just try a different baseball. And it was great baseball, like good people. It was good experience for me.
10: How was the food?
14: Ah, a lot of soup. Yeah, a lot of noodles. Like, but yeah, I cook myself at home anyways, so yeah, I just try their food over there. It's a lot of spicy too. It's very good.
10: Well, you came back, and then this offseason you signed with the Brewers. What for you felt like a fit with Milwaukee?
14: First time when I get to Arizona was new guys. I didn't know anybody, so it takes me like a couple of weeks to know a couple of guys. But for right now, like, it's great team, it's great organization. I like it. I like to be here. So right now, it's everything good.
10: Yeah. As much as you're willing to share, I know you had a foot injury that led to a surgery, right? What happened, and what was the road like to get back?
14: It takes me a couple months, like 3.5 months to get in the field. And it was, for me, it was good experience just trying to be back, doing everything in the training room, like trying to be in the same page. Mm-hmm. With the coaches, with the trainer. It was good ride for me to get back.
10: Well, and I know whenever there's a physical injury, there's the mental part of it too. You're in a new spot. You're trying to prove to the Brewers that you can help them, and you really didn't have a spring training. How did you try to get your mind wrapped around all that, given the frustration?
14: I just trying to put everything in the field, like just trying to, okay, I didn't have any spring training, I didn't have any something that they can see me, but mm-hmm. I will try to do the best that I know that I can do it. So if there is like any chance, I'm gonna keep doing that. Mm-hmm. I'm gonna try to do the best to do it on the field.
10: We saw you join us in Jacksonville. You've had a few outings now. How would you describe how you're feeling and how it's going?
14: Everything is good. Like, staff, coaches, player, everything is good. Like, I like the vibe on the clubhouse. I like everything. So right now everything is going well. Nothing, it's nothing like different. Yeah. That I've been in the other different organization.
10: Yeah, how important is all that kind of off the field stuff at AAA, a level that already has its own challenges?
14: Like, it's very important because, like, when you know those guys, like, especially like those Latin players, and you know those guys from different countries like Venezuela, and then guys especially from here, United States, and you can talk to those guys. They have different experience, different levels, and you always gonna learn something from those guys.
10: Last night, you ended up throwing your curveball more than any other pitch. You were getting a lot of success with it. Did you go into the outing thinking you would be throwing that pitch a lot?
14: I don't really think, like, okay, I'm going to throw this pitch today. Yeah. I was thinking more like sinker, cutter. But, yeah, like, the situation made me throw some curve. Like, okay, I got to strike. Curve is doing a great job right now. Let me just try to throw just to see if I get some swing and miss or some chase. So it was working good.
10: In your pitch mix, how new are any of the pitches, or is your current mix what you've had for a while?
14: Yeah, I used to throw curve before, but I stopped doing it because it was like something different on my mechanic. But yeah, I started doing it again, and now I throw more like curve, cutter, and then my sinker is always there, but I'm doing more like sinker, cutter, curve, because I feel like it's played better for me.
10: Great stuff. Fun to watch you last night. Keep it going.
14: Thank you, brother. Appreciate
10: that. Harrison Garabito, this has been Sounds on Deck, presented by Pepsi. Stay tuned. The lineups and first pitch are coming up next.
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10: 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Jacksonville comes in at 6-2, tied atop the league standings. In the second half, overall 48-34, managed by former Sound David Carpenter. Triple A for the Miami Marlins, and Matthew Etzel leads off in right. Connor Norby, the designated hitter, batting third at first base. Davis and De Los Santos, Reese Hines in center, batting fifth at third base. Jacob Berry, Johnny Olmstead at short, Gage Miller at second base, batting eighth in left. Ethan O'Donnell and Garrett Forrester bats ninth at catcher, as the battery made for right-hander Brandon White. Sounds come in at 4-4 in the second half, 47-36 overall, managed by Rick Sweet. Triple A for the Milwaukee Brewers. Jet Williams leads off at third base. Luis Lara in center. Batting third, the DH, Tyler Black. Brock Wilkin at first. Luis Matos in left. Hitting sixth at second base, Eddie's Leonard. Greg Jones in right. Darian Miller bats eighth at catcher, and Eduardo Garcia is batting ninth at shortstop behind right-hander Tyson Harden. This copyrighted broadcast is presented by authority of the Nashville Sounds Baseball Club and may not be reproduced or retransmitted in any form, and the accounts and descriptions of this game may not be disseminated without the express written consent of the Nashville Sounds Baseball Club. Tyson Harden, 3-1 with a 3.20 ERA, makes his ninth start as a Sound right now. And Matthew Etzel digs in from the left to get it started for Jacksonville. First pitch of the night, lined out to second and a base hit into right. Etzel on the first pitch, got a fastball he liked, and he singles into right field, and we are underway at 7:02 Central Time after a 27-minute delayed start. A couple of raindrops, and they wanted to make sure it was not going to develop into anything more than that. Thankfully, it